0: And it is a pickoff move back to Hall.
1: That's Tyrus's third double of the regional.
0: Yeah.
1: Out of the nine hole.
0: You need heroes. More often than not, unlikely heroes to make differences. Here's the pitch. Einisch rolls over this one to second. Hindle on it. Hindle scoops it and throws to first to get Einisch. But West Virginia has tied the game for a second consecutive time. We are tied at eight, and the bottom of the seventh coming up from Kendrick Family Ballpark at the 2026 Morgantown Regional.
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0: Bottom of the seventh inning coming up from Kendrick Family Ballpark. It'll be 4, 5, and 6 for UK. Brown, Hindle, and Van Cleve against Reese Bassinger. Legs, there have been so many people in this game, right, that are at the apex of their baseball careers, whether collegiately, whether final year of eligibility, and they've come up and they've had good, they've had bad. It's kind of how baseball goes.
1: It's been like that all game. You've had a lot of really timely hitting, two out hitting, some really good pitching, and you made some errors, made some miscues on the bases. It's been one of those games back and forth. You need it knotted here at eight after this bottom half of the inning, because Kentucky is the home team in this ball game.
0: Yep. We are tied at eight. Here's Hudson Brown leading off. First pitch from Bassinger. Strike. Brown with two hit by pitches and then a error had him reaching the fifth on a ground ball mishandled by Kresser, his second error of the game. 0-1. Bouncing by Kelly in a low pitch, 1-1. Game is now 3 hours old. When you have a lot of stuff happening like you did in the first four innings, it's like time freezes, actually. Next pitch, 1-1. Low for a ball. Good take there from Brown, not to bite. 2-1. Hits are 9-8 Kentucky. I've only been on the leadoff guy twice. Next pitch fouled off, 2-2. Mountaineers hitting 296, Kentucky hitting 346. A lot of mistakes from West Virginia in this game. A couple of errors. And a positioning error that they weren't punished for on that go-ahead hit from Kentucky to make it 8-6. Would have made it 9. Here's the 2-2. Inside for ball three, and it's 3-2. Brown stands back in. Payoff pitch to the leadoff hitter on the way. He'll swing and foul it off. Tied at 8 here in Morgantown. Mountaineers and Wildcats for a third time in 4 years. Bassinger, big exhale, and the 3-2 again. High for ball four. Could not get him to chase the high fastball.
1: That's the third time only that Kentucky's reached that leadoff hitter. But just about every time that's happened, they found a way to get some free passes and got a couple of runs across. This right here is a big out. Definitely got to be ready to handle the sack bunt.
0: And Hindle, though, will be interesting to see if they take the bat out of his hands here. Two RBI single, and the single is last time up. Here's the pitch from Bassinger. First pitch, swing and miss. So one on, the go-ahead run here in the seventh. Infield shifted to the left. Big gap, four hole, 0-1. Curls in for a ball. 1-1, just missed inside. Reese had the movement on it. Could not get that to break at the last second. Bassinger set now. 1-1 on the way. Ground ball hit to short. Short hop, Einish fields it. Throws to Kresser, one. Throw to two, double play. They turn it that time, 6-4-3. Looking dangerous for Kentucky until the ground out. They ground out into a double play for a second time.
1: That's a really great play because Kresser is playing on the left side of second base. Has to get around the other side and get his feet in really good position to make that throw. Really nice job by Einish and Kresser up the middle.
0: Bases empty, two outs now as Bassinger first pitch is going to hit Van Cleave. And that'll give him first base.
1: It's really incredible how much they get hit in the batter's box. And it's not like they're crowding the plate at all, too. They just
0: It's team identity, like you said.
1: Yeah.
0: Carson Hansen. Hit by pitch, strikeout, and single. His last time up. Tied at 8 here in the 7th inning. And the pitch. Soared for strike one. Hansen thought he got hit by the pitch in the foot. He swung the bat.
1: Yeah, regardless if he got hit or not, he went around. It's going to be a strike anyway.
0: But you know what? You'd look at that and say, where are you at mentally in this game? But when it's West Virginia and Kentucky, you're like, you know what? That's just the next thing. 0-1 pitch, runner goes, ground ball rolled over, first base, Guzman's got it, going to be a foot race to the bag, and Guzman wins it. One over the minimum, faced by Bassinger, gets a big double play, 6-4-3, and we've played seven complete. We'll go to the eighth, tied at 8 on the Mountaineer Sports Network at the NCAA Tournament in Morgantown.
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0: Mountaineers and Wildcats tied at 8 in the winner's bracket. Game 2 of the Morgantown Regional. West Virginia was down 6-0 after the first two innings. Feared for the worst, and NCAA tournament games can get ugly sometimes. They've got ugly across the country, but West Virginia's resilient. They're tough. They've been here before. Small steps into right now, and you feel like they are primed to be at home, be comfortable, and find a way to win this game, Wiggs.
1: Yeah, they kept battling and battling every inning since the third inning, able to plate runs across. You got to keep that momentum up, and Gavin Kelly's going to be the right guy right now.
0: Coach Sabins getting a pitch-com toss from Ops Director Joey Cuomo. I'm not sure I'll be able to recap the scoring at the end of this game, the way things have gone. First pitch to Kelly, and that's a strike, just catching the outside of the plate. Bennett, still on the bump, delivers. 0-1, swing and miss. So Kelly has fallen behind as a leadoff hitter here in the eighth. O-2 pitch. Really good take. A low and away, 1-2. With a slider there. That takes intestinal fortitude to lay off a pitch like that. 1-2. Away again, and it's 2-2. Kelly against Bennett again here. Gave up the home run to Gavin. That was his second. Two balls, two strikes, 8-8 game. Leadoff hitter Kelly at the dish and the pitch. He knew it. Strike three. Got him looking.
1: I'll give it to Bennett. That's a pretty good breaking ball when he's hitting it for a strike. And Kelly knew it, froze him.
0: Schoenfeld. Fly out, single, hit by pitch, ground out to short his first time up. And here's the offering for strike one, 0-1. And the one strike pitch, Schoenfeld, fly ball left field, foul. If it was fair, extra bases or a home run potentially. And he'll fall behind 0-2. Bennett has done a remarkable job getting ahead 0-2 in the first two batters he's faced here in the eighth. The windup and the pitch. Low, 1-2. Mountaineers have had a hit from everybody in the lineup except for Kresser and Einisch. 1-2. Schoenfeld, foul tip, strike three. Off the bat, but into the glove, and two gone. Now Sean Smith's turn, looking for his first hit of the regional. I keep saying that, but he's had productive at-bats, hit by a pitch in the second and fourth. Strikeout, flyout. Weggs was arguing for the high and in fastball. Don't you want to see him?
1: Oh, he barely missed it.
0: So, bags empty, two gone. First pitch to Smith is just off the plate for ball one. Sean Smith, great Big 12 tournament where he had six hits in the first two games, quarterfinal and semifinal. 1-0. Smith drives one right field. That is going to be caught on the run by Van Cleave. Looked like it had gap potential, but then tailed right into the right fielder. And Bennett with an impressive 1-2-3 inning in the eighth. We are tied. Bottom of that inning coming up on the Mountaineer Sports Network.
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0: Mountaineers and Wildcats tied at 8 as the bottom of the 8th is coming up here on MSN. Thanks for joining us for Mountaineer Baseball at the 2026 NCAA Tournament, 2026 Morgantown Regional. First time that the NCAA Baseball Tournament has come to Morgantown since 2019. And then before that, back in 55.
1: Been a while.
0: That's when, like, when the twist was popular. Actually, twist maybe predates that, but... Hitters Cloud, Jenkins, and Tarnish will be up here. Reese Bassinger seems to have settled in here, Wiggs.
1: This is where he started out. Cloud was the first batter he faced in that fifth inning.
0: First pitch from Bassinger. Inside, curling in for a strike. Twist was 1959. So
1: you're close.
0: Pre-twist.
1: You're close.
0: Pre-twist. 0-1 count. Bassinger 2 2/3. Here's the 0-1. High for a ball, 1-1. Bass, 2 2/3. No runs, one hit, a walk, two strikeouts. He did give up the hit to put up Kentucky 8-6 at the time, but those runs credited to Korn. 1-1. Off speed strike. Just caught the upper corner. Away from the right-handed hitting Cloud. We are tied at 8 in the 8th inning in Morgantown. 1-2. Coming from Bassinger. High pop-up. Right side. Lumsden underneath it. Ben watches it into his glove for the out. Leadoff man taken care of.
1: What regional games are all about right here. Close games, thin margins. Two pretty good clubs competing against each other.
0: In the Big 12, we had Arizona State go to 14 innings last night.
1: A heartbreaker for them.
0: Walked off by Ole Miss. Here is Owen Jenkins. First pitch from Bassinger. Went with a slider in for a strike. 0-1. It's almost like, I don't say it's a free strike, but like, you know, hitter's not used to seeing that yet. It starts in their body and then curls in. 0-1. Missed inside there. 1-1. Jenkins. Oh, I was going to say, maybe could have worn that, and perhaps that did graze him, and it did. They called a hit by pitch.
1: Yeah, you could see Coach Sabins yelling out to Gavin, asking if that ball hit him. He shook his head yes. Yeah, it could have been... Might have grazed the jersey a little bit. Maybe a little bit.
0: Wow. Maybe a little bit, an inch, a millimeter. Runner on here for UK. And Tarnish, a dangerous hitter with one out. First pitch, runner going to go. Breaking pitch in for a strike. Throw saved by Kresser. It almost was into the outfield. Stolen base for Jenkins as Kentucky stays aggressive and gets a man in scoring position here in the bottom of the 8th in an 8-8 game.
1: You wouldn't think a catcher would be stealing. That's his 8th bag on the year. Got to hold that runner out there at second base.
0: A 1 pitch. Rounder, third, going to stay fair. Hall scoops it up, not being able to make a play. It was dribbled down the third baseline, stayed fair. Now first and third for the Wildcats in the 8th.
1: Yeah, pretty good speed by Tarnish right there. And this might warrant one of those, you know, mound visit talk about this. There's a lot of speed at first base. Pretty good hitter at the plate. If you're going to get a double play, it's got to be pretty hard hit to an infielder.
0: Yep. And Bell, a trusted bat, as Coach Sabins comes out to speak with Reese. You know, this game had such a rhythm to it that when Reese came in to pitch against Tarnish, he just forgot about the runner, really. And, like, Reese is good at focusing, but you also have to be wary of the fact that Kentucky likes to run. And he threw an off-speed pitch when that runner jumped, which means you just kind of, you know, didn't really think about that at the time.
1: And it was a pretty good jump, too. I mean, it was a good catch and throw and really a nice snag by Kresser to keep him on second base. Got a lefty now warming up in the bullpen on the mound, Ben McDougal. Carson Estridge also getting a couple of tosses in.
0: This is the 10th hit of the game for Kentucky. We're tied at 8 in the 8th. Bottom half, West Virginia is the away team because of NCAA tournament rules. So Tyler Bell now getting a call over from Kentucky's hitting coach. And he'll be joined by the base runners. Eight-eight ball game as this meeting continues here for UK. First and third, one out. Flyout picked up by Cloud. Jenkins was barely grazed by a pitch and then Tarnish singled. Tyler Bell with 33 strikeouts on the year. Average amount. Probably on the lower half.
1: Yeah.
0: Compared to West Virginia's lineup. Quick pick to first. Runner safe. And that swunt from Tarnish. Well, they're just able to stay fair and get him on first and advance the runner to third. Here's the pitch. Check swing that hit the batter.
1: Man.
0: Hit by pitch, second of the inning by Bassinger. Now the bases are loaded with one out. And Lawrence's turn. He is 1-for-4 with an RBI double.
1: Yeah, nowhere to put anybody now. You got to go at the hitter. See what the defense is going to do, if they're going to play double play up the middle, corners in.
0: First pitch from Reese. Fouled straight back, 0-1. You got the force out at every base and home plate. Punchy here would go a long way, then you can just focus on the hitter. 8-8 ball game, bottom eight. Mountaineers were down 6. We're down 8-6 and tied it, 0-1. Fastball lined into the outfield. Base hit to give Kentucky the one-run lead. And that'll make it 9-8 in the bottom of the eighth. Scoring is Jenkins, who is hit by the pitch.
1: Boy, those free passes have just been... As soon as you get a little bit of hope, you tie the game, you get close, right back behind. Can't let a crooked number here on this inning. It would make it extremely difficult in that top of the ninth.
0: Kentucky leads for a third time. They still have the bases loaded with one out. They will now get a pinch runner for Lawrence, Cam Owens.
15: Pinch running for Kentucky at first base, number 17, Cameron Owens.
0: For Lawrence, and Coach Saban's going to go to the pen here and bring in a new arm. Bases loaded for UK. They've taken the 9-8 lead on the RBI single. Back after this on MSN.
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0: Bridgeport's Ben McDougal, senior Mountaineer graduate, will come into the game. Left-handed pitcher has the bases loaded with one out here. It is 9-8 Kentucky after the RBI base hit from Lawrence scored Jenkins, who was hit by a pitch by Bassinger, so this is limited work for Ben here, and getting the left-handed arm, try and just get a different look here. He can generate some pop flies. He can generate what you need here, Wiggs, which is an out.
1: Yeah, I mean, limited work, eighth appearance on the year, but the good thing with Ben is he does have experience in regional games. He's been in these situations. In order for you to come back in that top of the ninth, in that last inning, boy, you got to keep it right here. You cannot let any more Wildcats cross that home plate.
0: That one-run lead for Kentucky, 9-8 in the bottom of the eighth. West Virginia will hit in the top of the ninth. Hudson Brown at the plate. First pitch, strike from McDougal. Got the game-winning strikeout against Clemson in the winner's game two last year. 0-1. Another pitch that just misses outside. 1-1. That was really close to the exact same spot, maybe a little elevated. One ball, one strike. Bases loaded. Pitch from McDougal. Up the middle. Base hit. Ground ball into the outfield. One run scores. Here comes another run, and Kentucky has extended the lead. 11-8 in the eighth. Hudson Brown delivers again.
1: Well, I'd like to go back and see how many of these free passes, whether it's a hit by pitch, a walk, have come across to score today. In the eighth inning alone, both hit batters have come across this inning.
0: So a three-run lead. McDougal still with one out and runners on first and third. And this can still continue.
1: Yeah.
0: Pick to first, runner safe.
1: I mean, when you do get out of this inning, it's going to take a big effort in that ninth inning to keep clawing back.
0: First and third, one out. Another pickoff move to first. Carson Estridge is still warming up for West Virginia. Hindle at the plate. He'll show bunt. Lay it down. McDougal's got it. Flip home. And they got him out at home. Great play from McDougal. Kelly applied the tag from glove to glove. They got it down for a second out. Really close.
1: Yeah, they are going there. That's more of a safety squeeze type of bunt, but he broke down.
0: Crucci for review. I'll be honest with you, that looked a lot closer, and you can see the hesitation by the home plate umpire, A.J. Wendell.
1: Yeah, I don't think the Mountaineer fans are going to like the review here. Looked like the base runner may have clipped that back portion of the plate just before Kelly made that tag. Extremely close.
0: It is 11-8 UK. They have scored three in the bottom of the eighth. And this could be 12 on a Crucci review.

0: This inning started with a fly out from Cloud, a hit by pitch from Jenkins, and then a single from Tarnish, a hit by pitch to Bell, and then an RBI hit for Lawrence, and then a two RBI knock from Brown as they continue to check this one out. That's the 12th hit of the game by Kentucky.
1: They've really done it the hard way. I mean, hadn't got a whole lot of runners on to lead off the inning, utilize the free passes, got the hits when they need to. I mean, they have been hitting the baseball, mixing some stolen bases. This is a big out. Going to need this out. Hopefully it stays with the Mountaineers, but boy, it doesn't look good.
0: Looked good in what way?
1: No, it doesn't. It doesn't look good with the replay. It looked like he came in and clipped that backside of home plate.
0: Yep,
1: it's really close.
0: When I saw it live, it was good distribution by McDougal to Kelly, but I just think he snuck under it. But again, they're going to NCAA headquarters to get the official call on this one. Could be 12-8 after the review.
1: Lengthy review.
0: Yeah. Kentucky has scored three runs here in the bottom of the eighth after he began this inning 8-8, and they are still checking this one out. Kentucky's first run scored since the fifth inning. Kentucky took a 6-0 lead. West Virginia leveled it, and then it went up 8-6, then 8-8, and now 11-8. Mountaineers have not led this entire game. Ooh, call stands. Runner is out. We stay at 11-8. Must have not been enough there to overturn.
1: Yeah, too close to call right there. And it's a big out when it's been hard to come by this half inning. Nice play by McDougal with the glove flip to Kelly.
0: First and second, two outs. Here is Braxton Van Cleave and the pitch from McDougal. Check swing, ball one. So Hindle will reach on a fielder's choice, 1-2. 1-0 from McDougal. Just off the plate, 2-0. To Van Cleave, two-run home run, ground out, strikeout, hit by pitch. Two-oh. Strike on a fastball from Bennett, 91.
1: McDougal juiced up on the fastball, a little bit harder than normal.
0: I'd like to see his advanced analytics at the BPC, Biomechanics Performance Center. 2-1, low, 3-1.

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5: Well, to lead the comeback, it'll be Gravlin, Guzman, and Presser, 5, 6, and 7 in the lineup here for West Virginia against Bennett, the relief pitcher for Kentucky. They took him a couple tries, but finally found the guy that would stabilize things, Jack Bennett. With three innings, three hits, two runs, no walks compared to the first two out of the bullpen for Nick Mangione, Mullen, and Sams, who combined for three walks on seven batters faced.
6: Yeah, you never know what's going to happen, but in order to get that comeback going, you got to get guys on base. You got to continue having good at-bats. You know what he's coming with.
5: First pitch to Gravlin. Fly ball foul right side, and the count will move to 0-1. Mountaineers, if they can't come back, will get Wake Forest tomorrow at noon. And then if they win that game, would get Kentucky again at 5. Oh, one pitch. Gravlin fouls it off again right side. And then if you were to win both games tomorrow, that would be then a winner-take-all Monday madness.
6: It's a long road, especially if you lose today. You got to win a doubleheader and then win another game the following day.
5: Gravlin at the plate. Does not have a hit today. 0-2. Gravlin, line drive, left field, foul. By about 10 feet into the corner. Just out in front of the slider. Gravlin, strikeouts, fly out, and ground out. Count is 0-2. Wind up and pitch. Away for a ball. 1-2. Infield aligned normally. On deck, Guzman. Here's the pitch. Gravlin fouls it off.
6: I don't even know how he got a piece of that
5: one. I have no idea. That was under his kneecap, inside, right? But he stayed alive. Count stays 1-2, 11-8, Kentucky here in the ninth. Here's the pitch. Outside again, 2-2. I think if Gravlin gets on here, that raises the likelihood of something remarkable substantially. And a 2-2 from Bennett coming. Gravlin, slow roller. Third baseman picks it up. Clutched it. Couldn't get it. It's not in time. On the throw over, Gravlin is safe. On a little dribbler, hit to the left side of the infielder. Cloud, and he didn't even throw the ball.
6: Boy, that's a senior at bat right there. I mean, just grinding with two strikes, fouling some balls off, putting it in play. You never know what's going to happen.

0: kind of, you put the ball in play, rush the throw by Cloud. That's the first step right there. Get the first guy on and see what's going to happen.
1: Guzman now gets on with Gravlin on first and nobody out. Here's the pitch. Bunt shown, pulled back. It's a ball. 1-0. Interesting display there by Guzman to show bunt. Maybe get Bennett thinking a little bit. His pitch count is coming up on 50. Here's the 1-0. Swing and miss. 1-1. Kentucky leads 11-8 here in the ninth. Gravlin first base. Here's the 1-1. Ball outside, 2-1. Jack Bennett. I'm going to look at his pitch counts. He really doesn't go further than 40-ish. 2-1. Inside for a ball, and it's 3-1. Threw 68 against Arkansas, but that was his most since he threw 40 at Ole Miss on March 21st. So this is not a guy to give you length. 3-1 count. Gravlin on first. Here's the pitch. Ball four. Guzman walked, and a big spike of the bat to get to first base.
0: That'll make things really interesting, getting a couple of guys on base, putting that tying run at the plate.
1: Jack Bennett hadn't walked anybody through three innings and now walks Guzman with nobody out. Gravlin on first, so two on, nobody gone for West Virginia here in the ninth. They trail 11-8.
0: Kentucky has another right-hander warming up, number 8, Niall Adcock.
1: Brody Kresser gets his turn. Laid down a couple of sack bunts in his last two plate appearances. First pitch to Brody. He is in for a strike. Pitch count at 49 for Bennett here in somewhat uncharted waters. Takes his time, 0-1. Let it go for a ball, 1-1. On deck, you've got Lumsden.
0: Got a lefty on deck. Right-hander and left-hander warming up in the Kentucky bullpen.
1: Bennett set. 1-1. Strike, 1-2. And Kresser kind of craned his head. That was a very hittable pitch. One ball, two strikes to Brody. 11-8 Kentucky in the ninth. The pitch, Kresser hits it right back at the pitcher. Bennett got it, throw to second for one, and the throw on to first, double play.
0: That's just an uppercut right there. Tough shake with the comebacker.
1: One, four, three. Guzman out at second. Kresser out at first. And Ben Lumsden has Gravlin on third. Mountaineers down three. First pitch to Ben. Ground ball hit third base. Clouds got it. He messed it up. Run scores as it scooted right underneath his glove. That makes it 11-9. The most routine of ground balls, and Cloud was thinking about out number three in the win before he got it.
0: Yep, 100% looking at that out before he fielded the baseball. still gets a little bit of life left for the Mountaineers as Coach Saban's going to take one of those offensive timeouts.
1: I mean, that was – I don't even want to look at the track, man. That's like an exit velo, what, like 40? Sorry, 50.
0: 50.
1: On a knuckler off the end of the bat, and Lumsden will reach as Gravelin scores to make it 11-9, and West Virginia will get Zahir Barjum, the freshman from the Dominican Republic, an at-bat. Two-run game. Barjum will be the tying run with two outs here in the ninth. Also get a pinch runner, Maxwell Malesa, in for Lumsden. Yeah, score that an error. I haven't seen it yet, but
0: oh yeah, that's definitely an E5.
1: Yep, fielding error officially scored. So Malesa on first, and Zahir Barjum at the plate. Near Kendrick Family Ballpark with the Wildcats leading 11-9.
0: It's a big moment here for Zahir Barjum coming up to the plate. He's got a ton of power. You got to think. There's one thing he's trying to do right now is just power a baseball.
1: And tie the game. Kentucky 11, West Virginia 9 with two outs here in the top of the ninth. West Virginia is the away team, so this is their last out. First pitch to Zahir. Outside for a ball, 1-0. Coming set, Jack Bennett, runner on first, Malesa. Here's a 1-0. Strike, 1-1. Zahir batting 276 on the year. A couple of doubles, some RBI. Just his 30th at-bat. Here's the pitch. Low for ball two. He's pinch hitting for Tyrus Hall. Matt Einisch is on deck. Here's a 2-1 pitch. Swing and miss, 2-2. Went with 90 low, and now Mountaineers down to their final out and final strike. With a runner on first, Malesa. 2-2. Barjum. Ooh, big swing, foul off. Under fans getting behind Zahir. Just elongate the game enough to get Einisch an at-bat, and in a best-case scenario, Kelly an at-bat. 11-9 UK in the ninth. Two-two pitch, Barjum softly into the air, shallow left field, it's coming up and in the glove of Hansen, who makes the catch, and that'll win the game for Kentucky. Winner's bracket game two goes to the Wildcats by the final score of 11-9. West Virginia made up a 6-run deficit and a 2-run deficit, but went down 3 in the ninth. And it was not enough for them to overcome. Postgame is next on the Mountaineer Sports Network.
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0: 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It's time for Mountaineer Extra Innings. 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Mountaineer Extra Innings begins as we head back out to the ballpark. Here's Andrew Caridi.
1: West Virginia falls in their second game of the Morgantown Regional by the final score of 11-9. West Virginia started the game in a hole, couldn't come back, and throughout the course of the game, some unclean baseball ultimately dooms them. West Virginia making all season their identity of the team being clean baseball, and you look at how Kentucky scores its runs today. Out of their 11, five of them were earned, six of them were unearned. Wiggs, you're at home, but now you got to do it the hard way. Out of the bottom bracket, you'll get Wake Forest tomorrow at noon. And just West Virginia has not been in a situation like this before for quite some time, right? Arguably first time since 55, depending on what happens there. But you're now in a situation where you have to win three games in a row.
2: Yeah, I mean, that's the reality of it. And, you know, it's just like on a normal weekend when how many games do we lose Friday night and have to come back and win Saturday, win Sunday. So there's no different. You got to take it one game at a time. You got a new opponent. You're going to have to go at it on a quick turnaround. But it's just a tough one to lose because you change a few things, a couple of the miscues. I mean, really, you can't point any fingers. It's kind of all across the board. It was a very difficult game. The hitters battled as best as they could all throughout the game to come back, and then Kentucky would take the lead. I mean, you give them credit for that. Every time we got back in the game, they pushed a little bit farther forward and going to have to win a doubleheader tomorrow to keep playing on Monday.
1: Yeah, for West Virginia to win the regional and advance to Supers, they'd have to beat Wake Forest tomorrow at noon, beat Kentucky later that day at 5 o'clock, and then beat Kentucky again on that Monday. But the first inning is really where you can look at the game and say this one got out of hand, because West Virginia got in such an early hole. Start for Max Schell was not a good one. He walked Tarnish as the first batter of the game on a check swing call. Also there, not called strike three, even though on the review he clearly went around. And then Bell would reach on an error. West Virginia had a perfectly placed ground ball to Brody Kresser, and he could not turn it. So two on. You get a ground out from Lawrence at the time, and then Brown hit by a pitch, a two RBI base hit for Hindle after he checked his swing on two strikes, not called strike three, even though he went around. And then Van Cleve hits a two-run home run to make it 4-0. They would add two more runs in the second inning, RBI double off of reliever Ian Korn, and also reaching on a fielder's choice, a run would score to make it 6. So West Virginia went into a 6-0 hole. Came back to tie it at 6-6. Kentucky, though, answered with an 8-6 lead and a couple of runs in the fifth inning, and then ultimately went up 11-8 in the eighth, off of a combination of Reese Bassinger and Ben McDougal. So two errors in the game for both teams, but again, you look at those earned runs and unearned run totals, kind of tells the whole story there, Wiggs.
2: Yeah, a lot of free pass. If you look at the, you know, the Mountaineer pitchers, only two walks, you think, pretty good.
1: Mm-hmm.
2: Six hit-by pitches. Those are the same thing as walks. They're free passes.
1: Yep.
2: And we didn't get, you know, those strikeouts we normally get. Kentucky was very difficult to put away, only four strikeouts for the staff. But tough one. I mean, it's baseball. It's hard to swallow. But if you keep thinking about it, you'll get buried tomorrow, so you got to turn around. You got to put the best lineup you can out there at 12 o'clock and be ready to go.
1: Loss goes to Reese Bassinger despite pitching well. He's 4-3 on the year. He went three innings as the third reliever out of the pen. Three runs on three hits, a walk, and two strikeouts. Out of the pen first was Ian Korn, 3 2/3, four runs on six hits. He didn't walk anybody, struck out two, and gave up one extra base hit. The start for Max Schell lasted just 2/3 of an inning, credited with four runs on two hits, but no earned runs for Max. It was just a disaster of clean baseball for West Virginia, which has been their calling card all season long. Also hit two batters, gave up that home run, and threw just 36 pitches. And then Ben McDougal was the last pitcher used by West Virginia. 2/3 of an inning, no runs, one hit, and he faced three batters and was out there as Kentucky would take the 11-8 lead. Comparison for team stats in this game, Kentucky hit 353, which is about more than 100 points of their team average on the season. Mountaineers hit just 265. And Kentucky was 8 for 15 with runners in scoring position. West Virginia was 2 for 10. So kind of shocking that that was a two-run game at the end of it, despite the multiple opportunities that UK had.
2: Yeah, I mean, you look at the stats, they don't lie. It's clear where they're at. And you had spurts, a really good inning where you had a lot of runs scored with two outs, a lot of base hits. Yeah, Mountaineers had the leadoff hitter on. I don't know how many
1: innings.
2: Six
1: out of nine times.
2: I mean,
1: yeah,
2: getting it done.
1: Yep.
2: And Kentucky did not. They just found a way, scrappy, and really, a win's a win for those guys. But that's two wins I feel like they've stolen in this regional.
1: Sure.
2: And now they're sitting in the best spot. And you got two really talented ball clubs who are going to be fighting it out in the loser's bracket tomorrow.
1: Yeah, no, that's what Kentucky does, though. They steal games.
2: Yep.
1: And when they find wins, that's how they do it. Look at team stats for you in this one. On the visitor side, which was West Virginia, Matt Einisch 0 for 4, probably needed more out of him in the leadoff spot. Gavin Kelly, a monster game. He's our Mountain State Waste player who cleaned up. 2 for 4, 3 RBI, and 2 home runs for Gavin in the game. He's now got 15 on the year. 1 for 4 from Schoenfeld, 0 for 3 from Sean Smith, 1 for 5 for Gravlin, 2 for 3 for Guzman with 2 runs scored. Kresser 0 for 3 with 2 errors. Ben Lumsden 1 for 4. 2 for 3 for Tyrosol. He played a great game with 2 doubles and a walk and 2 runs batted in. Zahir Barjum popped up on his only at-bat of the game, Wegs. And you look at Kentucky, I got some multi-hits from a couple guys. Tarnish, Lawrence, and Hindle, both with 2 hits in the game. And they finished as a team 12 hits on 34 at-bats.
2: Yeah, it's hard to swallow. And, Guzman, that's a couple of good games in a row. Not getting it consistently up and down the lineup. And, when you get to regional games, you got to play clean baseball.
1: Mm-hmm.
2: You got to be able to pitch. And really, you're just behind the eight ball right out of the gate. You're expecting Max Yale to give you just a gargantuan performance. And when he gets removed, not only does it catch everybody off guard,
1: right,
2: but it catches the bullpen off guard. You're running down there trying to get going. So I thought Ian Korn did a really nice job, too, of kind of coming in a really bad situation,
1: yeah,
2: keeping it right there. Just a tough game all around, but it happens. You look back at the season right now as a total, I think there's been about 5 games, really, I think we should have won, but you don't,
1: mm-hmm,
2: and you didn't, and you got to move on.
1: West Virginia Building and Construction Trades' hardest worker goes to Ian Korn as he goes 3 2/3 in a very abrupt change at pitcher for West Virginia. Shortest outing for Max Yale of the season, obviously, just 2/3. And he did leave with the Mountaineer athletic trainer, but just didn't have it today. And of course, maybe that changes if Brody gets the ground ball at second and turns two. And instead of getting two on with nobody out, you had the bases empty with 2 outs. And you hate to look at one play of the game because it was that early. And Kentucky ended up still hitting the ball really well this game, as did West Virginia. So anything could have happened. But really, you'll have question marks about this game. A lot of what ifs, right? And multiple.
2: Yeah, left 9 on base,
1: yep,
2: as well. There's a lot of opportunities where you could have scratched a couple of runs across. So the opportunities were there. 12 hits by Kentucky. Regardless of what's going on,
1: yep,
2: that's a pretty good performance offensively.
1: Now you look at West Virginia down 6-5 in the fourth inning when Matt Gravlin had the bases loaded with,
2: yep,
1: 2 outs,
2: yep,
1: and you kept it at just 1 run, ultimately could not tie the game.
2: 2-0 count as well on that ball, too.
1: Mm-hmm, when he popped up and flew out. So that'll wrap things up here from Kendrick Family Ballpark at the 2026 Morgantown Regional. West Virginia back in action tomorrow against Wake Forest, trying to survive in advance to the second game of the day, but they'll have to take on the Demon Deacons as they'll try and extend this stay at their home field at the Morgantown Regional. So we'll wrap things up, and we'll see you tomorrow, 11:45 pregame, first pitch at noon. For Jake Weghorst, I'm Andrew Caridi signing off, and we'll talk to you tomorrow on MSN.
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1: West Virginia falls to Kentucky 11-9 in the winner's bracket in the Morgantown Regional. Mountaineers will have to now win three games in a row if they want to make it to Supers for a third year in a row. Welcome inside the MSN Studios. Matchwalker here to get you caught up on today's action. We'll start with the games that are in progress. We got a bunch of games on right now. Kansas leading Arkansas 4-3 in the top of the eighth in the Lawrence Regional. In the Austin Regional, it's Texas all over Tarleton State 12-0. In the top of the fifth in that one, Georgia Tech has just taken the lead against Oklahoma 5-3 in the bottom of the sixth in the Atlanta Regional. How about Milwaukee starting to be one of the stories of the tournament? They're out to a 2-0 lead in the bottom of the second against UCF in the winner's bracket of the Auburn Regional after they knocked off Auburn yesterday. Top of the fourth in Lincoln, Nebraska and Ole Miss are scoreless. Bottom of the first in Gainesville, and Florida has jumped all over Miami, up 6-1 in that one. Alabama and South Carolina upstate are scoreless in the top of the second. Also scoreless in several games that just got underway. Top of the first, Mississippi State and Cincinnati are scoreless. All the next four games that I'm going to read are all scoreless as well in the top of the first. Oregon at home against Washington State. Jacksonville State against Little Rock in the Hattiesburg Regional winners bracket. St. Mary's and Cal Poly after the Gales stunned UCLA yesterday. And Texas A&M and Texas State. Again, all of those games just underway, scoreless in the top of the first. And then we've got a game that has been in and out of weather delays all day long, still in the first game of the day in Tallahassee. Florida State leading Coastal Carolina 2-1 in the top of the sixth. They have been just in a monsoon all day, so they still got to finish that one and then get the winner's bracket game in between Northern Illinois and St. John. So a long day in Tallahassee. That's your look at the games that are in progress right now. We'll get you final scores from around the country after this break. Again, our final score, West Virginia loses to Kentucky 11-9, and they'll have to win twice tomorrow to try and force a winner-take-all game on Monday. Our continued look at the out-of-town scoreboard next on the Mountaineer Sports Network.
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1: West Virginia drops the winner's bracket contest against Kentucky 11-9. Welcome back inside the MSN studios. Time now to continue our look at scores from around the country. We'll get you final scores from earlier today. Georgia had to finish their game against Long Island today. That game was suspended late last night. Georgia finished off the Sharks 18-2 in that one, and then Long Island had to immediately play an elimination game, and they fell to Boston College 8-4. So tough break for Long Island having to play back-to-back today, but they were ultimately eliminated from the Athens Regional. Oklahoma defeats the Citadel 8-3. That was another game that was pushed to this morning. That game in Atlanta. The Atlanta and Athens Regional both had a lot of weather issues yesterday, so both of those games suspended. Oklahoma gets the win over the Citadel in the resumed game this morning. And then another game that had to be finished earlier today, UCF beats NC State 9-3. That game was in the Auburn Regional. Again, weather pushing the conclusion of that one too early this afternoon. Wake Forest defeated Binghamton 12-3 in the first elimination game of the Morgantown Regional. So the Demon Deacons are who West Virginia will meet tomorrow with their season on the line. Tennessee goes 2-0 in the Chapel Hill Regional. VCU knocks off the Volunteers 5-4, so VCU keeps their season alive. Northeastern eliminates Missouri State by a final of 5-1. Southern Miss becomes our first host to be eliminated. They fall to Virginia 15-11 in an elimination contest in the Hattiesburg Regional. Oklahoma State hangs on to beat Alabama State 8-7 in the Tuscaloosa Regional. That game went to extra innings. Cowboys were out, hit 11-5 in the game, but they hold on to keep their season alive. The Citadel eliminates UIC by a final of 9-8, another game that went into extra innings. UC Santa Barbara blitzes Holy Cross 15-1. NC State had their season come to an end today as well with a 17-13 loss to Auburn. So Auburn, the number 4 overall national seed, they keep their season alive. The illustrious career of NC State head coach Elliot Avent comes to an end. Avent at NC State for 30 years announced last week that he was retiring at the end of the season. Troy eliminates Ryder with a 15-7 win in Gainesville. Arizona State handles business against South Dakota State, an emphatic 17-0 win to keep their season alive. Louisiana wins an elimination game against Lipscomb, final score 10-4. Southern Cal blows out Lamar 19-6, elimination contest in the College Station Regional. UCLA rallies to survive in their own regional. We nearly had the number 1 overall national seed eliminated. They were down 5-3 going to the bottom of the ninth. They hit back-to-back home runs to tie it and then walk it off later in the inning. So the Bruins eliminate Virginia Tech and stay alive. Oregon State beats Yale in the elimination game in Eugene. Final score 9-2. Beavers win that one. North Carolina advances to the regional final in the Chapel Hill Regional with a 7-5 win over ECU. Georgia defeats Liberty 6-2. They head to a regional final. And then we've got one game that is yet to get started. I mentioned that Tallahassee Regional has had issues with weather all day. It was scheduled to be a 7 o'clock start between Northern Illinois and St. John's in the winner's bracket on that side, but that obviously not happening because we're still in the 6th inning of the first game there. In fact, that game has finally gotten back underway, I believe. So, again, that game will start just will start late tonight, St. John's and Northern Illinois from Tallahassee after Florida State and Coastal Carolina wrap up. So that's your look at what's going on around the country. We've had six, we will end up having 16 schools eliminated today, one from each regional. And West Virginia will have to play with their season on the line tomorrow afternoon. So that's your look at scores from earlier today. We'll take one last break and then get you caught up on what's going on around West Virginia University with WVU today. Again, our final score here this evening, Kentucky beats West Virginia 11-9 on the Mountaineer Sports Network.
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1: West Virginia loses to Kentucky 11-9 in the Morgantown Regional. Mountaineers will have to face off against Wake Forest with their season on the line tomorrow afternoon. Welcome back inside the MSN studios one last time. 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
24: West Virginia University. President Michael T. Benson is closing his first academic year as the university's 27th president with optimism about the future of WVU.
25: It's a beacon of hope. It's a place where people come, they kind of go up and they learn and they become trained and educated and get experience to go out and make a difference in their communities.
24: Now serving as a beacon for all of Mountaineer Nation is the updated and electrified water tower on the Evansdale area of campus, a project made possible with support from Hope Gas. The lighting of the water tower during commencement weekend marked the final stop on President Benson's Welcome Home Tour, a tour that took him to all 55 Mountain State counties with more than 180 historical, cultural, and educational stops across upwards of 6,700 miles.
25: It's the best experience I've had in 30 years of public higher education. Seeing the state, listening to people, hearing how we can do better, and how much they love West Virginia University.
24: The end of the tour, he says, is just the beginning.
25: I want to get into more high schools. I want to get into more communities and talk about what we can do to help those respective communities. I want to get out and really recruit prospective students.
24: Students who will be the university's future.
25: And there's already a strong foundation that was in place, but you know, our task is to build on that and to take it to that next proverbial next level. And I think we're doing it. In fact, I know we're doing it. And that's what gives me great optimism and a sense of hope in what we can accomplish.
24: So let's go. Follow our stories at wvutoday.wvu.edu.
1: That's your look at what's going on around West Virginia University with WVU today. That'll do it for our broadcast tonight. Once again, our final score, West Virginia falls to Kentucky 11-9. Mountaineers will be back in action tomorrow in an elimination game against Wake Forest. That game will be a noon first pitch. We'll be on the air with pregame coverage at 11:45. Thank you so much for spending some of your Saturday night with us. For Andrew Caridi and Jake Weghorst, I'm Matt Schweikert saying so long. You've been listening to West Virginia Baseball from the Morgantown Regional on the Mountaineer Sports Network.
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0: It over again late. So 8 turnovers for the Oklahoma City Thunder, 4 turnovers for the Spurs. Points off of those turnovers, 10 points conceded by the Thunder, 9 points conceded by the Spurs. Points in the paint is even at 22 apiece. Largest lead in the game was 14 points for the San Antonio Spurs. Largest lead for the Thunder was 4 points. Inside your box score here, Victor Wembanyama leading Stephon Castle leading the San Antonio Spurs with 12 points on 5 of 11 shooting, 0 of 2 from 3-point range. He has 3 boards and 2 assists. Devin Vassell, 7 points on 2 of 7 shooting, 3 rebounds, 2 assists. De'Aaron Fox, 10 points. Fox is scoring. I wish we did the PRA instead of the rebounds and assists. 4 of 6 shooting for De'Aaron Fox. Oh, no rebounds. 0 rebounds for Fox. 3 assists, though. Victor Wembanyama, 10 points on 4 of 9 shooting. He does have 1 3-pointer, so we need 1 more to cash that. 3 rebounds and 1 assist for Victor Wembanyama. And Julian Champagny, 6 points on 2 made 3-pointers. No rebounds, no assists. Off the bench, Keldon Johnson with 2 points, Carter Bryant with 2 points, Luke Kornet with 2 points, and Dylan Harper with 5 points. For the Thunder, SGA, 19 points on 8 of 11 shooting, 1 of 2 from 3-point range, 2 of 4 from the free throw line, so it's not like he's doing the SGA get to the free throw line all the time. 4 rebounds and 5 assists for SGA, so our points plus assist prop looking good here. Isaiah Hartenstein, just 4 points with 3 rebounds. Chet Holmgren, 4 points, 2 rebounds, 0 assists. Lou Dort has 3 points on 1 made 3-pointer, 2 assists. Cason Wallace, 3 points on a made 3-pointer. He also has 4 rebounds and 4 assists. Jalen Williams, with a Y off the bench, 6 points. He has 9 rebounds, though, with 1 assist. Alex Caruso, just 2 points on 1 of 8 shooting, 0 of 4 from 3-point range. I said that Alex Caruso needed to be the X factor tonight for the Oklahoma City Thunder. The fact that he only has 2 points on 1 of 8 shooting, 0 of 4 from 3-point range, is another contributing factor why Oklahoma City is trailing in this game. Caruso needs to have an impact in this second half. He needs to make a couple of threes here in this second half for OKC to pull away. Caruso does have 2 rebounds and an assist. Kenrick Williams has 2 points. Jared McCain off the bench, 10 points, 2 of 4 from 3-point range. Coming up next, Sam Shadouri, NBA bettor and chief content officer for Mayhem Sports, will give us his thoughts on the first half and any live bets we want to place for the second half of the Thunder and Spurs Game 7 of the NBA's Western Conference Finals with me, Scott Seidenberg, here on Live Bet Saturday on VSiN, the Sports Betting Network.
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9: The reality is, it gets a quarterback award. You almost have to have the quarterbacks lose the race. I vote for the Heisman, and I always, before I did, I would always say this: is he on a good enough team that he'll be able to have big game? Like, we have the big opportunity to shine. Is he going to have the requisite stats? And then it comes down to the fact, like, you've got to be able to win a lot of games. I think there's a shot, but I mean, you start looking at Darian Mensah at Miami, you could just rattle down the list of some of these different quarterbacks. Maybe all of them have average years. It's usually tough. Like, I think Jeremiah will probably get to New York. I just don't know that he'll actually be able to win it as a wideout.
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0: Back here on Live Bet Saturday, I'm Scott Seidenberg with you on VSiN, the Sports Betting Network. We are at the half of the Thunder and Spurs Game 7 of the NBA's Western Conference Finals, where the Spurs have a 56-53 lead over the Thunder. 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You can get Thunder +1.5. It is juiced, though, -125. You can get Thunder on the money line, -105. Live total is at 212.5, juiced at -120 to the over. Obviously, shop around and see where you can get the best of the number, depending on the bet that you want to make. To help us break down what we saw in that first half, formulate any second half bets, we head on out to the Progressive Guest Line, and we welcome in Sam Shadori, an NBA bettor and the chief content officer for Mayhem Sports here on Live Bet Saturday. Sam, thanks so much for giving us a couple minutes. What was your big takeaway here from the first half? What stood out to you?
27: Yeah, I mean, it's just been obviously a competitive game, but it's weird. It doesn't seem as competitive because it's just been a giant game of runs. We saw the San Antonio get out to that huge lead in the first quarter, and then it was all OKC the second quarter. What really stood out to me is seeing a normal SGA game. He's been shooting terrible this entire series, held his 15 points in game six, and he's been great this game, 8-for-11 from the field, already 19 points and a half. But yeah, that's what's really stood out to me. It's just one team laying it on, and then it's just a battle of runs right now.
0: Yeah, well, who has the better of the runs here in the second half? Where would you lean right now with a live bet as we head into the third quarter?
27: Yeah, I still do like OKC to come away with this one. I mean, game seven at home, OKC was obviously favorites coming into this game. But I guess the one pause I have is I do expect a much better half from Wemby in the second half. Only 9 field goal attempts, 4 for 9 from the field. So I actually do like his live line right now sitting at 23.5. I think he's going to be a lot more aggressive. And at this point, I think there's a chance that he just plays the entire fourth quarter. You look at the splits of this entire series with Wemby on and off the floor, and it's been drastic. So I think there's a good chance that he just doesn't leave the game. So I really do like backing Wemby in the second half.
0: You know, when you look at the box score so far here, Alex Caruso, Sam, has had a terrible first half. 1 of 8 from the field, 0 of 4 from three-point range. Before the game, I talked about how Caruso needed to be an X factor in order for OKC to win this game. He needed to contribute. If you look at the games, obviously their wins, he contributes. Their home games, he contributes. I don't think that, you know, he's going to shy away from shooting, but if he doesn't start hitting a couple of shots here, I don't know if OKC has it in them to pull away from San Antonio. What do you think we see here from Alex Caruso in the second half?
27: I'm with you. I actually thought there was a non-zero chance that he starts this game. We obviously saw McCain start last game. They had J-Dub active, pseudo-active. I mean, he barely touched the court. But honestly, I agree with you. I think ideally they want Caruso to play, but I think there's a chance that they could just go right back to McCain. I mean, he's a +3 on the game. They're getting good contribution off of Jalen Williams, the one that's active today, off the bench as well. So I think there's a good chance that both of those guys play. And I think that's been the difference of this game. OKC's bench has really helped out a lot. Even with the tight rotations, we were getting good minutes from McCain and Williams. So I think maybe I would say Cason Wallace is probably the guy that I would expect to get cut down a little bit in the second half, even though he did start. We have seen him start and then just get cut out. So he's a guy that I'd be looking to fade. Lou Dort got a quick hook, and I think that was the plan all along was, again, if Caruso wasn't going to start, I think they did want to get him on the court early, which they did. His rotation was a lot earlier in this game. So ideally they're going to try to go back to Caruso, but I think they have no problem taking him out for more shooters like McCain and Williams.
0: Yeah, I played, as soon as I saw Cason Wallace in the starting lineup, I played him over 1.5 three-pointers. He's 1 for 3 from three-point range, and I'm hoping that he gets a little bit of run here in the second half so he can hit another three. But I thought the fact that he was in the game early, he would shoot a couple of threes in the first quarter. But you're right, like his minutes has been cut down. McCain has been actually a lot more a bigger contributor here off the bench. So we'll see how that plays out here in the second half. Talking to Sam Shadori, NBA Better Chief Content Officer there at Mayhem Sports. Joining me, Scott Seidenberg on the Progressive Guest Line. It's Live Bet Saturday here on VSiN. 56-53, the Spurs lead the Thunder at the half. Sam, the live total in this game is what it was before the game, 211.5. I think this game goes over. Where do you side on the total 211.5 right now?
27: Yeah, I agree with you. I think we're going to get a lot of points in the second half. And I think that's also what we expected, a slower first half. And I think, number one, I think Shea is going to continue to chuck it. And getting just a good shooting performance from Shea is going to be huge. I mentioned earlier, I think we're going to get a bigger second half from Wemby. So definitely expecting a lot of points in the second half.
0: Yeah, that's the way I'm going to go as well. Sam, let's turn our attentions here as the third quarter is about to get underway to the NBA Finals. As we have early lines on game one of the NBA Finals, the Thunder 6.5-point favorites over the Knicks, Spurs 4.5-point favorites over the Knicks. Would you take either of those right now, and why?
27: Yeah, I would take both of the – I would back both the teams in the West. I think the Knicks are great. I think they proved themselves as the top dogs in the East. But honestly, I think both of these two teams, San Antonio and OKC, are just in a different tier. I mean, you get the whole, you know, Russ versus Russ factor, so maybe that would give me some pause. But right now, I still lean on backing both of these Western teams.
0: In the just in game one or for the whole series?
27: I guess both. Okay. I'd like both of them to cover in game one and the series, yeah.
0: I think the only reason why I say I like the Knicks in game number one is because I don't think this is the closing number in game number one. Especially like with both of these teams coming off of game seven, I think the market might, you know, gravitate towards, oh, we want to fade the teams coming off the game seven. Like, I can see the Knicks closing as 5.5-point dogs at OKC and 3.5-point dogs at San Antonio. So that's why I might want to take the points with the Knicks right now on these hypothetical lines.
27: Yeah, definitely. I think I agree with you. You're probably not getting the best number right now if you are looking to back these teams, especially, you know, Nick, but with a market like New York, I definitely think we're going to see money coming in on the. But yeah, so I guess.

0: is, and I know that Cousin Sal's been doing this for a while. I know he tweeted something about it earlier in these playoffs, but it is a betting strategy here throughout these playoffs. We talk about the margin of victories, and even in this series, the margin of victory in this series has been 15 points. And that's even with a close game, a double overtime game in game number one. If all you did was just play each team on an alternate spread, you're up money here in these playoffs. Whether it's the favorite laying extra points, so instead of Thunder minus 3.5, you do Thunder minus 9.5, or 4.5, whatever. I mean, I know certain people have different thresholds, but you can do both teams minus 9.5. You get plus money, a nice plus money on the favorite to win by minus 9.5, and guess what? I talked about it earlier in the show. The favorites, there's only been 8 times here in these playoffs that the favorites have won and not covered the spread. Again, I'll give you those exact numbers right now. Let's see. The favorites have won 52 games here in these playoffs, 44-8 against the spread, and they are covering the spread by 10.2 points per game, winning the games by an average margin of 17.5 points per game. But that's just the favorites. When the underdogs in these NBA playoffs, the underdogs, 33 wins outright by underdogs in these playoffs, they are winning by a margin of 10.3 points per game. Again, the alternate spreads are paying out a big time here on both the favorites and especially on the dogs. Hey, if you're looking to put your World Cup knowledge to the test at the highest level, well, I got something for you. 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
10: The Utah Jazz, whenever that pick happens, whether it's DeBonta at number one or they just stay, you know, stick a pick at number two and it's Peterson Boozer, that is a team that we widely mocked, and rightfully so, for their blatant tanking. They had never

0: you know, new quarterback is the right fit to replace really some dynamic offensive play last year in Sam Leavitt at times at TCU, no Texas Tech, no Utah, no BYU. So I think it just comes down to this defense, you know, trying to match the spring in the step for the offense that they're going to have under Gleason, because the defensive line lost a lot. This room does not have many returning snaps. And Jordan Peterson coming with Klein from Texas A&M, he was someone that really lives and dies by generating havoc and those tackle for loss numbers. They were 22nd, A&M was, in 2024, all the way up to third last year. That was a big reason why they rose really to the top of the polls before kind of fading late in the season. And he did that with some dynamic linebacker play. York and Sanford at linebacker had 16 and a half tackles for loss. I don't necessarily see those sure things in that linebacker room, but I do believe in coaching. And I think this is a league where there's just not a huge talent differential between the absolute top at Texas Tech and kind of the middle class of this league. You have to be lucky in terms of injuries. You're not going to have the same kind of depth that Texas Tech has been able to put together because of all their spending in the transfer portal. But if they stay healthy and a few of these guys pop given the opportunity, I think K-State at 14-1 is a great opportunity to hit it big.
1: Great insight there on some long shots in the Big 12 from Mike Calabrese. More on those long shots from the Heisman standpoint on the latest episode of the VSiN College Football Betting Podcast. I personally agree with what Mike was saying about Houston and Kansas State. However, I do think Texas Tech, even at even money, is still worth a shot. It is a bet that I made both at DraftKings and FanDuel. The talent is there on that roster. The schedule, no BYU. No Utah, no Kansas State. They get Houston at home. Even without Brendan Sorsby, I still think Texas Tech is the class of that conference. When we come back, an in-depth breakdown of a top five team, the Notre Dame Fighting Irish, right here on the VSiN College Football Betting Podcast.
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11: 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I just like making fun of Kyler Murray because it's easy.
12: But at the very least, Soriano is starting to get priced as a pitcher of his caliber. And maybe it's time to either jump off the train or maybe go in the other direction.
8: They'll take you on a fun, fast-paced journey, weaving in everything you need to know to make an educated bet, while also

0: And the Miz is pitching like a true ace out there, ace of aces, maybe a Cy Young, certainly in contention right now. I like that pick. I like Pat Murphy, the way that it's the reason why the guy keeps winning Manager of the Year every year, and he just keeps doing it. And it doesn't really matter who he has, whether the closers change every year. The wins keep stacking up. But I actually think that that's a really solid play at 8-1 in the Brew Crew. And to that point here, Mark, I know we're looking at the Dodgers as obviously the team to beat when you're the two-time reigning defendings. But does Milwaukee, I know they got swept away in the postseason by L.A., do we look at them differently this year and say this Brewers version might be even better than the one from a year ago?
1: Yeah, I think they could be. But the question, Dave, then is, are they on the level of L.A.? That's the problem when you have, like, Milwaukee maybe be able to present the Dodgers a little bit of a stiffer challenge if we get them in a series in October. But the concern you have is you look at Los Angeles, and even when they suffer injuries and significant ones, they don't miss a beat. They still have a really good farm system. And you do know this, Dave. The other thing is, you know, L.A. is going to be super aggressive come the MLB trade deadline and go out there and add because they don't care about prospects. They're just going out there and trying to win another World Series.
0: That's why we need a salary cap, Mark, to be continued. 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
0: Hey, everybody, Dave Ross here from VSiN by the Books. Join me and my man Jensen Lewis on Monday. Going to react to another busy weekend in sports. 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Talk all things Stanley Cup Finals and Major League Baseball and so much more. 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
14: Well, I'm glad you mentioned C.J. Carr, because I know this is something you and Duck discussed in your podcast, and you had some good points. I agree overall that C.J. Carr is overvalued in the Heisman market. I would not bet him at plus 750. I do have a little bit of pushback of your thoughts on the Irish. So I want to let the floor be yours on Notre Dame. Week one, they're playing Wisconsin at Lambeau. They're laying 19.5 or 20.5. You're interested in Wisconsin in that one. I know you, as someone who knows the G5 as well as anybody, can talk more about Colton Joseph and what he can potentially bring to this Wisconsin offense as he comes in from Old Dominion. So week one, Notre Dame, big favorite against Wisconsin. Full season, C.J. Carr, the floor is yours on the Irish.
15: Well, let's start with C.J. Carr. And maybe this is, you know, having grown up in the state of Pennsylvania, where for whatever reason, there's a lot of Irish Catholic fans. So in the 90s, it was either people were rooting for Penn State or they're rooting for Notre Dame. And I went through the Notre Dame hype machine every single fall.

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11: 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Ladies and gentlemen, you can follow him on Twitter at your own peril at Fezzik Sports. That's F-E-Z-Z-I-K Sports. First of all, sir, thank you for coming. Appreciate it. Good to see you.
12: Are you ready for the summer? Are you ready for the summertime?
11: That from some movie or something?
12: No more classes, no more books, no more teachers. Dirty Lux, the great Bill Murray, Meatballs.
11: I think I saw that in the theater when I was a kid.
12: It just doesn't matter.
11: That's right. First of all, why are you texting us at 3 a.m? What are you doing? Why are you out that late? Should I ask why you're out that late?
12: I was playing poker blast tournaments on World Series of Poker.
11: Oh.
12: Yes.
11: Okay.
12: I'm a short stack specialist, and I wanted to lead today because Crackman came on, did his tremendous job, as always, almost as good as Wishnev Wednesdays, at Crack Thursdays, where he was talking about World Series of Poker and how they are allowing late entries, and I assume rebuys, up until or very deep into the day.

0: And then in the red zone, it gives them an extra element in their run game. Offensively, they couldn't have been worse at the quarterback position last year. And I think that is, unfortunately, depending on how you view this, that's dragging down the projection coming into this game and getting closer to that 3-touchdown threshold. Keep in mind, we have to go back about 10 years. LSU is number 5 in the country. They come to Lambeau against a Wisconsin team that was going to be well-coached, but they were going to crush them. And they lose that game outright, 16-14, in what became a slog. Brandon Harris throws multiple interceptions. I don't think Wisconsin's going to nip Notre Dame outright, but I think you're going to get their absolute best effort. They're going to have all kinds of new wrinkles. If anything goes to plan, they're going to use Kojo the way that he was used at ODU, which is spread the field out, go 4 and 5 wides, give an opportunity where you're damned if you do, damned if you don't. If you blitz and you don't get home on him, he's going to be able to pop 15-20 yard runs. And if you just sit back, he's someone who can buy enough time for his receivers to find some, you know, empty space in this Notre Dame secondary. So I'm already locking it in at 20.5. I think there's a chance, just like we talked about, you know, with Chambliss, with the casual money comes in, people get excited. There's going to be excitement about this Notre Dame team because they're going to be mentioned in every single conversation to win the national championship. I think this gets to 21 points. So you may be best served holding off until closer to kickoff.
1: I'm not going to lay the points, no doubt. I will say, I think what Gibbs brought up a lot, and you brought it up on your pod, I think it's a fair thing to mention. You know, they have had these clunkers, whether it was Northern Illinois, whether it was Stanford in year one under Marcus Freeman, whether it was Marshall. They still are the best cover team in college football since Marcus Freeman has become the head coach. So I think there's going to be an added element of motivation. I'm not in the world of playing 21 points against a power team. It is worth noting it's a Notre Dame home game, so they'll actually have more fans. I think it's 50-50 split is what I've been understanding. I went to the game at Soldier Field in 2021. Notre Dame scored some late touchdowns, a couple pick six, a kickoff return. So that score was not an indicator. I actually were losing going into the fourth quarter 13-10 and won 41-13. It was kind of an anomaly. But I think big picture, Mike, and I'm curious your thoughts. You alluded to it. I agree with you. I think CJ Carr is overvalued. I will not be betting him to win the Heisman Trophy at plus 750. I will at some point bet Notre Dame to win the title. I don't know when. Maybe it's during the season. Maybe it's right before the season. I think, as you mentioned it, the defense to me is the difference. I think they have the best secondary in the country. They added to it with DJ McKinney coming in from Colorado. Leonard Moore, for me, is probably the best defensive player in college football this year. The linebacker core is loaded. They went to the portal. They got Teon Gray, a huge body defensive lineman from Oregon, Francis Brew. More of the shorter stature guy, but really productive at Pitt. So I think something that you brought up on your pod was Chris Ash. And I was with everybody. I was ready to kick him out, pack his bags, and tell him to go back to wherever he came from. I think they've figured things out. I think the defense rues the day. I'm not telling people to bet over 11.5 on their win total. Everything's juice up with Notre Dame this year. But I would say this, Mike, and you mentioned it going back to the 90s, pre-Ron Paulus, I think this is the most talented team, pound for pound, Notre Dame has had, even with Jeremiah Love and Jadarian Price going to the pros. I think depth on this team is something that we haven't seen since the Holtz era in South Bend.
0: I'm glad that you framed it the way that you just did, because I still think this Notre Dame team will beat the brakes off the teams they should beat. And it really comes down to a 3-game season, BYU, Miami, and SMU. And when you look at the trip to Provo, they have to play 6 straight games and then make that long road trip. So I think that's going to be difficult. I'm assuming it's going to be a night game. It's going to be an absolute zoo. And I think it'll go a long way in showing the kind of mettle and resolve that they have as a team. But also later in the season, you know, drawing Miami at home, it's going to have as much buzz as Catholics versus Convicts in 88. But that's going to be some really good quarterback play if Mensah is healthy and is really settled in. And then SMU, by the way, you know, later that month against Jennings, who's won a ton of football games. Those are the games that I'm interested in seeing if the Notre Dame tax carries over. I want them to blow out teams. I want them to be covering by 24 points against the Little Sisters of the Poor. That's great. It's going to bake in maybe an extra field goal worth of value for me in some of these bigger spots. And I do think it's worth, you know, picking your spot to go for a money line upset, because I just don't think that they're going to run the table because of the track record of kind of stubbing their toe or not being locked in and focused. And also offensively, there's still a little bit of a mystery in terms of the run pass mix and how aggressive they are with Carr. Do they really let him continue to grow as not just a passer, but a leader of this offense, someone who is emboldened to check out of runs, you know, when they're protecting a 10-point lead in the fourth quarter and saying, no, we're going for the kill shot. We're going for the throat here. We'll see. I mean, this is a team defensively that I'd argue probably one of three or four best defenses in the entire country. So do you play not to lose or do you play to win and potentially put yourself at risk? We'll see what that ends up being. I think Freeman, as a defensive mind and defensive coach, has kind of leaned a little bit more to that conservative style at times, and it's bit them. But we're going to learn a lot from that midseason road trip to BYU, because that's an opportunity for them on a national stage to challenge themselves. Because even if they finish the season undefeated and they're one or two in the college football playoff, you still got to beat three really good teams to win the national title. So sometimes you can get, you know, a little bit complacent, fatten yourself up on some of those cupcakes, and you don't quite have the edge that you need come January.
1: Great insight from Mike Calabrese of the Action Network. Even though we went a little head to head, but not totally. I actually agree with his point, as you heard, on CJ Carr being overvalued. But for me, what I think separates the Irish this year, makes them a true title contender, is the depth on that roster, the athleticism on that roster, and the defense. Also, the schedule helps as well. Notre Dame will be a favorite in every single game. Road trip to BYU, October 17th, will certainly be a challenge. And, of course, Miami heads to South Bend for a highly anticipated game on November 7th. But if you want to hear that full conversation, really good stuff from Mike Calabrese of the Action Network, check out the latest episode of the VSiN College Football Betting Podcast, iTunes, Spotify from an audio standpoint, YouTube as well, everything we have from a video standpoint up on YouTube. All right, that's going to do it for this special edition of the VSiN College Football Betting Podcast here on VSiN. Counting down the days, less than 100 days away from the start of the college football season.
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5: 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You almost have to have the quarterbacks lose the race. I vote for the Heisman, and I always, before I did, I would always say this: is he on a good enough team that he'll be able to have big game? Like, we have the big opportunity to shine. Is he going to have the requisite stats? And then it comes down to the fact, like, you've got to be able to win a lot of games. I think there's a shot, but I mean, you start looking at Darian Mensah at Miami, you could just rattle down the list of some of these different quarterbacks. Maybe all of them have average years. It's usually tough. Like, I think Jeremiah will probably get to New York. I just don't know that he'll actually be able to win it as a wideout.
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12: What up, what up? Stormy Bonantoni, Dustin Sweetelson with you back here on Money Moves. Going to dive into a little NFL conversation as the OTA season kind of rolls on. And we're seeing more and more players and coaches hit the podium. We'll play a little sound for you, talk through some of the hot button items going on. Also, did want to point out to you, Dustin, Colin Murphy tweeted at us. Said, I think when Dusty is filling in on Money Moves, we need to change the name of the show to Dust Storm.
13: I don't hate that. Well, he showed his receiver and his car on SiriusXM. Both of our last names are too long for them to fit it into the
12: pad. That's funny.
13: That's the problem, is when we're together. So he's referencing that JJ, John Jastrzemski, we both have worked with and love, he kept calling me Dusty on the show. But fun fact that people don't know, my whole family calls me Dusty.
12: Really?
13: Yeah, like it's more of like a, it started out as like a Dusty, like just joke. Every time I would do something that bothered them, they're Dusty, come on. And now everyone just calls me Dusty, so.
12: I like that.
13: Yeah.
12: My name, like, is already a two-syllable, ends in a Y.
13: They shorten
12: Sounds
13: yours.
12: Like a nickname anyways. Yeah, I get Storm. Or JVT has tried to integrate, like, elongating my name as if Stormy is short for Stormathy or Stormantha.
13: I was going to go Stormonulus or something like Greek sounding.
12: Stormelia. You know, there's definitely some options there. But it's tough when your name already sounds like a nickname. Like, what are you supposed to do?
13: Yeah, it's tough. I got to tell you, everyone remembers your name, though.
12: That's not a good thing always.
13: Having the name Dustin growing up was weird because like you would go to a store and you'd go to your friend's house like Adam. I had a million friends named Adam or David or Michael. And you'd go to the room and they'd have stuff with their name on it. My parents, like your parents, could never walk into a store and go, I'd like to get this thing with my kid's name on it because it doesn't exist. And there's not even a good story why I'm named Dustin. Literally, Dustin Hoffman was like the best actor at the time when I was born. My parents were like, I kind of like that name. Let's name him Dustin.
12: I think that it was an SNL skit years ago that Jimmy Fallon and Channing Tatum were doing together. And basically, Channing Tatum is dressed up like a teenage girl, and they're having like a slumber party. Is this ringing any bells? It could have been on the Fallon show.
13: This might have been your fantasy.
12: No. God. Channing Tatum dressed up as a teenage girl is my fantasy. That's a weird fantasy.
13: I don't judge.
12: However, they're doing this like cute or not cute thing, and they all of a sudden bring up Dustin.
13: I vaguely remember this.
12: Because Dustin Hoffman, he's like a very talented actor. Anyways, let's get into the NFL.
13: By the way, 103 days, 5 hours, 17 minutes, and 15 seconds to kick off.
12: Wow, look at you.
13: 103 days? That's not that many days.
12: It's going to come up fast. It really is.
13: You know, it's funny. Like, we talk about, baseball's going to carry us in the summer. We still got the finals still to come in the NBA. I think we underestimate how few days it is.
12: Sure.
13: It's 3 months.
12: And quite frankly, the interest, too. Because you'll have people are saying, oh, we've got all this baseball on. Why are you talking so much NFL futures? Because more often than not, people want it.
13: No, because nobody cares about baseball. We'll just be very transparent about it. Baseball is my favorite sport. Well, I bet baseball every day. I watch baseball all night long. I love baseball. the general masses would rather you talk about the NFL offseason than current baseball games going on.
12: And is this not Exhibit A, the fact that we have been talking about this A.J. Brown departure from the Eagles going to New England for how long now? But the June 1st, like, post-designation stuff is coming up. We're just a couple days away. Monday will be that time that it's back up in the air once again. We're seeing all of these reports that Brown is expected to go to the Patriots as early as this coming week. A lot of the reports have been that New England is not willing to give up a first-round pick, but then you see a report from The Athletic that insider Chad Graff wrote in his article, a 2028 first-round pick seems like a better compromise. So 2028, looking ahead another year, says that way the Eagles would still get the pick they covet. The Patriots would kick the compensation down the road. Best-case scenario, according to Graff, for the Patriots, would likely be some sort of conditional pick headed to the Eagles as well.
13: Yeah, I mean, this has kind of been shown to be what's happening here when you think about the offseason that the Eagles have had, right? They draft Mekhi Lemon, who's going to be similar to a JSN type, right? So because of that, you have to assume A.J. Brown is on the move. They also brought in Hollywood Brown as a potential reclamation project. They brought in Dontavian Wicks, maybe as an upside play. They're covering all their bases here in the anticipation of from moving on from A.J. Brown. In terms of the package, whatever it is, it is. I think we've reached a point in Philadelphia where whatever you can get for him, I think that's what you get for him. And for New England, I think they should pay the highest price anyway. It's a perfect fit. The only question I have is, does Mike Vrabel's illegitimate son, potentially from the affair with, allegedly, Diana Rossini, because you got to say allegedly, or else people think you get sued here. Allegedly.
12: They're definitely going to go for Dustin Sweetelson, of all the people to sue.
13: You know what? Based on my life and my track record, when words come out of my mouth, usually bad things happen. It's weird I do this for a living. I'm very curious. I don't know if they have to give up a first rounder. I really don't. I wouldn't. I'd say we know it's a dysfunctional relationship. We know he doesn't want to be there.
12: It's
13: we
12: not
13: know
12: a secret.
13: You don't want to use him anymore. Why would I give you a first round pick? I'll give you a second. That's an impact player. You're the Eagles. You're Howie Roseman. You're great at drafting.
12: He's going to wheel and deal. They will be fine. Your point is made, though, of what they were able to bring into this wide receiver room. I think Devontae Smith is poised and ready to be wide receiver one, right? Like, he's been biding his time, and this is his moment now to step up. Eagles big picture, okay, I see that look on your face. That tells me what I need to know.
13: Is
12: this a Jalen Hurts thing?
13: Yeah. So my big problem with Jalen Hurts is I think people misconstrue accuracy and a high completion rate and think they're the same thing. Jalen Hurts is not an accurate quarterback. He doesn't throw with touch. He doesn't throw with anticipation. He doesn't hit guys in stride. He can't fit the ball into tight windows. But if you have a good offensive coordinator like Kellen Moore, you can scheme things up for him, like Shane Steichen did with him when they went to the Super Bowl and lost. If you can be creative and put him in situations to be successful, you can get a lot out of him. And I would say Mekhi Lemon is a better fit as a receiver than A.J. Brown is for the style of quarterback Hurts is. Because what you have with A.J. Brown is a guy you need to take shots with downfield. Well, that means 50-50 balls. That means back shoulder throws downfield because you're going to utilize his speed. Mekhi Lemon reminds me of Amon-Ra St. Brown. A lot of stuff near the line of scrimmage. He's a physical receiver. He breaks tackles. He's kind of a hybrid to me between JSN and Amon-Ra St. Brown. You feed him the ball 6 to 10 times in a game on short stuff. Let him do the dirty work. Jalen Hurts doesn't have to be that accurate because it's 15-yard throws.
12: Just don't let Mekhi Lemon on the podium anymore. I can't. Whatever that was at the combine, I can't see it anymore. Let's go out to Washington here because obviously, their quarterback, Jaden Daniels, dealt with an injury-riddled season last year. It's the knee sprain, the hamstring, then the elbow, and it felt like it was just all off all year. And that after, because of the way that his previous season had gone, expectations just through the roof, short odds in just about every category. This year, expectations clearly very tempered by the market for his individual odds, for the Commander. I mean, this is a 7.5 win total team right now. They're the third shot in the NFC East behind the Eagles and Cowboys. But Jaden Daniels was asked yesterday about how he feels motivation-wise, how he feels body-wise coming out of last season. Take a listen.
14: It left a bitter taste in my mouth from last year and just how everything played out. So you kind of just go in that off season and just figure out ways to mentally get better physically and emotionally and everything. So, I mean, it sucked. It wasn't like, I wouldn't say it was like what I wanted or it was fun for me because I love football and I love it. But the passion didn't change. I mean, it just made it more kind of like a miserable feeling not be able to go out there and do what I got to do on a daily basis without having setbacks.
15: Do you feel like you have anything to prove this year?
14: I mean, I don't think in this profession, if you got something to prove, if you don't feel like you don't got something to prove, then you shouldn't be doing it. So that should answer your question, yeah.
13: I disagree with the market. I like their over.
12: Okay.
13: I think I'm very bullish on them. I'm bullish on the Giants to go over their win total. I think this division is only getting better. Look, put Jaden Daniels to the side. We know what he is. We know the running ability. He's a really accurate passer for a young quarterback, and I think that's going to translate here, even though the weapons aren't that sexy. Although I would say this, Chigakonkwo coming over from Tennessee at tight end, that is a big addition. He is a really good tight end, and he's put up a ton of production with bad quarterback plays. The key of the Washington season is the defense. The defense is totally different. It's been revamped, and this is what you do if you are a smart organization. You have a young quarterback on a rookie contract. What do? Load up on defenders, condense the game, lower the score, rely on his legs and the run game and the read option, kind of everything they should have done when Robert Griffin III was there. Tim Settle at nose tackle coming from Houston, I think is going to be awesome. They brought in Owe as an edge rusher. They drafted Sonny Styles, who's a Swiss Army knife. And he goes to the perfect coach in Dan Quinn, because Dan Quinn is the guy who looked at Micah Parsons in Dallas as a defensive coordinator and said, you're not just a edge. You're not just a linebacker. You're a hybrid. He's going to put him in a great situation to succeed. Chaisson's a solid outside linebacker edge. The secondary needs to get a little bit better, but there's a lot of young guys that should be able to improve. I think their linchpin of this team is that their defense is going to make it a lower scoring game. The burden will not be on Jaden Daniels to be in shootouts, and instead they can run that offense that they want to run with him. I am very much into the Washington Commanders this
12: year. Okay. Again, that win total, 7.5. It is -120 on the over. They're 5-1 in the NFC East, 30-1 to win the NFC. +220 to make the playoffs, I think, is an attractive bet as well.
13: That's what I had pulled up here.
12: Yeah.
13: They're +220. The Giants are +250. I think one of them, if not both of them, can make the playoffs.
12: Okay. Coincidentally, as we talk about these two teams in the division, the Commanders and Eagles, they face off week one, September 13th. Philly, a 5.5-point home favorite in that spot, total 46.5.
13: Ooh, under all the way, under 46.5.
12: And a reminder, too, now that we have these full schedules out and everything, Circa has officially opened up their contests. And, you know, you look behind us on the screen, they have the updates on how many have gotten into the Grandissimo, the Circa Million, Circa Survivor contest. 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
9: 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Back alongside Mark Melusis, Dave Ross here with you on this edition of VEASAN by the Books. And we love, I know you and I are creatures of habit. We know this time of year we start getting to those camps. And we start to really analyze, Mark, what we see and what we hear. It's been an interesting offseason in New England, shall we say, from Mike Vrabel and company after getting oh so close to possibly winning the Super Bowl. And then all the talk this year has been about anything but football, whether it's Stephon Diggs in court, and whether it's Mike Vrabel and what's been going on in his personal life. Now, we know that that has really taken center stage for the Patriots in this offseason. And I think the media would be remiss if they didn't ask Coach about his offseason and what's been going on and whether or not that affects the football team. Let's hear this Q&A from Vrabel on asked about basically his work and life balance.
25: Go ahead.
26: When we spoke to you last, you were talking about the balance of family and football. Just how would you describe how that process has been going?
27: Oh, really good. I think that's, again, I appreciate my family is great. I love Jen. I love the boys. I love, you know, my personal friends. And then, you know, this spring is focused on really the coaching staff, the players, more importantly than the coaching staff. But I just, you know, seeing the coaches in the second year, how smooth the conversations are, you know, hey, we love this play. How do we make it better?
9: I mean, Mark, in what we do, there were betting markets out there, whether or not he'd be the coach week one for everything that's been going on in the offseason. Again, it's Boston media. I'm a little surprised that they kind of softballed it a little bit and soft pedaled it a little bit. I don't know what else the response you would expect out of Mike Vrabel here. But, you know, I think it's a fair discussion to have about whether or not it really has been a distraction when you start to assess what they're going to look like in year two of Mike Vrabel in New England.
1: Right. I mean, and listen, because of the fact of the focus, right, and the dedication and everything that's going on, right? And, you know, these are human beings, right? And we're not here to judge everything that was going on during the offseason, just in terms of, you know, it, on the field, how does it affect Vrabel's focus? How does it affect in terms of him being able to get this team prepared, being able to lead this team? Unquestionably, you know, that was a strong suit when you looked at his days with the Tennessee Titans and what you saw the impact of year one of Mike Vrabel with the New England Patriots a year ago, where they went to the Super Bowl, eventually losing to the Seattle Seahawks. So does it look significantly different this year, given the offseason and everything we've seen? So, you know, any way you look at it, you know, I really firmly believe that he's going to be the head coach. I don't know it, but that, you know, all those markets that were out there before, I don't think all of a sudden he is going to step down as head coach of the New England Patriots. I really don't. Will be interesting to see how he handles everything here moving forward, and whether or not this team goes out there and continues to follow him. Because the biggest thing and the biggest key is you have to ask yourself, does he still have the ear of this team? And right. Because that is the response. You're asking guys to go out there and lay their bodies on the line week in and week out. Does he still have the ear of this team? And you can make an argument one way or the other. And that's really when you look at how good you think they're going to be in the upcoming season. I believe he's going to be the head coach of the team, but that's only going to be answered based on how this team goes out there and plays when the season gets going in early September.
9: It's such an excellent point that you make, because you and I have been in enough locker rooms throughout the decades to know when a coach has lost, whether it's the respect in the locker room or just the audience. They're just not listening. Right? Yeah. I covered, say, a guy like Jim Zorn in Washington, who is a super nice man and I think a very smart football mind, obviously played at the highest level, quarterback for Seattle. And you could just see that they were not responding any longer to Zorn, and maybe he was the last guy in the building to know that he was going to lose his job. I don't think that's the case with Vrabel, but you do get back to the emperor has no clothes line, and you go, well, yeah. Once people start looking at him differently, and then if you start to lose, that's where the trickle-down effect happens, and you go, hey, those first coach to be fired, if they get off to a really slow start, and the players have checked out, what are you going to change, all the players or the head coach? That is normally what happens and why changes are made. I'm not saying that's going to happen with Vrabel, but keep an eye on that. If they get off to a slow start and the players are not responding for whatever reason, that's how you lose your job in this league as a head coach. Quarterback position. So after the head coach, and I always look in the futures market, head coach, quarterback. If I trust those two spots here, Mark, it's probably going to be a buy-in spot. Minnesota. I think I still trust KOC as a quarterback whisperer. Which quarterback is he whispering? Is it going to be Kyler Murray? Or is it going to be J.J. McCarthy? Let's hear for the two combatants for the starting spot here in Minnesota.
3: Kyler, can you describe your relationship with J.J. to this point?
5: It's been great. It's been great. Obviously, I know he's a younger guy, so any way I can help him, obviously, I feel like, you know, I've played 7 years now, going on eight, so I'm considered a veteran, even though I don't see myself as that. Give him any knowledge that he needs. Again, you know, we're both competitors, and I know, you know, we both want what's best for the team.
3: Been receptive to hearing criticism?
5: Of course. Yeah, he's overly receptive, you know, and he's always communicating, asking questions, stuff like that, so it's been good.
6: JJ, what's your relationship been like with Kyler so far?
7: You know, it's just like two guys in a classroom. You know, he sits on one side, I sit on the other side, and it's the coach's responsibility to teach us and coach us. So,
6: is there any awkwardness, like, between you two?
7: Awkwardness, you know, it's just like the same feeling, you know, when you're in high school and there's another person on the other side of the room. That's just kind of how it is. So I wouldn't say there's any awkwardness.
9: That was awkward in and of itself. God, by the way, Vikings are the long shot to win the North at 5-1. Detroit's a small favorite here. When you hear that, one guy says, yeah. Kyler Murray, the veteran, he's basically, the kid's been like a sponge. And then the kid says it's like a guy in the opposite end of the room. So there is some disconnect here as to what's really happening in Minnesota.
1: Yeah, well, I mean, I think it shows you the way to handle things and the way not to handle things. That's a perfect case in point. I mean, I think Kyler Murray, who I don't think has handled everything well when he was in Arizona, has learned from those experiences and understands where he is at this stage of his career and has landed in a really good spot in Minnesota with, as you talked about, the quarterback whisperer as the head coach. And he's got weapons around him, right? He's got Justin Jefferson, yes, and Jordan Addison, and he's got playmakers around him, right? So, and Kyler Kyler Murray was brought in for a reason, because J.J. McCarthy stinks. I mean, let's be perfectly honest. And when we've seen him on the field, has not been a particularly effective quarterback, was really good at Michigan, but can't get the playmakers of football, has no idea what he's doing with the offense, and holds on to the football for an eternity. So if you're McCarthy, you know, what you saw is the reason why Kyler Murray is there, is because of that answer. Instead of creating a storyline where there doesn't need to be a storyline, he just did with that answer. And that's where he's being his own worst enemy, not only with his play on the field, but with that answer that he gave to the media yesterday, which is a case of, you don't make it more awkward than it needs to be. Competition is king in the National Football League. And the only reason that Kyler Murray's in Minnesota is because J.J. McCarthy is underperformed. That has been the reason why. So they're looking for an answer, and ultimately they're trying to win football games, and that's why they decided to bring in the former Arizona Cardinal.
8: I know some people are stunned that Kyler Murray is the answer to all that ails Minnesota, but it shows you where they were with J.J. McCarthy, that they felt like, you know, this is what we got to do. This is the best available. Let's go get Kyler Murray. So you're right. It seems like it could be a problem there. 8.5 is their win total this year. Hey, everybody's talking about the Knicks in New York City. We get it. And so if you're a Jet or even a Giant, they're probably going to ask you about that there in New York. Say, hey, what do you think about the Knicks? Let's hear from Garrett Wilson, very talented receiver there with the J-E-T-S, Jets.
10: It's cool to see, and I'm glad I'm up here for it. I'm ruining the Knicks on like hell. And, yeah, man, you know, that gives us a taste of what it might look like when we figure this thing out, which, you know, we're excited for the opportunity.
8: Okay, well, I think a lot of Jet fans, Jet Met fans, I guess the Knicks encompass all there. They're hoping that the Jets can figure it out here. I know when Francisco Lindor showed up for a Knicks game, the fans are like, hey, don't put that stink on us. What about the Jets trying to get in on the Knicks? Are Knicks fans like, hey, man, you guys just stay away for a little while?
1: Well, all right. How about crawl before you walk, walk before you run, right? You know, make the playoffs, right? Instead of thinking about a championship, the Jets haven't made the playoffs since 2010. Last time I looked at the calendar, Dave, it's 2026. So, you know, they've got Geno Smith at quarterback. And listen, I think it shows you what the Knicks are an example for their fan base. If you're a beaten down fan base and all of a sudden the adulation and the joy that comes your way when you finally have a team that's playing to the level that the New York Knicks are.
8: Been since 73 since the Knicks won, 69 since Joe Willie Namath and the Jets won there in the great city of New York. Lots more to get to. It is VSiN, the Sports Betting Network.
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29: Yeah, and every track is a little bit different. There isn't really a blanket statement you can make. Look, at NYRA, usually when it rains like this, you want speed on the dirt. Usually speed will really hold well on those sloppy tracks up there. Churchill, maybe more of a mid-pack type of track when you get those off the turf.
0: races and they go onto the dirt.
28: You mentioned, like, you don't always know how the track's going to play. Like, you'd love to say a blanket statement, like, Naira's speed's always good. There are days at Saratoga where you want to close when it rains. Always check the weather. And also, when it does rain, pay attention to the racetrack even more than you would when it is not raining, because you'll often be able to get some glimmers of foresight into what is going to happen and where you want to be when you're on that racetrack.
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22: 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I'm Tom Sussman, your host. Although Father's Day is a couple weeks away, we're going to play a previously aired At the Leadership Table with General James Hoyer, and it's about how leadership begins at home. And we'll hear from some dads about how fatherhood has taught them leadership lessons that have allowed them to better serve their community and their family. In the Rooted in the Mountain State segment provided by the West Virginia Department of Agriculture, we'll learn about senior nutrition vouchers that will be available. ALS, or Lou Gehrig's disease, is a disease that's fatal. We'll talk with Dr. Jared Hollinger, a neurologist and a professor with Marshall Health. He talks with me about the disease and what families can do to support their loved ones. Under the leadership of Stephanie McCoy, WVU Medicine Jackson General Hospital completed a building program that reconstructed the hospital in Ripley. She then retired, and Candace Miller from Point Pleasant was employed by the board and WVU to take over the reins of the hospital as the administrator and CEO. She's lifted the facility to new levels and was recently recognized by Becker's Hospital Review as one of the rural CEOs to watch in America. I'll talk with Candace about the recognition she's received and Jackson General Hospital. Now, let's go to the leadership table with General James Hoyer.
23: Hello, and welcome to At the Leadership Table with retired Major General Jim Hoyer. Oftentimes, people hear the word leader and they think only of political leaders, but leaders come in many forms, and that's worth exploring. I'm Jim Hoyer, born and raised in West Virginia, a husband, a father, a new grandfather, and a retired military leader, serving for over 40 years in public leadership for our state and nation. Now, the most important mission I have going forward is to educate, motivate, and empower our next generation of leaders. Welcome to a special episode of At the Leadership Table. Today is Father's Day, so instead of interviewing one Mountain State leader, we want to reflect on the role of fatherhood in our lives and our communities. Let's explore the powerful connection between fatherhood and leadership. And just as leaders come in many forms, so does fatherhood.
0: Through the years, I've seen that being a parent is not only an opportunity for leadership, but also plays an important role in forming the next generation of leaders. The children of today become the leaders who define our culture, economy, and national security of tomorrow. As we often say on this program, leadership doesn't always come with a political title or celebrity stage. Sometimes, maybe even most importantly, leadership looks very different. Showing up for a bedtime story, coaching a local team, showing a child how to stand up for themselves and for others, mentoring a young person in a neighborhood or where you worship, or through a local program like Big Brothers Big Sisters. Parents, fathers, and father figures, in all forms they come in, whether given or chosen, shape the future for all of us, at home and far beyond across our nation. So this Father's Day, we ask dads from across the Mountain State to share what fatherhood has taught them about leadership. Let's hear from just a couple of those dads now. Here's some of what Scott Hansen of Morgantown had to say.
3: For myself, and I'm the father of three children, ranging in ages from 9 to 15, being a father has reinforced the power and responsibility that parents have over their own children. A father becomes ultimately one of the first examples of leadership that their children see in the world. And I think our biggest responsibility as a father, and especially as a leader, is to provide the vision and direction for our family's values and where we intend our family to go, to enable the ability for our children to make decisions and also accept those outcomes, to set the example of personal integrity and to allow them to live with character, and ultimately being a loving presence and to provide for our children the sense of safety and confidence.
0: As a leader in Scouting America, Scott also shared about the importance of those who take on the role of father figures in our community. I've been very fortunate to be able to see and benefit from a lot of mentorship and leadership across my experience in the military and the National Guard. That's something Scott also sees with West Virginia youth that Scouting America helped.
3: As a representative of the Scouting America movement, a lot of what we instill in our youth through the program is leadership development and positive character development. And I think that plays very well into what we expect also of our parents, especially our fathers, is to be that presence with their own children first. Scouting is there as a program to supplement really what youth learn in the home first and from their own parents.
0: Fatherhood and family can come in many forms, given and chosen. Many West Virginians step up to create families through kinship guardians, grand families, foster families, and adoption. This next clip comes from a conversation with my brother Greg from Charleston. Not because he's my younger brother, but because I think he offers an important perspective as an adoptive dad.
5: I was raised in a single parent family by my mother. I am an adoptive parent, which makes my perspective on Father's Day a little bit unique, but not different from so many people across the country and the state. Families and fatherdom come in all kinds of different shapes and varieties. And the ability to, as you get older, understand your life situation and apply them to how you live within your family and raise your children is something that is very important for all families, no matter how they were formed. There's an old adage, and the general uses it often. There are three major ways to lead: by example, and by example. It's important to make sure that you're exploring things on their level, that you're understanding them on their level, and that you're compassionate on their level. And those are, I think, to me, the most important things as I navigate fatherdom that I try to piece together to make sure that I am a compassionate, caring, and thoughtful parent.
0: I've had the privilege of working with many great leaders throughout my nearly 40-year military career. When people have asked me, what's one of the most challenging leadership experiences in your career? I've been able to quickly and easily answer, the hardest job I've ever had was for Amy and I to be parents of two sons who served. The care we have for our children cannot be matched, and a parent's influence over how a child develops and who they become matters not only for the child, but for everyone around them and for our communities as a whole. Strong families build strong communities, and the quiet daily leadership of fathers plays a vital role in how we develop and who we become as a nation. Whether it's guiding a household, leading on the job to provide for a family, or stepping up for neighbors, fatherhood teaches us that leadership begins at home. So to all the dads out there leading by example, thank you. Your influence reaches farther than you might know. In fact, what you do is a key part of the fabric of our society and our national security. Happy Father's Day, West Virginia.
23: 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This has been At the Leadership Table with retired Major General Jim Hoyer.
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7: Seniors must be age 60 or older on the date that they receive the vouchers. So if you are turning 60 in July, but you go to pick up the vouchers in June, you will be unable to receive one. The voucher book is $30, three $10 vouchers in total. A senior must receive the vouchers in the county that they live, but they can use the vouchers anywhere in the state. Each qualifying senior in a household can receive the voucher. For example, a household with two seniors, ages 75 and 62, would each qualify to receive one voucher each.
8: When you go to pick up the voucher book, you will receive a list of farmers or businesses in your county and locally that do accept the vouchers. We have over 178 farmers and businesses in the program this year. That's over 265 locations all across the state, spanning 53 of our 55 counties. But even if you are in one of the two counties that does not have somebody actively in the program right now, you will receive a list of other producers in counties close to you. You don't have to use the vouchers in the county that you reside in or receive them in. You can use them anywhere in the state. You have to pick up the vouchers in the county you reside in, but you can use them anywhere in the state.
7: Since the Seniors Farmers Market Nutrition Program is a food-based program, you won't be able to buy tomato plants or bean plants or pepper plants, but you will be able to buy fresh produce. You will receive a list when you pick up your voucher of all items that are eligible to be purchased with the vouchers.
8: Most of our fresh vegetables are on there, you know, your beans, your carrots, your corn, green beans, etc. You can also get fresh fruits, your apples, your peaches, your strawberries, all the good stuff. Even herbs like basil, garlic, mint, parsley are as part of the program as well. And some producers will even have honey. You can pick up some fresh unprocessed honey from local West Virginia producers. All 55 counties will receive vouchers whether they have a farmer slash business collecting the vouchers in that county or not. Every single county will receive vouchers. Seniors need to contact their county senior services to find out when and where they're going to be distributed. We will send out the vouchers to the counties by June 2nd, and starting on June 2nd, that's when the counties will be able to distribute to seniors. Some space that out over

0: number for your county senior services, and any one of our staff would be happy to provide that to you.
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2: I'm Tom Sussman, and welcome back to Appalachia Matters. And on the phone with me is Dr. Jared Hollinger, a professor at Marshall Medical School, a neurologist. Doctor, appreciate you joining us today. And our subject, we're going to talk about Lou Gehrig's disease, or ALS. Before we get to that, how about, we're in people's living rooms. Introduce yourself.
3: My name's Jared Hollinger. I'm a neurologist at Marshall Health. I've been here for the last 6 years. Was away out of the state for training for a few years prior to that, but was born in West Virginia and did a lot of the rest of my schooling here. And so it's been a pleasure to be back in the state and able to, provide care and support for people with neurologic diseases, ALS or Lou Gehrig's disease being one of those that's sort of integral to my specialty.
2: I know a lot of folks have heard of ALS disease and Lou Gehrig's disease in a way that someone like myself who's non-medical would understand it. Explain, what is Lou Gehrig's
3: disease? Lou Gehrig's disease, or ALS, they're one and the same, and you'll commonly hear it referred to as one or either way. It is a disease of the nerves that control the muscles, and those are called motor neurons. And it is a neurodegenerative condition, meaning that there's no infection or there's no specific inflammatory process that seems to be driving it. It's simply that the motor neurons that control the muscles of the body start to degenerate over time. And so another common, neurodegenerative disease that people may be more familiar with would be something like Alzheimer's dementia or Parkinson's disease. And those are neurodegenerative conditions as well, but they affect different parts of the nervous system. In the case of Alzheimer's, it has a lot to do with memory and cognition, and those systems degenerate. In Parkinson's disease, it's part of the motor system within the brain. And in ALS, it is the nerves that control the muscles of the body. And the majority of people with ALS have what's understood to be sporadic, meaning it doesn't have a genetic influence primarily, and it just starts and progresses over typically 2 to 5 years. Due to the weakness that develops, it can cause weakness in the breathing muscles that result in issues with respiration and complications in the lungs, and also weakness in the feeding and swallowing muscles, which can cause issues with feeding and swallowing. And those two issues, the breathing and feeding and swallowing issues, typically are the most common reasons that patients with ALS pass away, usually within about 5 years. There's no cure or no strong treatment for the disease. There are a couple of medications that slow down the progression a little bit over time. The majority of the treatment right now has to do with trying to help patients deal with the relentless nature of the disease as it progresses.
2: And also for folks that may not understand, when we call it Lou Gehrig's disease, Lou Gehrig was a baseball player, and I think that's really the first time most Americans had heard of the disease, because he was quite a star and then ended his career fairly early in his life because of this disease. And we're talking with Dr. Hollinger with Marshall Medical Center. In terms of ALS, what can a family member do, or what can folks do to help their loved ones as they go through this?
3: And yeah, you're exactly right. That the reason why it's taken on the name Lou Gehrig's disease is because, especially in North America, back in the 1930s, as a baseball player, he was already famous and well-known. And so when he was diagnosed with this disease, even though the disease had been described, I believe, over 100 years prior to that and was understood and to some degree described, it was probably the first time in North America that someone of that notoriety had been diagnosed with the disease. So, family member involvement in care for ALS is really invaluable, because the medical professional, and, I think we'll probably get to talk a little bit more about multidisciplinary clinics and the role of that, but even with those resources, caring for someone whose body slowly loses the ability to walk, to use the arms to get dressed, to bathe.

0: feed and even to communicate. You know, as this disease progresses, it gets extremely difficult for even us as medical professionals with all the resources we have to help meet the needs of patients. Much of the burden of the disease actually does fall on family members. You know, caring for their loved ones becomes a full-time job, and sometimes even something that extends beyond what a single person can do. The things that family members can do are to try to help assist the patient get plugged in with one of the multidisciplinary clinics in the state, of which we have one, so that we can provide education, so that we can provide resources, try to meet the needs that arise with caring for someone with ALS. There are certain situations that, you know, there's a lot of support available. For instance, we actually find that ALS is a little bit more common to be diagnosed in military service veterans, regardless of what theater they served in, or regardless of whether they were ever deployed or not, actually. And so because of that, for veterans, ALS is listed as a service-connected condition. And so, you know, anyone who, you know, receives that diagnosis, if they were a veteran, you know, needs to get plugged in with VA, because there are a lot of additional services that can be offered because of that service connection. You know, in non-veteran patients, the resources that we can provide, you know, sometimes we find that patients' family care physicians are working very diligently to gather those resources. Our multidisciplinary clinics work closely with the ALS Association, which is a national nonprofit organization that helps to provide resources for ALS patients. And there are several other national organizations, like IMALS is another one, that do more or less the same.
1: What are the symptoms of ALS? What would cause a patient to come in and seek care from you?
0: The most common initial symptom is weakness in a hand or a foot that has no pain or no numbness. It's just kind of a slow loss of function. And there can be loss of muscle mass along with that. And that type of situation can be caused by many other things that are much more common. And so that's, you know, those types of situations, usually there's a clear alternate cause.
1: We're talking with Dr. Jared Hollinger of the Marshall Medical School, talking about, he's a neurologist, and we're talking about ALS disease. Are there resources available online if folks wanted to learn more?
0: There are. And where I would direct most people to is organizations like ALS Association. And there are several organizations that provide information and resources for individuals and family members of those diagnosed with ALS.
1: We've been talking with Dr. Jared Hollinger of the Marshall Medical School, a neurologist. Doctor, really appreciate you joining us today on Appalachia Matters. I'm Tom Sussman, and we'll be right back.
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1: And on the phone with me is Candace Miller, and Candace is CEO of WVU Medicine Jackson General Hospital. And she just received a great national recognition, and it's from an organization called Becker's, which is one of the leading trade publications in healthcare in this country. So talk to me about this award, and it's the Healthcare Persons to Know.
3: The Rural Hospital and Health System Presidents and CEOs to Know list. I was very, very honored and blessed to be named one for 2026 by Becker's. So Becker's is best known for its hospital review, but it also does other types of recognition, including for presidents and CEOs. And this one happens to be on the Rural Hospital and Health System side. Very honored to be part of that list.
1: And I know Becker's, they put out a newsletter, and anybody who's anybody in healthcare reads that newsletter because it tells you what's moving in healthcare. So to be recognized by such an organization is fantastic. For folks who may not be familiar with WVU Medicine Jackson General Hospital, talk a little bit about that hospital.
3: Oh, I'd be happy to. So WVU Medicine Jackson General Hospital is located in Ripley, West Virginia. We are a small but mighty hospital that has been on a growth trajectory for the last probably 2 years now. The volume increase, specialty increases that we are increased in specialty care that we've been able to offer has been fantastic. And a lot of that really dials back to our relationship and being part of a bigger health system and a member of WVU Medicine. So WVU Medicine is a large health system in West Virginia that right now has 25 hospitals across the state. And we are lucky enough to be one of them.
1: Now, your facility is what they call a critical access hospital.
3: So critical access hospital is a designation that's meant to protect smaller community hospitals that allows them to, under that designation, be able to provide care, whereas without that designation, your hospital could be at risk. It has a little bit of a higher reimbursement for Medicare patients, and that's through a federal, it's a federal designation, but it's also something that protects care of you have to meet certain rural criteria to be able to qualify that, and we do.
1: What are some of the obstacles facing the delivery of rural health care?
3: I would say the biggest is just access to care, honestly. And boy, if there's not a better mission for a critical access hospital, I don't know one. And because that's what we do is make sure that we're providing access to care and protecting the ability for people in this area to receive health care. But you get into, especially specialty services where smaller volumes, smaller numbers, it's really hard to be able to provide that type of specialty care. Typically, you have to travel really far to get that. Under the WVU Medicine relationship and being a member hospital, we've been able to look to Camden and Thomas hospitals to be able to provide specialty services here in Ripley, West Virginia, and to our surrounding counties as well. The reason for that is we have a underlying commitment to keeping care local.
1: Where do you see Jackson General Hospital in the next 2 to 5?
3: Well, those have been conversations that we're having. When I first started, we started talking about strategy and what we wanted to look like in the next 3 to 5 years. And I've got to say credit to the team here at the hospital. We've been able to check off a lot of those boxes of what we set out to do in less than 2 years. And again, that was a 3 to 5 year strategy. So we are dusting off that strategy book and really starting to focus in on what is the next 5 to 10 years look like for us. And it is to continue to grow services, to offer the specialty care, really looking at it through the eyes of the patient. What is needed here? And be able to deliver that. And again, back to that keeping care local, that is so important to us.
1: One of the issues facing healthcare, not just rural healthcare, but is workforce and workforce recruitment. Being part of the larger system, does that help you in that realm as opposed to being a standalone facility?
3: I certainly think it does. I will tell you, when I first started, we had hard to recruit positions, and I'm not saying that we every single position we have open is filled, but it's certainly there is a buzz about Jackson General Hospital, and when we put jobs up on our board for positions to be filled, we have a pretty nice applicant list that comes in. And I think that speaks to the community's faith in us and the care that they see us delivering and the fact that care providers want to be part of that here now. So we've got people that come to work for us from Ohio, across the river. We've got people that come to work for us from Charleston, from Parkersburg, all around. And so that's been something that we've been working hard on, is creating that buzz of excitement in terms of employment. And it's been working out for us.
1: We've been talking with Candace Miller, who's CEO of WVU Medicine Jackson General. Candace, as we wrap up the interview, is there anything you'd like to add?
3: I would just say, I got to give credit to it says presidents and CEOs, but there's a much larger team at play in terms of this award. It takes a team to be able to deliver the type of healthcare we do with the commitment that we do, and credit to the good Lord Almighty for being able to be part of this and be called to do this work. And I'm just grateful for that. So, and I'm grateful for you, Tom. Thanks for the opportunity.
1: No problem. We're glad you could join us. And again, congratulations to Candace Miller on receiving recognition from Becker's, the healthcare publication, Rural Healthcare CEO to Know. I'm Tom Sussman, your host, and I hope you've enjoyed this edition of Appalachia Matters presented by New River Health.
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7: From ABC News. I'm Brian Clark. New Jersey Governor Mikey Sherrill says the demonstrators last night attacked police officers outside of the ICE detention facility in Newark. It's been the scene of protests. She repeated her request for demonstrators to lower the temperature. ABC's Crystal Cranmore is there.
8: The barricades separated them.
9: Freedom!
8: But their words clashed across the divide.
10: I am a proud boy. I'm proud of it.
11: Immigration came to my house at 4 a.m, broke down my door and took all of my tenants.
8: Immigration advocates say they're standing in solidarity with hundreds of detainees staging a hunger strike over what they call deplorable conditions inside.
7: The Department of Homeland Security is pushing back on those claims, and Governor Sherrill says the department's met the state's demand to reinstate detainee family visits. The U.S. demands to Iran focus on nuclear weapons, according to President Trump, and ABC's chief Washington correspondent Jonathan Carl has the latest on a potential deal.
12: At the risk of sounding like it's Groundhog Day, I am told that they have never been closer to an agreement than they are now. The expectation is this could happen within the next 24 hours or so. But I say that with a degree of skepticism because we have been told variations of that several times over the past several weeks.
7: A number of musicians have pulled out of the Trump-backed event celebrating the nation's 250th anniversary. The president says he'll hold a National Mall rally to replace those concerts. The head of the World Health Organization, Dr. Tedros Adhanom Ghebreyesus, visited the epicenter of the Ebola outbreak in Central Africa. It's blamed for over 220 deaths in the Democratic Republic of Congo.
13: The key is the community. And this should be everybody's business. Every citizen should care.
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7: Authorities in Virginia say the driver of a bus failed to slow down Friday in a work zone, and that triggered a deadly multi-vehicle accident. A driver is now charged with involuntary manslaughter, says ABC's Andrew Dimbert.
18: Five people were killed. State police now identifying one of the victims, 25-year-old Priscilla Mafalda of Massachusetts. Four other victims, including two children, were inside an SUV that caught fire after impact. More than 40 others were taken to hospitals.
7: All nine people who were missing after a blast at a paper mill in Washington State have been recovered. A total of 11 people were killed, and Fire Chief Brad Hanning says,
19: as incident commander and as your fire chief, as a member of this community, I hope today will give the families so affected by this incident the closure needed to begin the long process of healing.
7: The cleanup continues and the EPA remains on the scene. Fire season's officially begun in California, where Cal Fire Battalion Chief Brent Pasqua says residents should take precautions now and create defensible space around their homes to deal with this year's challenges.
9: The unique thing about this year is that snowpack melting so soon. We had those record-setting temperatures we saw in March.
7: No criminal charges after a United Airlines flight made an emergency landing Friday in Wisconsin after the pilots reported an attempted hijacking when a 75-year-old man tried to enter the cockpit. Authorities now say the man appeared to be confused and in a mental health crisis. I'm Brian Clark, ABC News.
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I'm Jeff Gazik alongside Rich Biella and Michael Biella. The gang's all here live and local this morning for you. We open today with our theme song, The Honky Jam by the Polka Family Band, followed by Dinah vs. Tick Tone Airs, and they gave you an instrumental polka called Jigsaw, and it was followed up by a 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so glad to be here for you this morning, glad to have you with us, and don't forget the Polka Showcase is sponsored by Wilson Funeral Homes, also Doan Ford of Morristown, Ohio, Sonatone Hearing Aid 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So let's get back to more music now, and we're going to bring up for you Tony Blazonczyk and his new phase with one called Happy Summer here on the Polka Showcase.

0: Don't Fall in Love, that's music by the Paola Brothers on the Polka Showcase. And before that, we heard from the Honky Hoppers, Uncle John's Polka, and Ed Gusa and the Polish Canadians back there as well with a Yazoo cover from the 80s, one called Only You. You're tuned to the Polka Showcase. The time is 9:25. I'm Michael Biella alongside Jeff Gazdick and Rich Biella. And we're here until 11 o'clock playing the best in polka music right here on the Watchdog Network. Thanks for tuning our way today. Keep in mind the Cleveland Polka Association. They'll be having their first summer picnic of the year on this Saturday, June 6th. And that's all taking place at St. Sava's Picnic Grove, 2300 West Ridgewood Drive, Parma, Ohio. Gates will open at 2, music and dancing from 3 until 7 p.m. featuring Jerry Kaminsky's Polka Network. And this is a no BYOB event, and they'll have food and drinks available. 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And for more information, give Anna a call at 330-461-1772. 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

Matt Pushoneski and the Polka Jets and a good song entitled Lost My Head at the Wedding. Before that, we had a medley of tunes there for you with Lenny Gomulka and Chicago Push, Mountaineer's Farewell, and Bright Star Polka and the Polka Showcase. Nice to have you along today. I'm Rich Biela along with Jeff Gazdick and Michael Biela. All three of us are here today as we play the music. We do this every Sunday, starting at 9:05 until 11 a.m. I think we should mention the fact that last year this time, this radio station does baseball, and there is a possibility. This happened last year at this time. We were preempted, and there's a possibility that you may turn your radio on sometime in the month of June, and we won't be here because there will be baseball on the air. I'm not sure, though. Maybe this is an exception. I'm not sure, the month of June. But I know last year we were not on the air, and we don't have the schedule. But I should mention that possibility that one week this month, actually coming up the month of June, that we may not be on the air. But keep that in mind. Hey, the weather forecast, pretty nice. A beautiful stretch of weather coming up for this week. 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For today, beautiful, mostly sunny, nice baseball weather, high 78, clear tonight, low 54, and tomorrow, partly sunny, high 77, and then sunshine. And

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Polka Pool Party with polka country musicians on the Polka Showcase. And before that, we heard from Scrubby and Sunshine Band with Here Comes My Katie, Leaving for the Service from Little Wally back there, as well as the Toledo Polka Motion with Two Bucks. And we also heard from the New Generation Band covering country star Tim McGraw with one called Just to See a Smile. The time is 10 a.m. and you're tuned to the Polka Showcase with Rich Biella, Jeff Gazdick, and Michael Biella. 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

0: 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A lot of great music lined up for you in our second hour, including Freeze Dried. We'll also hear from Eddie Biega and Crusade. Energy is on the way as well, so stick around. Happy birthday wishes going out now to Stephanie Gretchen, celebrating her birthday today. Happy birthday to you, Stephanie Stolot, and many more from all your family and friends, wishing you a very happy birthday. Stephanie Gretchen, especially for you, we have Zegna Gora from the Jolly Jays on the Polka Showcase.
1: Zegna Gora, swangorauke, gde się świat daleki, oj, zegnem cię, moja miła. Zegnam ci na wieki, oj, zegnam cię.

And music right there from Bruno Mikus and the Harmony Stars with one called A Golden Medley. And we have birthday wishes going out now to Mark Gollidge of Pickerington, Ohio. Mark will celebrate his birthday this week. Happy birthday to you, Mark Stolat, and many more coming from your wife, Nikki. Also your sons, Matthew and Nicholas, and all your family and friends. Wishing you a very happy birthday, Stolat, and many more. And coming up for you, we have the Dyna Brass with Pole Broche Pole.

right. That was the Dyna Brass right there. Chase Marskevich on one called Pole Broche Pole. Hey, we have another birthday request, and this is going out to Stacy Seuss from St. Clairsville, Ohio. Stacy celebrated her birthday this past week. Happy birthday to you, Stacy Stollett, and many more. Coming from your husband, Tim, and your daughters, Ashley and Islin. Wishing you a very happy birthday, and of course, all your family and friends. And coming up for you, we have an obedic by Energy called Shake It Baby.

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4: 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The weather forecast, mostly sunny, high of 78. Clear tonight, low of 54. It will be partly sunny tomorrow with a high of 77. And sunshine for Tuesday through Thursday with daytime highs up to around 80 degrees. It's 62 right now in Moundsville. We have 63 degrees in sunshine in downtown Wheeling. Right now, Dede O'Grodney and Lenny Gamolka at the vocal doing a duet with a nice song called, let's see, we have it coming up right now. It's
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4: From Here to the Moon and Back. That's what it is. It's actually a big tune that was out a couple years ago. So let's give it a listen with the Chicago Push backing them up on the Polka Showcase.

And music right there from Eddie Biega and Crusade, and one called Feather in the Hat. And before that, we heard from Fred Zwick, They Called It Cleveland. And before that one, Eddie Blazonczyk and Chet Kowalkowski gave us the Grauska Polka. And you're tuned to the Polka Showcase. The current time is 10:41. And speaking of Eddie Biega and Crusade, I'd like to remind you that they will be appearing at the 32nd Annual Barton Polka Fest coming up on Sunday, August the 2nd, from 11 a.m. until 8 p.m. And this will be at the Fireman's Field at 52176 Barton Blaine Road in Barton, Ohio. Once again, free admission, music by Polka Family, Dyna Versus Dick Tonaires, and Eddie Biega and Crusade. So make sure you put that one on your calendar, Sunday, August the 2nd, taking place in Barton, Ohio. Hey, next Sunday will be Polish Heritage Day, and that is Sunday, June the 7th. And this will be held at the Polish American Patriot Club at 4410 Jacob Street in Wheeling, West Virginia. There will be a Polish Mass at the PAP Club Outdoor Pavilion at 12 noon. And then afterwards, from 1 o'clock until 6 o'clock, you're invited to join all the fun for Polish food, Polish music, beer. And that will all be taking place right there at the Polish American Patriot Club at 4410 Jacob Street in Wheeling, West Virginia. And for more information, you can give Ed a call, and his phone number is 304-232-1752. Once again, area code 304-232-1752. All taking place next Sunday, June the 7th, at the PAP Club at 4410 Jacob Street, Wheeling, West Virginia. And like I said, Polish Mass at 12 noon, outdoor at the pavilion. And then after that, they will have Polish food and music and beer throughout the day from 1 until 6 p.m. All right, we're going to say congratulations to Matt Golich. Matt graduated from Bishop Hartley High School in Columbus, Ohio, and his parents wanted to wish him the very best as he goes on to college next year. He'll be traveling to Berea, Ohio, and going to Baldwin Wallace. So this comes from all his family and friends congratulating Matt Golich and wishing him the best of luck as he goes on to college. And coming up for you, we have another one from the Live Wire, and it is called Africa.

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3: 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But mark your calendars for Wednesday, July 22nd. It will be Polka Night at Waterfront Wednesday, and our friends Party Time will be there from 7 until 9 p.m. playing a lot of great polka favorites at the Wheeling Heritage Port on the waterfront. 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

your calendars for Wednesday, July 22nd, Waterfront Wednesday Polka Night featuring Party Time, 7 until 9 p.m. at Wheeling Heritage Port right here in downtown Wheeling. Let's get back to the music now. We're going to hear from a band called The Divas, and it's one called Thinking of You.

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And that'll do it for this week on the Polka Showcase. 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That's 304-214-1610. On behalf of Rich Biela and Jeff Gazdick, I'm Michael Biela. Thanks for being with us today. We're going to end with Happy Day by Frankie Lischka and Blue Magic. Have yourself a happy day and a great week, and we hope you'll join us back here next Sunday on the Polka Showcase.

0: In the name of the Father, and of the Son, and of the Holy Spirit.
1: Amen.
0: Peace be with you.
1: And with
0: what a happy moment in the life of this Diocese of Wheeling, Charleston. One man to be ordained a deacon, God willing, next year a priest, and one to be ordained a priest today. I want to thank in a particular way the parents of both of them for nourishing their faith when they were young and to continue to support them in their vocational journey. I'd like to welcome also the rector of Pope St. John the 23rd Seminary outside of Boston, a place called Weston, Father Brian Kiley, who is with us. He's the tallest one back here. So welcome. Also, my classmate so many years ago in the seminary, Monsignor William Fay, who was a professor at John the 23rd Seminary and has been the mentor, faculty advisor for at this moment, Deacon Clifton Mastrin. And if there's anyone from Mount St. Mary's Seminary, I'm not sure there is, but if I want to thank the faculty there also for the formation they've been giving to soon-to-be Deacon Michael Aiello. Having said all of that, let us begin our Mass, acknowledging before the Lord why we need him. We sin, and we need forgiveness for our sins and offenses.
2: Lord Jesus, you have shown us the way to the Father. Lord, have mercy.
0: Lord, have mercy.
2: Lord Jesus, you have given us the consolation of the truth. Christ, have mercy.
0: Christ, have mercy.
2: Lord Jesus, you are the Good Shepherd, leading us into everlasting life. Lord, have mercy.
0: Lord, have mercy. May Almighty God have mercy on us, forgive us our sins, and bring us to everlasting life.
1: Amen.

Let us pray. O God, who have willed to provide shepherds for your church, pour out a spirit of reverence and fortitude in your church to make these your servants worthy ministers of your altar and ardent yet gentle heralds of your gospel. Through our Lord Jesus Christ, your Son, who lives and reigns with you in the unity of the Holy Spirit, God, forever and ever. Amen.

A reading from the book of the prophet Isaiah. The Spirit of the Lord God is upon me, because the Lord has anointed me. He has sent me to bring glad tidings to the lowly, to heal the brokenhearted, to proclaim liberty to the captives and release to the prisoners, to announce a year of favor from the Lord and a day of vindication by our God, to comfort all who mourn, to place on those who mourn in Zion a diadem instead of ashes, to give them oil of gladness in place of mourning, a glorious mantle instead of a listless spirit. The word of the Lord.

0: A reading from the second letter of St. Paul to the Corinthians. Brothers and sisters, since we have this ministry through the mercy shown us, we are not discouraged. Rather, we have renounced shameful hidden things, not acting deceitfully or falsifying the word of God, but by the open declaration of the truth, we commend ourselves to everyone's conscience in the sight of God. For we do not preach ourselves, but Jesus Christ as Lord, and ourselves as your slaves for the sake of Jesus. For God, who said, "Let light shine out of darkness," has shone in our hearts to bring to light the knowledge of the glory of God on the face of Jesus Christ. But we hold this treasure in earthen vessels, that the surpassing power may be of God and not from us. The word of the Lord.
1: Amen.

0: Jesus raised his eyes to heaven and prayed, saying, Holy Father, I reveal your name to those whom you gave me out of the world. They belong to you, and you gave them to me, and they have kept your word. I gave them your word, and the world hated them because they do not belong to the world any more than I belong to the world. I do not ask that you take them out of the world, but that you keep them from the evil one. They do not belong to the world any more than I belong to the world. Consecrate them in the truth. Your word is truth. As you sent me into the world, so I sent them into the world. And I consecrate myself for them so that they also may be consecrated in the truth, the gospel of the Lord.
1: Praise be to God.

0: Most Reverend Father, Holy Mother Church asks you to ordain this man, our brother, to the responsibility of the diaconate.
1: Do you know him to be worthy?
0: After inquiry among the Christian people and upon the recommendation of those concerned with his formation, I testify that he has been found worthy.
1: Relying on the help of the Lord God and of our Savior Jesus Christ, we choose this, our brother, for the order of the diaconate. Thank you.

Let the one who is to be ordained a priest come forward. Clifton Troy Mastrin.

0: Most Reverend Father, Holy Mother Church asks you to ordain this man, our brother, to the responsibility of the priesthood.
1: Do you know him to be worthy?
0: After inquiry among the Christian people and upon the recommendation of those concerned with his formation, I testify that he has been found worthy.
1: Relying on the help of the Lord God and of our Savior Jesus Christ, we choose this, our brother, for the order of the priesthood.
2: Thanks be to God.

In the gospel, we did hear that those to whom the Lord is speaking, had his apostles had kept his word and been found faithful. Both of these men have kept God's word and are responding faithfully to his call. We should all be grateful for that. My brothers and sisters in Christ, Jesus reminds us of something that we often experience if we are trying to follow him faithfully. Addressing his Heavenly Father, today's gospel, he says, "Holy Father, I revealed your name to those whom you gave me out of the world. I gave them your word, and the world hated them because they do not belong to the world any more than I belong to the world." As Jesus, in his human nature, did not conform himself to the ways of a world that often rejects truth, justice, and mercy, so we find ourselves out of sorts with the world when we adhere to the truth and strive to practice justice and mercy. As an ancient writer put it, as the visible body contains the invisible soul, so Christians are seen in the living world, seen living in the world, but their religious life remains unseen. The body hates the soul, he continues, and wars against it, not because of any injury the soul has done it, but because of the restriction the soul places on its pleasures. Similarly, the world hates the Christians, not because they have done it any wrong, but because they are opposed to its enjoyments. Well, when we oppose abortion, same-sex marriage, and assisted suicide, when we promote fair treatment for immigrants, lifelong and faithful marriage, parents' rights over their children rather than state control, we oppose the enjoyments, the preferences of many of our contemporaries, including some very powerful people and institutions, who cannot understand why we think and act the way we do, and who take offense at us. If you thought being a Christian was supposed to be easy, you were misled, but not by the Lord, who told us what to expect. Take up your cross and follow me if you wish to be my disciple. A world that does not appreciate Christ's gospel and loathes his followers has even less respect for the Catholic priesthood. How unnatural, the world thinks, and restrictive of the Church in the Latin Rite to require celibacy of its priests. How foolish to expect priests to be available to their people at all hours of the day and night. How contrary to worldly patterns of career change and making money to bind priests to their low-paying ministry, and it will be low-paying, gentlemen, for the rest of their lives. Huh? The Catholic priesthood is both a mystery to the world, they do not understand it, and a contradiction to many of its norms. And yet, there is also an attraction toward priests who have been consecrated in truth and are capable of articulating truths on which people can find solid footing for their lives. And some people see a lifelong commitment to service of others is noble and inspiring, and an encouragement to strive for it themselves. And some recognize that not having his own family to take care of frees the priest to be available to all families. The world does not think the Catholic priesthood is really possible, but it stands in awe of those priests who actually live generously, wisely, and chastely, as they promised to do at their ordination. Now today I will ordain Deacon Clifton Master into the priesthood and Michael Aiello to the diaconate in preparation for a priestly ordination next year. They will be empowered by God's grace
using Isaiah's words of the first reading, to bring glad tidings to the poor, to heal the brokenhearted, to proclaim liberty to captives and release to the prisoners, to comfort those who mourn, and give them the oil of gladness in place of mourning, and a glorious mantle instead of a listless spirit. Isaiah's words are not mere pious wishes, but attainable goals with God's help. So, brothers, as you prepare today to be ordained, remember that the Lord will not forget you, who have set aside what the world considers worthwhile in order to respond to his call. When Jesus' first disciples asked what they who had given up everything to follow him would get, he said, "Amen, I say to you, there is no one who has given up house or brothers or sisters or mother or father or children or lands for my sake and for the sake of the gospel, who will not receive 100 times more now in this present age, houses and brothers and sisters and mothers and children and lands with persecutions and eternal life in the age to come." After 50 years as a priest, I can testify that the Lord's words are true. I have gained so many friendships, been enriched by so many unexpected experiences, and had a sense of God's closeness to me in my years as a priest, that it makes what I gave up to be a priest seem paltry in comparison. I pray that you, Clifton and Michael, will have the same experience. Let me speak now of an exemplary priest of our diocese. Father Charles Carroll was ordained in 1933 and sent by Bishop Swint to close little missions in north central West Virginia that appeared to have no future. While assessing the situation, he asked the bishop to give him a chance to revitalize the Catholic presence in that area, and the bishop wisely agreed. Over the years, Father Carroll founded All Saints Parish in Bridgeport and several missions. He opened a Catholic school to which he brought students each day in his bus. And by his kindness and patience, he overcame much anti-Catholic sentiment in the area. Protestant ministers became friends. This is prior to the ecumenical movement, at least when it took root more widely. Huh? And local people regarded him as a faith-filled, loving shepherd. Today, some people who knew him when they were children or young adults are promoting his cause for sainthood. Imagine a parish priest of the Diocese of Wheeling-Charleston might someday be raised to the dignity of the altar. I bring up Father Charles Carroll because he lived out in practice the words that Isaiah spoke. He truly brought good news to poor families, helping them from his meager personal resources when they were in need. He received gifts, he'd pass them on, he'd give them to people who had greater need. He spent hours consoling those who had lost loved ones or suffered tragedies. He freed thousands of people of their sins during many hours in the confessional. Consecrated in truth, he taught the faith without compromise, celebrated multiple masses on Sundays to give his people the oil of gladness, and revived their listless spirit through the Word of God and the Eucharist. His priestly ordination anointed him with God's Spirit to serve his people in truth and love. He held the treasure of the gospel and the grace of God in his earthly vessel. And he knew that its surpassing power was of God and not of him. Clifton and Michael, are you conscious that you hold a treasure in earthen vessels? Some years ago, a priest preaching at the ordination of men to the priesthood asked them, "Are you weak enough to be a priest? Are you weak enough to be a priest?" It seems an odd question. As a vocation director, I was looking for the qualities, the strong points of candidates. But the priest meant, I think, do you realize that the surpassing power of the gospel and the sacraments comes from God and not from you?
Are you humble enough to rely on His grace to help you? Do you recognize your need for the Lord's forgiveness, even as you strive to serve the people with integrity and love? Will you pray daily for the strength to announce the good news to people who often don't get much of it? That was the spirit of Father Charles Carroll, and it can be your spirit as well. Whether called to priesthood or diaconate, your sacrament of holy orders is oriented toward the people whom Christ's blood redeemed. As St. Paul says, "For God, who said, 'Let light shine out of darkness,' has shone in our hearts to bring to light the knowledge of the glory of God on the face of Jesus Christ." My brothers, I believe that light has shone in your hearts. Let it continue to shine there so that you can share it with the people to whom you're sent. Do not preach yourself, but preach Christ Jesus as Lord, and yourself as His slave for the sake of Jesus. The priesthood and diaconate are not about serving ourselves, but about serving others, just as the Lord, the Son of God, came not to be served, but to serve. Don't worry about the world's view of the priesthood or of the Christian faith. As Mother Teresa of Calcutta said, "When they laugh at you for doing what is right, just do it anyway." The world is shallow. God's love is deep.

0: Dear son, before you proceed to the order of the diaconate, you must declare before the people your resolve to undertake this office. Do you resolve to be consecrated for the ministry of the church through the laying on of my hands and the gift of the Holy Spirit?
1: I do.
0: Do you resolve to discharge with humble charity the office of the diaconate so as to assist the priestly order and to benefit the Christian people?
1: I do.
0: Do you resolve to hold fast to the mystery of the faith with a clear conscience, as the Apostle says, and to proclaim this faith by word and deed according to the gospel and the church's tradition?
1: I do.
0: Do you resolve to keep the commitment of celibacy perpetually as a sign of the dedication of your life to Christ the Lord for the sake of the kingdom of heaven in service to God and others?
1: I do.
0: Do you resolve to guard and increase the spirit of prayer proper to your way of life, and in keeping with this spirit and the circumstances of your life, to celebrate faithfully the liturgy of the hours with and for the people of God, and indeed for the whole world?
1: I do.
0: And do you resolve to conform your manner of life always to the example of Christ, whose body and blood you will handle at the altar?
1: I do, with the help of God.
0: Okay. Do you promise respect and obedience to me and to my successors?
1: I do.
0: May God, who has begun this good work in you, bring it to fulfillment.
1: Amen.

0: Dear son, before you proceed to the order of the priesthood, you must declare before the people your resolve to undertake this office. Do you resolve to discharge unfailingly, with the guidance of the Holy Spirit, the office of the priesthood in the presbyteral rank as a trustworthy co-worker with the order of bishops in feeding the Lord's flock?
1: I do.
0: Do you resolve to carry out the ministry of the word worthily and wisely in the preaching of the gospel and the teaching of the Catholic faith?
1: I do.
0: Do you resolve to celebrate the mysteries of Christ reverently and faithfully according to the tradition of the Church, especially in the sacrifice of the Eucharist and the sacrament of reconciliation for the praise of God and the sanctification of the Christian people?
1: I do.
0: Do you resolve to implore with us the mercy of God for the people entrusted to you, with zeal for the commandment to pray without ceasing?
1: I do.
0: Do you resolve to be united more closely each day to Christ the High Priest, who offered himself for us to the Father as a pure sacrifice, and with him to consecrate yourself to God for the salvation of all?
1: I do, with the help of God.
0: Do you promise respect and obedience to me and my successors?
1: I do.
0: May God, who has begun this good work in you, bring it to fulfillment.

Let us pray, dear brothers and sisters, that God the Almighty Father will, in his mercy, pour out the grace of his blessing on these, his servants, whom he is pleased to receive into the sacred orders of the diaconate and the priesthood.

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1: Schoenfeld on a run. Schoenfeld at the wall. Leaps up. He caught the ball. Air Jordan. Air Schoenfeld in center field for the Mountaineers.
0: 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Coming up, we'll sit down for an exclusive visit with head coach Steve Sabins and so much more as we get you ready for West Virginia baseball. Now, live from Kendrick Family Ballpark, alongside Jake Weghorst, here's Andrew Caridi.
2: Welcome to Kendrick Family Ballpark. Mountaineer baseball is on the Mountaineers Sports Network. West Virginia playing for its season. Thanks for joining us here. It'll be West Virginia and Wake Forest in the loser's bracket. Winner moves on to face Kentucky to try and keep their season alive, and the loser of this game is unfortunately done with their baseball season. Wags, we look to yesterday. West Virginia with a heartbreaker 11-9 loss against Kentucky, a game that West Virginia never led. They went down 6-0 in the first two innings. And truly, we've been watching this baseball team since March 10th was maybe the only game we've seen where West Virginia committed multiple mistakes, didn't have stud starting pitching, and overall just struggled. And you score 9 runs, a lot of the time that's enough to win. When you give up 11, it's really hard to win.
3: Yeah, it was a tough shake. You gave up a lot of runs, a lot of miscues. Just wasn't that normal Mountaineer baseball. You know, but that's the way things go sometimes. There, you put up a really big fight. You never got that over the hump where you could start playing with the lead. But that's how it goes, and you got to turn to right now, and you have to win today to move on. And it's going to be a long road, but this team has had its back against the wall in a lot of series. They've a lot of times didn't win Friday. You won the series Saturday and Sunday, yep. So you have to treat this no different. You lost your game one yesterday, so you got to go two today.
2: So Kentucky in the king seat right now. They have not lost a game yet, which means West Virginia, if they were to beat Wake Forest, would have to beat Kentucky twice to move on to Super Regionals. Recapping yesterday, Max Yale just went two-thirds of an inning, the Big 12 pitcher of the year, threw just 36 pitches, and then was relieved by Ian Korn. Max was escorted by athletic trainer Steve Rozier as Max gave up 4 runs on 2 hits. Although none of those runs were earned. There was a little controversy there, whether it was check swings on strike threes. Brody Kresser committed an error on a gimme double play. And of the 11 runs that Kentucky scored in the game, only 5 of them were earned. It was just very not clean baseball by West Virginia, something that they've hung their hat on throughout the entire season.
3: Yeah, they've been playing really good defense, and I fully expect today's going to be the same thing, a little bit different lineup, same guys, but a little bit shift around, so maybe a little bit different, but you keep the same mentality, the same work ethic, the same preparation, and good things are going to happen, but you're going to have a monstrous start by Montessa today.
2: The Wake Forest Demon Deacons are the opponent. They are 39-20 overall on the season. They feel like they gave a game up to the Kentucky Wildcats in their first game, where they held the visiting Wildcats just 5 hits in the game, but a couple of wild pitches and some base running errors had them lose 6-5. They handled Binghamton easily 12-3. Binghamton, the first team eliminated from this Morgantown Regional. Their starting pitcher will be Troy Dressler, a sophomore who is kind of their number two guy truly on the season. He's 8-1 on the year, is a strikeout pitcher. They won 9 of their last 10 games heading into the ACC tournament, Wegs. So they're also kind of in the same position as West Virginia, hot towards the end of the regular season. You don't like where you're at, and you really are going to try and right the ship here. And outside of the pitching, a guy that really does well, this is a team with a ton of power.
3: It's a really good ball club. And if you've been around college baseball, especially the past, you know, 5 to 10 years, Wake Forest has been in that conversation of the top of the ACC. A lot of, you know, Omaha runs. You got a head coach, Tom Walter, has been there 17 years. Very familiar with the program, and so are the Mountaineers. Played them in a fall game, so you've seen these hitters. It's any, you know, team we played in the Big 12. They can hit a little bit. They got a couple of guys that can run, but this team, what they can do is they can really pitch the baseball with some high velocity.
2: Dawson Montessa starts for the Mountaineers, has been on Friday for West Virginia for about 80% of the season. Moved to the pen with the emergence of Max Hill and Ian Korn, and obviously with some weeks being moved up a little bit due to tournament time, due to the last games of the regular season.

0: But Dawson Montessa, electric stuff, 78 strikeouts and 63 and two-thirds. He has walked 35 on the year, though. So for Dawson, what do you want to see from him?
1: Well, I mean, here's the thing. Once you get in the loser's bracket in a regional, I mean, it's no secret. You got to win three games to win this thing. So the pitching will get stretched then. So in order to do that, you're going to have somebody that just comes up big. Yeah. And Dawson Montessa is that guy. The stuff is unreal. He's got the high velocity, but you look at a lot of home runs in this Wake Forest lineup, a couple of guys with speed. You're going to have to change speeds, use that changeup. But don't forget, he's got that fastball that he can pump up there to 96 to 98. So when you need to put somebody away, he's going to have to do that. And we've seen throughout the year where he'll go those stretches where it's about three walks in a row. Going to have to limit the big innings, but going to need a big start out of the right-hander.
0: West Virginia and Wake Forest in loser's bracket here at the Morgantown Regional. Loser goes home. Winner advances to meet Kentucky at 5 o'clock. So a potential doubleheader for Mountaineer Baseball coming up here from Kendrick Family Ballpark. 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When we come back, we'll hear from West Virginia head coach Steve Sabins as he breaks down yesterday's performance against the Wildcats, West Virginia's overall performance, and what he expects to see today. That'll coming up as our coverage of Mountaineer Baseball continues at the 2026 NCAA Baseball Championships on MSN.
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7: All right, Coach, third game of the series, and obviously the circumstances, it's a marathon and it's a sprint, right? Survive in advance, so just going through the routine, I would imagine, like usual.
8: That's right, yep. You got a single elimination tournament now for us, so back's against the wall, but anything cool ever happened in that scenario, so wouldn't put anything past this group of kids. They're resilient, played really good first two games.
7: Mm-hmm. Just overall diagnosing the Kentucky game, right? A team that likes to thrive on mistakes and likes to just cause chaos, and they were able to do that.
8: Yeah, they didn't really cause chaos. I think we put ourselves in some holes. We hit too many batters and didn't play clean defense. But as far as their run game and bunt game, we basically eliminated that, which was awesome on our end. And put ourselves in a situation to tie the ball game a couple times late in that game. Had some opportunities, but to say like we didn't get the big hit probably wouldn't be right, because we were down 6-0 and stormed back. But just have to play a little bit cleaner. That's been our brand of baseball all year, is pitching and defense, and we didn't do as good of a job yesterday.
7: Are you feeling good about what you got in pitching? I know you used some quality arms, but overall you still have a lot of guys available, Stridge, and the list goes on.
8: Yeah, absolutely. Dawson Montesa's started a ton for us, so he'll have the ball to start, and Stridge and Sergao and McDougal and Bass, and basically all hands on deck for whoever we need. For us to win this thing, there's going to be some pitchers in there that haven't thrown a ton of innings, but that's what opportunity is all about, man.
9: Yep. Showing up.
7: And then talk about just elevating the game, bottom of the order, middle of the order. It's been really good. Guzzi, Lumsden, guys just rise to the occasion. Think that's infectious a little bit?
8: Yeah, those guys have been tremendous. We've definitely had success scattered through the lineup offensively, probably as good as we've been in the last month, the last two games here. So excited about what they're doing. We're going to see a bunch of power arms today with plus stuff. They have some free passes too, and so sometimes our offense ignites when somebody makes a mistake.
7: Coach, appreciate you.
8: Yep, thanks.
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18: My name is Dr. Mark Hoffbauer, and I'm a foot and ankle surgeon with WVU Medicine. We saw a lot of advances within our profession with regard to how we treated athletes, especially from the surgical techniques like lateral ankle stabilizations and how we fixed fractures in athletes and how the biomechanics of how these people get hurt and how their foot functions. They're aggressive and wanting to get back, and so you can work with them on their protocols to get them where they need to be. So I've always enjoyed that part of
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17: Let's head back to Kendrick Family Ballpark for today's first pitch at the Morgantown Regional. Alongside Jake Wankhorst, here's Andrew Caridi.
0: Another beautiful day in Morgantown. That is the best part about this weekend, is that it has been absolutely Edenic, picturesque, 70 degrees rising throughout the day, but couldn't ask for a better day for baseball. Head coaches meeting at home plate right now, ready to get this one going. West Virginia will be in the throwback cream uniforms, so just an off-white from head to toe. Wake Forest in the black uniforms with the gray pants as pleasantries being exchanged right now. Dish, winner moves on to face Kentucky, who has gone 2-0 in the regional. Wakes.
1: It's going to be a good one today. I mean, you got two clubs won a lot of baseball games, really both head coaches really knowledgeable, so you know the scouting reports are going to be good. But really, I like the pitching matchup. You're going to have two flamethrowers out there with really dynamic off-speed pitches, but it's I mean, the sun's out. Got a pretty decent crowd coming in today. A lot of guys still coming in. Going to need the crowd today because in order to win two today and one tomorrow, going to have that help in the crowd.
0: Quick turnaround for West Virginia, obviously. The game ended just shy of 9 o'clock last night. We've seen West Virginia turn it around. In your experience and what you've seen from this West Virginia team, what are some of those important components?
1: Well, I mean, as a baseball player, you got to be able to turn the page really quickly. I mean, in the regional, it's a little bit different because every pitch has to be like it's going to be your last one for the year because that's what it is. Your back's against the wall, so it has to, you have to be hyper-focused every single play, pitch by pitch. Try to win every single inning that you can, scratch runs across when you can, and just go game to game because it's going to take an effort, a true team effort, all the way up and down the lineup in order to win this thing here.
0: West Virginia baseball players in the Biomechanics Performance Center, that is where they took batting practice, seem to be in good spirits, though, and I think in a way, you know, you rely on a 1-4 a lot throughout the season because they're your best hitters. Obviously, Gavin Kelly has been phenomenal in this regional for West Virginia, but when you get guys like Armani Guzman, who's now hitting over 300, he's had a great regional so far with multi-hit games and back-to-back games, including some extra base hits, including some runs batted in, some Ben Lumsden performances, Tyrus Hall with yep. You know, some runs batted in with a double yesterday and an extra base hit for a guy that, you know, struggles at the plate or had struggled at the plate. Just to see that production from the bottom middle half, that's infectious, I think.
1: No, hitting's contagious. When you see the effort, the at-bats, they keep getting grinded out. It happens all the way up and down the lineup. So I love that Guzman is at the top. It seems like when you get to the postseason, he starts shining the best, and we saw that last year. I mean, you can see his at-bats in the box, just a different attitude that he has, even pregame, talking to him a little bit. He's just extremely loose, so I like the Guzman-Kelly Schoenfeld. I think it's going to be a good mix and really good for Einish, kind of down in that six hole. Take the pressure off of him a little bit, see some fastballs. Yep. I think he's going to have a really good day, but you're going to need an effort from everybody to get past this one.
0: All right, here's the starting lineup for West Virginia. Austin Montesa will start for the Mountaineers. Matt Gravlin is catching. The senior for the Mountaineers has been in left field the prior two games and has been in left field for the majority of the season. First base is Brody Kresser, so he moves there from second, a grad student, which puts Gavin Kelly at second base. That is his off day from catching. He's usually at second. That's where he's at. Third base, Tyrus Hall. Shortstop, Matt Einish. And then in the outfield, left field, Lumsden. Center field, Schoenfeld. And right field, Armani Guzman. That's the defensive lineup for West Virginia as the Mountaineers are huddling up and ready to take the field. Here is the starting lineup of the batting order for the Wake Forest Demon Deacons. Javar Williams will lead off in center field. Luke Costello bats second in right field. Cade Lewis at first base bats third. Dalton Wentz follows him fourth, third base, fifth Matt Conte, the catcher. Sixth, Boston Torres in left. Andrew Costello, the freshman DH, bats seventh. The junior, Blake Schaff at second base, bats eighth, and batting ninth, J.D. Stein, ninth. The shortstop, the freshman, as Montesa has taken the bump with a stroke and getting his warm-up tosses in.
1: This is another, you look at that lineup for Wake Forest, another relatively young lineup, but extremely balanced. The first five hitters, Andrew, got a lot of home runs in there.
0: Oh, yeah.
1: And then it evens out, but those bottom two, 8 and 9, Schaff and Stein, they got a lot of stolen bases, you know, 9 for 10, 13 for 15, so 1, 8, and 9 is where your speed at. The power's in the middle, so you got to kind of watch your matchups there and keep the baseball in the yard. But you got to think when Wake Forest plays, it's kind of like Lubbock. You're going to hit a lot of home runs there, so keep it in the yard, play good defense, and going to have to swing the bats today.
0: Legs, even though the home runs fall off a little bit for Wake Forest, the extra base hits do not. So
1: yep.
0: Between Williams, Costello, Lewis, and Wentz, you have 10, 17, 13, 18 home runs, and even fifth in the order, Matt Conte has 11. And then you look at the guys who can run, Schaff and Stein, they play in a little ballpark. I'm not sure that if that affects anything a little bit, but 13 doubles and 10 doubles, even from your 8-9 hitter, which is really impressive.
1: Yeah, their guys are going to get the extra base hits. You just can't let them get consecutive extra base hits mixed in with some free passes. So going to have clean baseball. worry about getting, especially this leadoff hitter, Javar Williams. You're really going to have to keep him off the bases today.
0: 343 hitter walks up. Wake Forest in the ACC this year, the seventh best batting average, the fourth most doubles, the fourth most home runs. They've hit 94 as a team. However, they do strike out a decent bit. They're about halfway there as Montessa fires the first pitch low for ball one, and we are underway. First inning of Mountaineer baseball is brought to us by O'Connor Contracting. Trust the team that gets the job done right. O'Connor Contracting. Umpires for this one behind home plate, Ramon Armendariz. And the next pitch is hit into the air, foul left side. Count will move to 1-1. First base, Brian DeBrawier. Second base, Michael Snover. And third base, Will Prestwood. As this one goes just after high noon in Morgantown, as Williams, who's hit 10 home runs on the season, steps back in. 1-1 for Montessa. That's a strike, a quick fastball in there for a 1-2 count. Nice to see Montessa get back to two strikes after missing the first pitch. 1-2 on the way. Struck him out. Good pitch from Dawson, and the best possible start that you could ask for this Mountaineer starter.
1: Yeah, great start for number 31 out there. What I like is that fastball's coming in hot, hitting the corners already, so good start for the Mountaineers.
0: Dawson Montessa, junior right-hander from Glendale, New York, pitched at Adelphi in the Division II levels last year. This is his first start, Weggs, since Kansas on May 10th.
1: Yeah.
0: So here is Luke Costello. First pitch, swing and miss, 0-1. Since then, he'd come out of the pen against TCU, Arizona State, and Kansas. And he gave you a lengthy outing, 1 2/3 against ASU, the Big 12 tournament semifinal. 0-1 pitch, low for a ball, 1-1. Encouraged by Montessa picking up that strikeout, brought to us by Lucas Property Group. And then, of course, you know that that has to keep going to inning three, four, potentially five. 1-1, and Costello takes a high pitch, 2-1. So eighth most strikeouts out of the 16-team league for this Wake Forest team. They've got the seventh best on-base percentage, hanging around 410, the pitch. That's hit into the air left field with top spin, but right at Lumsden, who gets over there to make the catch. That was not in the air for very long as that was spanked to left. But Ben Lumsden made that look pretty easy. Two gone here in the first.
1: Now you're right there. A little bit of topspin and looked like that batter. Costello jumped out on it a little bit early on it. You stay back, that's probably gapped in the in left center. But two outs, two quick outs for Montessa here in the first.
0: Up steps Cade Lewis now, 361 hitter with two outs and the bases empty. First pitch low for Montessa for a ball, 1-0. Wake, also surprisingly, you know, they try and hit home runs and they try and hit for power, but they also can get on base with walks, sixth most in the ACC this year. 1-0 pitch, swing and miss. Lewis not even near it. Changeup?
1: Yep. Good pitch on the outer half.
0: 12-run performance from Wake yesterday in the win against Binghamton after falling 6-5 to the Wildcats in their first game, 1-1. Strike, 1-2. They're in this Morgantown Regional as the 2 seed. Infield aligned normally with two outs, bags empty for Lewis. The pitch fouled off left side. Count stays 1-2. Cade Lewis, a junior, one of the better on-base percentages on this team. Third best is that 1-2-3 that really can get on base. 1-2 from Dawson, and struck him out. Montessa faces the minimum in the first inning with two strikeouts. That 1-2-3 brought to us by Kroger, the official grocer of West Virginia University Athletics. Bottom one coming up here at the Morgantown Regional on MSN. No score.
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0: Welcome back to Kendrick Family Ballpark on the Mountaineer Sports Network. Dawson Montessa faces the minimum here in this elimination game, top of the first inning. Troy Dressler on the bump for the Demon Deacons, a Mifflinburg, Pennsylvania native, a 6'3 sophomore, made 9 appearances out of the pen last year for Wake Forest, and this year he has turned it up to a total of 53 and a third innings. He's 8-1 on the year. That's like Chance and Cole territory, yeah. Right? So Chance and Cole's 9-1. This guy is good when he pitches. Walks relatively down, strikeouts high. He can give up some extra base hits every now and then, but overall, you know, you got a very good starting pitcher for Wake Forest against West Virginia here.
1: Yeah, good teams have good pitchers. He's a four-pitch mix type of guy, relies heavily on that fastball, cutter, changeup. Does have a big curveball, but you look at it, he has 10 wild pitches on the year, so a lot of those spiked curveballs. So the Mountaineers get on base. They have to look to move up, but it's going to be a firm mid-90s fastball. So be on time with the fastball. That cutter's going to be coming. I mean, it's really nothing that we haven't seen right. For the past month.
0: Yep, no, very fair. Armani Guzman will lead off for West Virginia, so a bit of a shakeup in the order. It'll be Guzman, Kelly, and Schoenfeld, 1, 2, and 3, followed by Smith, Gravlin, and Einish, 4, 5, and 6, Cresser, Lumsden, Hall, 7, 8, and 9, as Monty will step to the box. And the first pitch from Dressler. Guzman pops it up foul, left side, chased by the third baseman Wentz. He can't get to it. And a play made behind the Wake Forest dugout. So one strike to Armani Guzman. Armani did his best yesterday, scoring off some crazy plays, utilizing his speed, hitting ones to the wall, floating ones down the left field line in game one. Here's a ground ball hit to short, up on it, Stein. Can set his feet, and not the most accurate throw, but it's in time for the out over to the first baseman, Lewis.
1: Hard hit ball opposite field. Have to see how Armani does in that leadoff spot. That's, you know, we tried that beginning of the year. I think that's where you wanted him initially, but he likes to play well in the regionals.
0: Gavin Kelly, driving force behind West Virginia's offense yesterday. Had his third multi-home run game of the season. Kennesaw State, Marshall, and Kentucky. First pitch to Gavin. High and in, buzzes the tower, 1-0. Gavin at this regional is 3-for-8 with 2 home runs and a double, displaying his power on the national stage. 3.79 average on the year, 1-0. Kelly, fly ball, sky high, scraper type of fly ball that is chased by Williams. He'll get under it and make the catch. That's as high as we've seen Gavin fly out this year, and there's two gone quick.
1: Yeah, good barrel on it, just got underneath it. You've already seen Guzman and Kelly go after that fastball. A little bit too much. Just sit back, work the other way, but you like the barrels.
0: There's a mix between being aggressive and working counts, right? We saw West Virginia swing the bat early yesterday against Kentucky, going early and going down in order on some flyouts. Here's Schoenfeld. First pitch to the Wichita native is in the dirt, 1-0. Schoenfeld with hits in his last 3 games. The next pitch is high and away at 96.
1: An easy 96.
0: Yeah. No extra base hits for Schoenfeld, though, over the last couple of games. There's been some singles sprayed across the yard. 2-0. That's hit into the air. left center field. Tracked there by Boston Torres, the left fielder. He gets under it, makes the catch. And starting pitcher Troy Dressler answers Dawson Montes' 1-2-3 with a 1-2-3 of his own. A couple of flyouts and a ground out. That's one in the books here for Morgantown. We'll head to the second inning. No runs, no hits for either team yet. 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
0: Second inning of Mountaineer Baseball brought to us by Dairy Queen Grill and Chill, where every game tastes a little sweeter. Also brought to us by Grant County Mulch, the leading bulk mulch supplier in the country and the official bulk mulch supplier for WVU Athletics. Alongside Jake Whitehorst, Andrew Caridi here. As this elimination game between Wake Forest and the Mountaineers continues, Dawson Montes on the mound for West Virginia struck out two in the first inning against those dangerous hitters. It'll now be 4-5 and 6 for Wake. Dalton Wentz, Matt Conte, and Boston Torres, 306, 275, and 312 averages. So across this lineup for Wake Forest, just three guys hitting under 300. First pitch to Wentz is low for a ball. Swung on and missed, 0-1. It was low, but you got a chase there from Wentz. He's had over 229 at-bats on the year. Next pitch, hit into the air, right field, going back. Got a chance to get out of here. Guzman watches it. Caught by the center fielder Schoenfeld at the track. And Wentz nearly had his team-leading 19th home run of the year. Caught by Schoenfeld at the wall as it was hit to the gap, but it hung up in the air a little bit, allowing Paul to get over to it.
1: I'll tell you what, Armani ran a long way and could have caught that baseball as well. There's not going to be a whole lot of baseballs dropped, especially on the right side of the outfield today with Schoenfeld and Guzman roaming around.
0: One gone here in the second for Conte. Pitch from Montesa. Escapes from the catcher Gravlin's glove away for a ball, 1-0. Still the first time through the order here for Montesa. Matt Conte, a sophomore, is hitting 275. Infield shifted to left. Here's the 1-0. Away for a ball, 2-0. And in that last start for Montesa, which was on the road at Kansas, Dawson really had to labor there, only went about three innings. Here comes the 2-0 pitch to Conte. Inside for a ball, we'll run the count to 3-0. He went three innings and threw 80 pitches. Gave up two runs, two hits, got some strikeouts, also some walks. 3-0 pitch. That's a strike, 3-1. See if Montesa can battle back here. But again, Legs, if you want to look at a recipe for disaster for West Virginia, it's Montesa walking guys probably closer to the bottom of the order and then letting those home run hitters get up. There's a pitch spanked to right field. That goes back right to Guzman. Step inside the track. He makes the catch for out number two.
1: That's a good bounce back. Falling behind 3-0, getting that 94 fastball in there and pumping another one in there to get that fly out. You like the tempo of Montesa right now, working quick, working good.
0: Boston Torres, 312 hitter, is up to the plate now. Here's the pitch. And it's in for a strike, 0-1. 95 from Montessa there. He has faced five and retired five here. Two outs, bags empty. 0-1 pitch. Missed the off-speed there, kind of slipped out of his hand as he let it go. Best outing for Montessa on the year in the Big 12 was against BYU when he went seven innings and only gave up two runs. 1-1. Low for a ball, 2-1. Boston Torres, a junior. Nine doubles, four home runs. Infield line normally, the 2-1 pitch coming. Nicely placed for a strike, and it's 2-2. Now their fans on their feet. 2-2 for Montessa. Low for a ball, 3-2. On the fastball, it appeared. Got away from him there, and it's full. Wake trying to get its first base runner of the game. Torres strikes out rarely. The pitch outside for ball four. And a good take there gets him on base. On a 3-2 walk with two outs in the second. And for Boston Torres, he'll get on first base. Not necessarily a burner, only five steals on the year.
1: And Torres doesn't walk a whole lot during the year.
0: Yeah. Not many walks, not many strikeouts.
1: Yeah, just his 14th base on balls.
0: But that was a 96-mile-an-hour fastball from Montessa that was never going to be a strike. Here's Costello, first pitch outside. Costello brothers, Luke and Andrew, sophomore and freshman. This is the younger Costello, who's batting only .244 in the year. That's the lowest average in this lineup for Wake Forest. And a relatively regular appearer. Next pitch outside for Montessa, 2-0. This is his 120th at-bat of the season. And now Gavin Kelly wisely going to come over to Montessa, who walked his first man with two outs, to have a talk about it and get Dawson out of this potential lull.
1: Yeah, you got to dial him back in. You don't want to put on two guys with two outs because you're getting close to that bottom of the order. You don't want to roll it over.
0: Montessa has seen some loud outs in this inning with some flyouts hit deep to right center and right field. 2-0 pitch. That's outside for a ball, 3-0. And you don't want to give Blake Schaff, who's a .325 hitter, two on and two outs. Guy also with 13 doubles. So another 3-0 count for Montessa in this inning. The pitch, strike 3-1. Scoreless so far, second inning at Kendrick Family Ballpark. Elimination game, Mountaineers and Demon Deacons. 3-1. Strike on the outside of the plate, 3-2 on the fastball.
1: Fastball's dialed down a little bit to 93-94. It looks good when he's higher than that, just a little bit erratic.
0: Runner on first, Torres. With two outs, he'll be in motion. The pitch fouled off, and Costello stays alive. Again, this Demon Deacons team won 9 of their last 10 before the ACC tournament. Sweeps of Western Carolina and Louisville. 3-2. Hit into the air. High in the air. Center field. Schoenfeld. Step inside the track will make the catch. And Montessa faces one over the minimum, though has to work for it in the second inning to keep this a scoreless game. Bottom two coming up from Morgantown on MSN.
4: have L13. Let's have an auction. L13, 14.
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0: 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Next hitters up for West Virginia will be Smith, Gravelin, and Einish. See if Sean Smith can get a hit here for West Virginia. Yeah, we were talking about this a little bit off of it, but so Sean got on with some hit-by-pitches in the first
1: twice.
0: Two games. Got hit twice yesterday, but it's a weird thing because it's like, you know, with a lack of power on this team, you like when you get on base, but Smith is kind of the guy that can provide you power, and you'd like to get him some extra base hits. So Smith's got 46 RBI in the year, 9 doubles, 8 home runs. Here's the first pitch from Dressler. Smith swings and miss, 0-1. Is that being a little too greedy, right? Like, if a guy gets on base, you've done your job.
1: Well, I mean, he does have some RBIs on the year. Just with him, it's been really inconsistent throughout the year.
0: 0-1. Smith, there's a base hit to left center field. Driven up the middle, off the delivery by Dressler, and West Virginia has the first hit of the game. And Sean Smith on cue, who he had 6 hits in the Big 12 tournament, sat back and took 93 up the middle.
1: I was about to say the same thing. I'd like to see that Big 12 Sean Smith today when you're the leadoff hitter on. Now you give Gravelin a chance to do some damage here.
0: Matt Gravelin homered against Binghamton in game one of this regional for West Virginia. He'll stand in now against Dressler. Here's the pitch. That's strike one. Dressler, his whip, walks and hits per innings pitch is about 1.4. Dawson Montesa, to put it into perspective, is 1.49. So they're right there.
1: Yeah, real similar.
0: 0-1, fouled off, 0-2. Fewer walks for Dressler. Strikeouts about the same. Very similar pitches, pitchers, actually, although Montesa's ERA slightly elevated due to his not-so-great relief appearances. Gravelin, 0-2, hit into the air, center field, coming down quickly. They're going to let it bounce. Barehanded by the center fielder Williams, and Matt Gravelin singles. Two on, nobody out for West Virginia here in the second.
1: Well, how about that? Nice little two-strike approach there. Just knuckled it out there to center field. And Javar Williams is a really fast player. Didn't get a good jump on it.
0: Yeah.
1: Able that ball to bounce right in front of him.
0: In on the hands. And Williams, I think, if he laid out, could have made the play as he hit the brakes abruptly before he got to the ball. But it was a weird one to judge because it kind of floated out there. So now Matt Einish at the plate. With two on and nobody out, we're in the second inning in a scoreless elimination game. First pitch to Einish. He'll show bunt, foul it off third base side. Now, Einish moved to the sixth spot for the Mountaineers because in the last 11 games, he's hitting just 190. His batting average sinking under 300 for the first time since February.
1: Einish trying to sack bunt right there. Has zero sack bunts on the year.
0: But sees the ball well. Here's an 0-1 pitch. He'll show bunt again. Lay it down. Dressler picks it up. Man covering first. He'll throw it there and get the out. And there is his first sack bunt as he moves the runner over. Runners over at the cost of an out.
1: Boy, this will be, I mean, that's an excellent bunt, a team at bat. Brody Kresser had obviously a really tough day yesterday. You could erase that right now with a big time base hit.
0: And a couple of errors and then hit into a double play late when West Virginia had a runner on with nobody out. Sorry, two runners on with nobody out, and then hit into that double play when West Virginia was down three in the ninth. But Kresser has shown his clutch gene when it comes to circumstances like this. First pitch is just low and away for a ball. So Brody hitting 287 on the year. When he's got runners on, he's hitting 308. Strike. And then with runners in scoring position, 327.
1: Not bad.
0: No. Infield, played close originally, now backs up a bit. Two on, one out. 1-1 to Brody. Swing and tip into the glove, 1-2.
1: And really, you got the entire infield all the way back. They are giving you that run, so yeah. You don't have to be great here. Just get something in play and get a run.
0: One, two to Kresser. Outside for a ball, 2-2. Very close with J.J. Weatherholt, Brody Kresser. They'll text each other pretty regularly when they have good games and when they have bad games. Good news is J.J. always reminds Brody that you can always play tomorrow, usually. 2-2. Ball.
1: Boy, that's a good take right there. That's a pretty good low 96-mile-an-hour fastball. There's a base open here, so Dressler's still going to throw you his best.
0: Dressler versus Kresser with Lumsden on deck. Two in scoring position in the second. And the pitch. Struck him out. That's a really good breaking pitch for out number two.
1: Boy, that's a tough. I'd like to see a replay on that. That's a pretty good breaking ball, especially 3-2. I think Kresser thought that may have been a little high. Right at the top of the zone.
0: Maybe the first curveball that we've seen hit for a strike on the day so far for Dressler. That when it surprises us, the hitter is usually not on it, right? So two gone here for West Virginia in the second inning. They've got two in scoring position for Lumsden. And a pitch gets under the catcher. Heading home and scoring is Smith. Wild pitch. 1-0 West Virginia.
1: That's the 11th wild pitch for Dressler on the year. We talked about it before. If you have that big breaking curveball, that's a tough pitch to block up, and Conte not able to handle it puts the Mountaineers up 1-0.
0: First blood to West Virginia here in the second inning. As Sean Smith, who singled as the leadoff man in the second, comes home to score, and the Mountaineers have an early lead. And also Gravelin advances to third. Here's the 1-0 to Lumsden. Low ball, 2-0. Ben Lumsden has had a great NCAA tournament so far. 2-0 pitch, check swing, good take, 3-0. And a high fastball from Dressler. Ben with a three-run home run against Binghamton, reached a couple times yesterday. 3-0. Inside, ball four. That'll be a walk issued. That brought to us by Critter Control of Morgantown. First walk from Dressler, his 36th of the year in 65 innings of work.
1: You know, we're talking about a couple of guys on this team that have had really good regionals. Tyrus Hall at the plate, about three extra base hits, a couple of walks, good defense.
0: First and third for West Virginia, two gone in the second as Hall stands in. First pitch, base hit right field. Tyrus Hall drives one and scores another run. Lumsden heads, to third, and he's sent home as it was bobbled in the outfield. The throw home, not in time. It is a three spot for West Virginia in the second inning. A misplay from Costello out in right field. He went to scoop up that ball, didn't do it cleanly. Lumsden should have been held at third. He ends up scoring, and a three-run lead early for West Virginia.
1: Well, it's safe to say the Mountaineers have made that adjustment in the box after that first inning. That's a pretty good fastball, 96 on the outer half of the plate. Set back on it perfectly, pounded it through the four hole. You run the bases hard, you're going to score some extra runs.
0: Three runs on three hits for West Virginia, and Tyrus Hall delivers another RBI knock for the Mountaineers on a slap backside with a ton behind it, and now meeting on the mound. Talk about elevating your game, Wegs. Tyrus Hall.
1: Tell you what, you know he can play the defense. If Tyrus Hall can figure out the strikeout piece of that hitting game, he is going to be an elite player.
0: Hall now on a three-game hit streak and has hit six times in his last seven games. That is his fourth RBI in the last five games. Here's Armani Guzman with Hall on second. Here's the pitch. Guzman takes a high ball, 1-0. Mountaineers lead 3-0 in the second.
1: Bottom of the order again, getting it done.
0: Yep. This inning started with a leadoff single from Smith. Guzman hitting 299 on the season, 1-0. Swings in the dirt. And it's 1-1. Three nothing West Virginia. See how they score that one officially. Hall with a RBI single to right, and then Lumsden scored on a fielding error from Costello. 1-1. Strike 1-2. And that allowed Tyrus to get to second base too, so in scoring position. That is a double whammy of an error there from Wake. 3-0 West Virginia, second inning. 1-2 pitch. Guzman just pieced it foul and stays alive.
1: Dressler really going to that curveball this inning. Guzman's going to have a really good two-strike approach, see if he can't slap something through that wide-open six-hole.
0: 3-0 Mountaineers. Smith and Gravelin led this inning off with hits, and they came around to score along with Lumsden, who walked. 1-2. And a floater out to right field, coming down quickly. It's going to be caught by Costello, who is there to meet it on a dead sprint. Successful inning, though, for West Virginia. They send seven guys up. They get three hits. They get three runs with a walk mixed in. Two complete. 3-0 good guys. We're back for the third on MSN.
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0: 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Alongside Jake Weghorst, Andrew Caridi, 3-0 lead for West Virginia. First time Mountaineers have led to start a game in this entire regional, Legs.
1: Yeah, you're right there, and it's nice. Get a little three spot, give Montes a little bit of a cushion. But this is probably going to be one of his tougher innings. You got a lot of speed in the next three hitters at 8, 9, and 1.
0: Good on-base percentages for this 8 and 9, Schaff and Stein. First pitch for a strike for Montessa, 0-1. And then, like you said, roll that over to Williams, Costello, and Lewis. In the dirt for a ball, 1-1. Montessa with two strikeouts in the first, and then some loud fly ball outs in the second, mixed in with a walk, 1-1. Strike quickly in at 94. So 1-2 to Schaff, 325 hitter, and the Mountaineers lead 3-0. 1-2, outside, 2-2. Pitch count for Montessa is coming up on 40. Troy Dressler threw 30 pitches, so he has been more efficient than Montessa. 2-2. Slap left field, could be fair. It is fair. That's an extra base hit rolling all the way to the corner, and Schaff doubles to lead off. Here for the Demon Deacons in the third. Just kind of swung that bat, threw that bat out there on a pitch 95 away. And one of those extra base hits that you got to live with.
1: You know, I don't mind the pitch. We knew they were going to get some of their doubles. He threw some good outside fastballs. Missed with the changeup there that you saw Schaff attempt and go after. Tried to heat him up there, but that's just a really good piece of hitting. Just can't let him double up here and get consecutive hits.
0: So that is the 14th double of the year for junior Blake Schaff. Here's the pitch to Stein for strike one. J.D. Stein is the shortstop. Freshman from Indiana. 5'8", 180. Here's the 0-1. Low, protected there by Gravelin. Got to find a way to get Stein out. 270 hitter with an impressive 30 walks on the year. Strikeouts at 35. 1-1. He shows bunt. Going to pop it down the third baseline. Montessa picks it up. Quickly throws to first. That's a great play by Montessa. The field is position. Get it over to first and get the out.
1: Boy, how about that? Super athletic. That was a heck of a bunt. Kind of popped it up a little bit where it checked up. Kind of in no man's land, but Montessa hard off the mound. Fielded with the glove and just a sidearm whip over to Cresser. That's a big out.
0: Javar Williams. 0-1 with a strikeout looking from Montessa. His first time up. One gone, runner on third. Schaff, first pitch, ball. And it's 1-0. Dawson Montessa, strikeout pitcher. First time that he has had to deal with a base runner and a base runner in scoring position all game. 1-0. Williams knuckles it foul. 1-1. And it's 1-1. Three nothing West Virginia, 1-1 pitch. Williams ground out first base, going to be taken there by Cresser. Run scores to make it 3-1, but a second out pick up here by Montessa, and it's the base is empty with two gone.
1: That's a really good pitch, and I like that Montessa's getting ahead of the hitters this inning. I mean, you got to know that team's going to score a little bit of runs. You just got to keep it. If they're going to score, limit those big cricket number innings.
0: Luke Costello's turn with two outs and the base is empty. Infield shifts left. Here's the pitch from Montessa. And it's low for ball one. So Wake is on the board. RBI goes to Williams. As he pulled that one right to the Mountaineer first baseman, Brody Kresser. 1-0. Fouled back, 1-1. Interesting, in our conversation with Steve Saban, said that Bassinger is going to be available.
1: No doubt. Bassinger is going to be available. Every game that we play today, he's going to be available.
0: Despite pitching decent length yesterday.

0: Here for Wake. We're in the third inning. As Costello stays alive, 1-2. He lined out his last time up. The windup in the pitch. Outside, 2-2. Montessa, as a strikeout pitcher, will watch that pitch count climb, right?
1: Yep. Every time he's pitched, it's always been a high pitch count.
0: Texas Tech for 120 plus. 2-2. Off speed. Off of the plate by a little bit. 3-2. Gravlin thought he had strike three. Montessa thought he had strike three at 81 away. See if Costello can be bested. 3-2 pitch. Rip foul, third base side. And he does stay alive, trying to juice up his dugout with a pump to the chest, trying to keep this inning going for Wake Forest. 3-1 Mountaineers, third inning. Montessa winds and pitches a foul ball on the swing from Costello.
1: But Costello was out in front of a lot of those fastballs jumping at him. That one right there, right on it. So he's making that adjustment to that fastball.
0: Montessa has already thrown 50 pitches here through 2 2/3. Here's a 3-2 delivery. Outside, ball four. Borderline pitch. Could not get the call, and the inning continues. Really good take.
1: Yeah, close pitch. Pretty good battle there, pitcher versus hitter. Now you got to deal with two outs with a runner on. Get a second look at that one. That's a nice pitch, man. Could have rung him up on that one.
0: Cade Lewis now gets the at-bat. Struck out his first time up, 0 for 1. First pitch fouled off third base side. 0-1. Oh, Weggs, I mean, what you didn't want to happen is what happened, right? Double from Schaff, Stein grounded out, and then he had opportunities for Williams and Costello, but you get an out on Williams and a walk to Costello, but you're worried here with Lewis. 0-1. Ground out, first base. Easy play for Kresser as he'll nab it out of the air, step on the bag, and get the third out. So Wake gets on the board. Leadoff double from Schaff. He comes around to score on a ground out, and it's a two-run game heading into the bottom of the third. Mountaineer Baseball on MSN continues after this.
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0: 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Gavin Kelly, Paul Schoenfeld, Sean Smith. Best way to answer a run scored by Wake is a run of your own, and you like 2, 3, and 4 here.
1: Yeah, need to grab it back and plus some. And you like the way the at-bats were going. Gavin Kelly yesterday got things going more than once. You need him on the bags here.
0: Gavin, with 2 home runs yesterday, has now 15 on the year. When it comes to single-season home run totals, It's pretty good for Gavin as the first pitch

0: comes inside. Like, the all-time career home run record at West Virginia is held by Grant Hussey, 36 and counting, right? So 1-0. That's low for a ball from Dressler.
1: You knew Kelly was a good player last year when you saw him as a freshman, but he has really elevated his game, especially in the second half of this season.
0: Dressler the pitch. Kelly, foul ball, third base side. Just barely hemmed that one in. Kelly has hit 7 home runs in the month of May. And that is across 15 games. 2-1. Outside, 2-2. I'm sorry, 3-1. And now a hitter's count to Kelly's leadoff man in the third. Mountaineers lead this game 3-1. Infield shifted slightly left. First baseman playing away from the bag and deep. 3-1 pitch. Kelly, another pop-up. Shallow center, backing up Schaff, the second baseman. Able to make the catch, and Kelly, the leadoff hitter, retired here in the third.
1: Well, Kelly's getting awfully close on that curveball. About the only Mountaineers really got solid contact out of it. That'll do some damage to Dressler's, knowing that those hitters are starting to see his best pitch.
0: Right. Schoenfeld's turn. He's 0 for 1 with a drive to left his first time up. Pitch from Dressler. Strike one. 3-1 West Virginia. Third inning. Winner moves on to meet the Kentucky Wildcats, who went 2-0 in their two games at the regional. 0-1 pitch. Schoenfeld swing and miss. Paul's average at 343. 3 home runs, 43 runs batted in. 0-2. Schoenfeld knuckles one right to the pitcher, who easily scoops it over to first to Lewis. Two gone as that one came in on the hands at 93.
1: And a couple of off speeds and finished him off with a fastball. Yeah, Dressler gets in a rhythm. He's throwing some pretty good pitches. Sean Smith saw him real well in his first at bat.
0: Yeah, Smith smoked one up the middle on a line drive base hit. In that second inning, West Virginia got 3 hits from Smith, Gravlin, and Hall. Smith fouls the first pitch off 0-1. And so, like, when Smith's not hitting, it's not necessarily bad because he can still get on base, but then when he is hitting, it is a
1: dangerous
0: pleasure. Yeah, it's a pleasure to watch. 3-1 Mountaineers. Here's the 0-1 to Smith. Bounced in by Dressler. Mountaineers can be used to seeing that unique over-the-top arm angle. They've got his recent pitching performances on the video screen where they take batting practice in the BPC. 1-1, fouled off 1-2. And so before you take batting practice, you can see what you're going to see and have an idea of it. Before you got to see it, as the count moves to 1-2. Mountaineers with 3 hits in the game to Wake's 1. 2-run Mountaineer lead. 2 strikes, 2 outs. Bounced in for 2-2 with the bases empty. And the count now even. Smith trying to extend the inning. Dressler delivers, swing and miss. And the Mountaineers, 2, 3, and 4, down in order. Good bounce back inning from Dressler after he gave up 3 runs and 3 hits. He sits down West Virginia in order. 3-1 game, 4th inning coming up on the Mountaineer Sports Network from Morgantown.
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0: Thanks for joining us for Mountaineer Baseball here on the, if I'm not mistaken, Wags, last day of May.
1: That's it.
0: It'll be June tomorrow. And hopefully West Virginia's still playing baseball in the month of June. And they'd need to win two games today here with a win against Wake Forest, and then they'd have to beat Kentucky to set up a winner-take-all Monday game here at Kendrick Family Ballpark after being bested by the Wildcats in an uncharacteristic, unclean, a little bit of a sloppy game yesterday in that two-run loss.
1: Yeah, well, it's a good start today, and this is where Dawson Montessa recently has kind of been that struggle inning for him. So put a star next to this one and see how Dawson attacks these hitters this inning.
0: All right, he'll get Wentz to lead off. Here's the first pitch outside for Montessa. Wentz, Conte, and Torres. And if you've been watching West Virginia baseball and Dawson Montessa pitch this year, can kind of get that fourth or fifth inning where the command kind of can sometimes get away from a little bit. 1-0 pitch is low, 2-0. Well, he'll walk some batters consecutively, and he might give up some hits in a two-run game with West Virginia leading 3-1. That's what you can't have happen. 2-0, outside 3-0. West Virginia leading for the first time in a game. First team to lead all tournament. Binghamton took the 1-0 lead in game one, and then Kentucky obviously went up 6-0 yesterday. So you want to hold on to that lead. 3-0. Inside, it's a four-pitch walk. And that's not what you wanted.
1: Yeah, a lot of times it's just between the ears. I mean, it's no secret. I mean, everyone knows that he gets to this point, struggles a little bit, including himself. So you don't want this four-pitch walk to just really get in that mind and go away from how he normally pitches, the release point, the balance points. And rightfully, Steve Sabins comes out to the mound here to calm his right-hander down, talk to the defense a little bit. But you go ahead and watch that bullpen as you get a couple more walks, you're going to have to get someone up going pretty quick.
0: Carson Estridge is getting some horse-like gallops in the bullpen just to stay loose. I would imagine that the senior four-year Mountaineer would be the first one out of the pen if you're forced to make a move here. Now, you gave up just a base to Wentz, not the worst thing in the world. 306 hitter with a ton of home runs and doubles, 18 each. Matt Conte now has the at-bat. And he is the tying run of the game. Mountaineers lead 3-1. Four-pitch walk issued by Montessa as Conte flew out to right his first time up. Pitch in for a strike, 0-1. You know, since it does happen regularly, these walks and free passes in inning 4-5, is it like a two-settled-in type thing? 0-1 away, 1-1.
1: I don't think it's a two-settled-in thing. I mean, I really think it's just a mental thing, you know, because the stuff is elite.
0: Yeah.
1: I mean, hard fastball, deep breaking ball. Just has to trust that stuff, trust the bullpens he's been throwing.
0: 1-1. Fouled off hard right side, 1-2. And obviously, not to sound silly, to saying two settled in, but you can kind of get, just go through the motions, basically.
1: Well, you can't be afraid to initiate some contact. Mm-hmm. You got to be able to shove a ball in there and get a ground ball.
0: Two strikes to Conte. The pitch, ground ball foul off the end of the bat, bounding into the Wake dugout. 3-1 West Virginia, fourth inning. Montessa takes the position on the mound. Here's the pitch. Hit into the air, right field foul. off the brick. And Conti trying to stay on it there. That's over 65 pitches now for Dawson in the fourth inning. Junior from Glendale, runner on first is Wentz. And he's only got two steals on the season, so he's not going to be anything to worry about. Nobody out. 1-2. Fouled off left side. That ends up hitting the base coach at third there for Wake Forest.
1: A little kick save.
0: Yeah. Bill Salento, the associate head coach. Mountaineer fans trying to get behind Montessa. 1-2, outside, 2-2. And Conti, now this at-bat ages well. You look to those foul balls, and they say that's what got you there. Because he has made contact with some decent pitches. 3-1 Mountaineers, 2-2. Into the air, right field, Guzman going back at the wall. This one is gone. 2-run home run for Wake ties the game. Into the Mountaineer bullpen. Guzman was going back, thought he might have had a play on it, and then slammed into the fence. It's a home run for Conti. We are tied, his 12th of the year.
1: Boy, off the bat, it almost sounded like he capped it and it was going to be an easy fly ball, but you get it up there in that little jet stream there, that ball is carrying well to right field. And, well, 3-3 ball game. Got a fresh start here with no outs.
0: Back to square one. And a 3-3 game, Boston Torres. Here's the pitch from Montessa. Swing and miss. 12th home run of the year given up by Montessa. Just the second hit of the game from Wake, but you knew they were likely going to get at least one long ball today. 0-1. Swing and miss from Torres. 0-2. Wake Forest, that is home run number 95 on the season. We are tied at 3. Nobody out, 0-2 pitch. Low for a ball. The pitch, swing and miss. On the 1-2, low pitch, down goes Torres. And the first out picked up here by Montessa.
1: That's a pretty good response after a walk and a home run to come back with a strikeout, because he hasn't had a strikeout since that first inning.
0: Yep.
1: When Montessa had two.
0: That is the fifth home run in the last five appearances for Montessa. Given up, and Costello now stands in. Here's the pitch. He'll hit one into the air. Playable definitely for the Mountaineer defense. Drifting to center field. Schoenfeld up, and he will make the catch for the out. I would say that was near Morgantown, but it was a little bit left. Let's call it Pine Grove. Let's call it 100, actually.
1: 100?
0: He caught that one at 100, yeah.
1: We've never had 100 fly ball.
0: No.
1: There you go.
0: Of course, the state outline of West Virginia is out in shallow center, so it's fun to play a little geography when any Mountaineer makes a catch out there. Two gone, and the first pitch in for a strike to Blake Schaff. So we are tied at 3. Mountaineers with 3 runs in the second, and then runs in consecutive innings here for Wake. Swing and miss on the 0-1 from Schaff, 0-2. It was just the second hit of the game by Wake Forest. Two extra base hits, technically. 0-2. Low for a ball. Had the double from Schaff. He came around to score. And then the walk to Wentz and the home run from Conti. One-two for Montessa. That is tapped foul. Rolling foul. Schaff rolled over it, and then made contact with his body to kill the ball. West Virginia will have Gravelin, Einisch, and Kresser up to the plate when they hit next in the bottom of the fourth. 1-2 pitch coming from Montessa. Struck him out. Looking. Down goes Schaff. And that'll do it for the top of the fourth inning. Wake gets a two-run home run from Conti, his 12th of the year. He scores himself and Wentz to tie this game at 3, bottom 4. When we come back on the Mountaineer Sports Network from the Morgantown Regional.
7: 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I'm a sports medicine orthopedic surgeon here at West Virginia University Reynolds Hospital. 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
0: Welcome back to Kendrick Family Ballpark. In a 3-3 game, West Virginia will send up Matt Gravelin. Unmistakable walk-up music for Gravy, followed by Einisch and Kresser. And Gravelin is one for one with a base hit. So you went up 3, and Wake pulled it back. Now you got to get the offense going again. Now let's get back to business, courtesy of Rebuilders Commercial Restoration. But you do like that you have 3 hits for the first 3 innings of offense. Don't mind that. Dressler, the starting pitcher for Wake, has been more efficient. And Gravelin going to push a bunt foul, third base side, that was straddling the line about, I would say, 3/5 of the way up the line.
1: I don't mind that at all.
0: Yeah.
1: Gravelin doing everything he can to get on base. Haven't really seen him go for the base hit bunt down the third base line. I bet you that third baseman Wentz, he's going to show playing up, but he's going to retreat back pretty quickly.
0: One-oh-one count to Gravelin. Here's the pitch. Strike 2. And it's 0-2 here. Gravelin, 290 average. This is his 201st at-bat of the season. Lined up from the long Dressler, 0-2, fouled off. That was a pitch inside. The Gravelin could not resist. The 0-2 fouled off. Matt Gravelin, senior from Centerville, Ohio. Spent 23 from 25. There, and he's on a now 7-game hit streak. The 0-2, Gravelin lifts it into the air, left field. This is playable for Torres. He comes over and makes the catch. That was well placed in the left center gap, but hung up in the air a little too long.
1: Yeah, not enough juice on it. Looked like it might have had a chance to get down, but just floated up there in the air. He's on him.
0: Oh, yeah.
1: Right. I think he's seeing the ball a little bit better than yesterday.
0: This is Einisch. Here's the pitch. First pitch strike to Einisch, who laid down a sack bunt in the second his first time up. We're tied at 3. Mariners went up 3-0, and then Wake answered with runs in the subsequent innings. Next pitch to Einisch is away for a ball, 1-1. So the last 43 at-bats, Matt Einisch has 8 hits. That's why he's moved down in the lineup a little bit. 1-1 for a ball from Dressler. 2-1. Bases empty. 1 out. And baseball's a game of peaks and valleys. Unfortunately, this valley is just a...
1: climb out of it at some point.
0: You do.
1: Right around that 299 mark on the average.
0: 2-1. Strike. 2-2. Bags empty. 1 gone. Teams, here's the 2-2 pitch. Einisch base hit left field. He lines one out there. And West Virginia's got a runner on here in the fourth with one out. No better time.
1: That's the exact pitch he needed. He saw, he watched two really good fastballs on the outer half. That's really a mistake by Dressler, putting another one in that same spot. He's too good of a hitter to watch three go by.
0: Well, and just to my point, teams that get hot at the end of May, like Milwaukee, for example, who is in the king seat.
1: How about that?
0: In a regional, they got a losing record on the year and may be advancing to supers in the Auburn regional. Here's Cresser. Fly ball left field. Going back, Torres. He's up at the track. This will be caught at the wall. He had to leap up to that elevated wall, 375 in left center. And Brody Cresser was feet away from an extra base hit that would have put West Virginia up.
1: Man, if Cresser would have just pulled that a little bit more to the left there, he would have had a long ball. It's a nice play by Boston Torres in left field. Good piece by Brody, though.
0: Two gone for Lumsden. In the fourth inning, we are still tied at 3. Einisch on first. Ben Lumsden walked his first time up. First pitch, strike. Ben, in his just 13th start of the season, has been opted in that 8th spot all 3 games of this regional so far in place of the regular starter, Brock Wills. 0-1. Away. 1-1.
1: And if you'd have had the normal
0: right-to-left
1: wind going out, that ball is out of here because the past 2 days it's been blowing out towards right field.
0: Without a doubt. It's a good point.
1: Completely silent wind right now.
0: Yeah. Flags are at a standstill. A little bit of swinging here and there. 1-1 with 2 outs. Lumsden fouls it back. And it's 1-2. 3-3 game, fourth inning. In this elimination game, Lumsden a tap of home plate and now squares back in. Runner on first, Einisch. 1-2. Low. Catcher can't find it. Einisch can take up second. On a pitch that skipped away from the catcher, Conti. He moved to his left. He thought that's where the ball ended up. It ended up skipping away from him to his right. And Einisch really could have walked to second probably. So wild pitch there. Matt now in scoring position. Ben with a 2-2 count. And the pitch. Off the end of the bat, he capped it foul third base side. Lumsden does have a tendency to chase the low pitches.
1: Well, that's why he's getting a lot of breaking balls. That's a pretty nice job fouling that off to stay alive with 2 strikes. Need a big 2-out hit here with Einisch in scoring position.
0: Two, two, high for ball 3. Ben Lumsden, 3-run home run against Binghamton. In total, reached base 4 times. His batting average now at .241. 3-2 with 2 outs. And the pitch. Inside, ball 4. That walk brought to us by Critter Control of Morgantown. That'll be the second walk of the game for Lumsden and for Dressler.
1: How about that? Lumsden getting the Barry Bonds treatment there. Two walks, base on balls. All with two outs.
0: Benny Bonds.
1: Nice.
0: That's a play on the Benny Bonds. From his three-run home run. Here is Tyrus Hall. Talk about swinging the bat well. Tyrus, an RBI single his first time up. First pitch from Dressler. Swing and miss. 0-1. See if this moment isn't too big for Tyrus. Leads the team in strikeouts with 75. Took one opposite field on a base hit. Last time at the plate, 0-1. Missed off speed. One ball and one strike. Tyrus, with two outs, is only hitting 212. One instead is a pickoff move back to second. Einisch, the lead runner, safe. Tying run at second for the Mountaineers here in the fourth inning in a 3-3 game. Mountaineers will take their leads. Wake just needs one out to get out of it. 1-1 pitch. Swing and miss. 1-2. And that is a second swing and miss on an off speed for Hall.
1: Taking some good rips at it. You got to choke up. Widen out a little bit here with two strikes.
0: Tied at 3-2 on for West Virginia. First and second. The 1-2 pitch. Low. Protected there by the catcher Conti for a 2-2 count. Dressler's pitch count getting up there a little bit. He's coming up on 70, Wiggs.
1: Yeah, they got a lot of guys in the bullpen, too. It's going all hands on deck for both clubs.
0: In this elimination game, winner moves on to meet Kentucky at 5. 2-2. Hall swing, and I don't know how he got a piece of it, but he did. Fouled it off.
1: Well, in that situation there, you didn't want him to get a piece of it. That would have been a drop third strike,
0: yeah.
1: And he'd have been on first base.
0: Yep.
1: Conti probably would try to go on to third base to get the force out.
0: Yep, that ricocheted off the catcher over to the on-deck hitting circle. Count 2-2 the pitch. Outside 3-2. Buckle up. 3-2, two outs, two on. Runners will be in motion. Tied at 3 in the fourth inning. And the pitch struck him out looking. And Tyrus goes down on a quick fastball at 94 miles an hour. Two left stranded for West Virginia here in the fourth. We'll go to the fifth inning tied at 3 on the Mountaineer Sports Network.
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0: Mountaineers with a great opportunity in that fourth inning, the bottom of fourth, two on. And Tyrus Hall strikes out, as well as he's hit in this Morgantown Regional. Could not come up with a hit there, and credit to Dressler there, the starting pitcher for Wake. Got him to swing and miss on some off-speed pitches, some curveballs, and placed a really good 94-mile-an-hour fastball just frozen.
1: Yeah, usually when you're looking for that breaking ball that you have a tendency to swing and miss, you get frozen with the fastball, and Dressler's pitch count's getting up too, so I could see both teams going to the bullpen here in the next inning or two.
0: J.D. Stein will lead off here for Wake in the fifth. And here's a shot to center field. Schoenfeld going back on a run. Should be able to make a play, and he does. Makes the catch at the warning track. A one pitch out here for Montessa.
1: That'll bode well for Montessa getting quick outs. And, you know, his pitch count is high, but I fully expect him, if he could even work through this and grind through a few more innings, that's going to be really big, especially if the Mountaineers are going to make a run at this thing.
0: 77 pitches for Montessa, 4 innings, 2 hits, 3 runs, 3 walks, and 4 strikeouts in now 4 1/3. And the first pitch to Javar Williams hits him in on the hands.
1: This is going to be the first time Williams gets on base in his third at-bat.
0: Yep.
1: 31 for 35 on the stolen bases on the year, so you got to look. He's going to go early, and Coach Saban's out talking to the home plate umpire, wondering, I would imagine, if Javar Williams stuck that limb out there to get hit. We're going to get a second look at it here.
0: Yeah.
1: I think he was more moving the hands back than when he did. It looked like he may have stuck it out there, but I think it was very unintentional. That's going to be a hit by pitch and will not review it.
0: If it was intentional,
1: it would be very noticeable.
0: Well, but if it was intentional in that case, give him an Oscar because, like, it was a slight lean in, and then as soon as he made contact, right, he pulled it back. So pickoff move headed to first there. Let's say on the Jose Tabata scale, that was about a 3. 3-3 ball game, 1 out, 5th inning. Wake is hitting. Another pickoff move to first. And 31 stolen bases, nothing to shake your hat at. That's 2 less than Armani Guzman. So Javar Williams has that type of speed, and Wake, I'm sure, loves the idea of getting him on with only 1 out in a tie game. Wake, opposite of West Virginia, had been the first team to lead in both of their games. The pitch outside to Costello, 1-0.
1: You just don't want Montessa to worry too much about the base runner and end up getting 2 guys on right here by 3 passes.
0: 1 ball, no strikes to Costello, the 307 hitter. Here's the pitch. No swing and miss. Good pitch there from Montessa. And a changeup. 1-1. Line out and walk for Costello. He's got 17 home runs and 10 doubles on the year with a team-high 62 runs batted in. Pick off to first. And Javar Williams safe. I do like Javar's walk-up song. I don't know what it is. It's catchy, though. Takes his lead off. Montessa pause and the wait. And the pitch and foul off. 1-2.
1: Montessa doing everything he can to mix the looks, mix the timing up to disrupt Javar Williams for taking off to second base.
0: 6'2", 195. He is a Tyrus Hall type build. 1-2 pitch. High for a ball, 2-2. Montessa, wary of the base runner. Another pickoff move headed that way. Costello brothers, Luke at the plate now, and then Andrew, the catcher, hitting a little bit later in the order, both from Erie, Pennsylvania. 2-2. Inside for a ball, 3-2. This is a big moment of the game here, Weggs. 1 out, runner on first, Javar Williams. Luke Costello At the plate, Montessa, 3-2 pitch. Struck him out, looking, froze him at 78 inside, just caught the zone for a massive punchy.
1: A lot of movement on that strike three pitch. Almost looked like it's going to catch him in the shoulder. And a lot of depth on that breaking ball, catches the corner. Nice frame job by Gravelin. Pull that one back in the zone.
0: So was the ball.
1: Borderline. That was a strike, Andrew.
0: Of course, yeah, rung him up. Cade Lewis now at the plate. There's a pickoff move over to Williams, and he's back to the bag. Well, Dawson Montessa's giving you 4 2/3. This is, in terms of length in his starts, this is his longest since April 10th. Here's a ground ball hit first base. Presser makes the play, gets on the bag. And Brody made the play right on the bag. The hitter, Lewis, arguing that one was taken outside of the line, but they call it out as Presser makes the play. Javar Williams gets on with one out, but he is stranded at first through the next two batters. We're tied at three and heading to the bottom of the fifth on the Mountaineer Sports Network.
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0: All right, here for West Virginia, the bottom of the fifth. This will be the third time through the order against Dressler Wiggs, and it begins with Guzman, Kelly, and Schoenfeld, 1, 2, and 3 in the order. In this 3-3 game, West Virginia with three runs in the second to take a 3-0 lead. RBI single from Tyrus Hall. And then a walk there, too, in the middle of that, allowing them to take that lead, including an error on the RBI from Hall. And Wake with a run in the third and then a two-run home run in the fourth to tie this one up. Guzman will lead off, 0 for 2. First pitch, ball from Dressler.
1: Yeah, top three in the order today for the Mountaineers, 0 for 6, so it's time to go now and get these guys on the bags.
0: 1-0. Oh, off the glove of the pitcher. Ricochets to the second baseman, Schaff, who can throw to first and get the out.
1: That's just a tough shake right there. Wasn't hit extremely hard, but enough. If that doesn't deflect off Dressler, that's going to be a base hit up the middle. The way the cookie crumbles sometimes.
0: Yeah. Yep, that was off the bat at 82, so definitely not plastered at the pitcher, but you never know where that ball's headed when it gets off the pitcher's glove, and it unfortunately ricocheted right to the second baseman. Here's Kelly, base hit, right field, fair ball. Could be two. They're going to send him for two. It takes a weird bounce, picked up by the first baseman, and Gavin Kelly is on second base with a one-out double.
1: Boy, that couldn't have been placed any better. Just 69 off the bat. But how about where it checked up off the wall? Because if that is fielded cleanly by the right fielder, that's going to be a play at second base. But anytime you get that first guy out and the next guy can get a double, it's just like a sack punt getting him right over there.
0: Schoenfeld's turn. He's 0 for 2 as Kelly gets the first hit for the top three in the order for West Virginia. Could have put money on that. Here's Schoenfeld, the pitch, and a high pitch from Dressler. Got some action in the bullpen there for Wake. Got a lefty in the preliminary stages of getting loose. See if Kelly wants to be aggressive here, second and third with one out. 1-0 pitch. Ball two outside from Dressler.
1: You know, Kelly really tried to run early on in the year, just really wasn't too successful at it, and hasn't done much base running or stealing of the bases lately.
0: Not really taking much of a lead. Now I'm going to step off. 2-0. Inside for a ball. 3-0. And now Dressler going to pick up the rosin bag for grip and get met by his catcher Conti on the bump.

0: What are we thinking here, Wegs?
1: I'm thinking we need to get some runs. Yeah, it was a first base hit, you know, with Kelly with the top three in the order, so Schoenfeld needs to follow suit, let these power hitters, Smith and Gravelin, do some damage.
0: It was the 18th double of the year for Kelly, by the way. He's on second. That leads the team. 3-0 count to Schoenfeld. Here's the pitch from Dressler. Fouled back. Schoenfeld got the green light on 3-0. And Sean Smith on deck for the Mountaineers. Would love to have two on and one out. Here in the fifth inning, we're tied at three. Dressler ready. 3-1 pitch. He went around on a check swing, and it's 3-2. Yep, definitely. John Brammer could have seen that. Count full, one out. Kelly on second. Pick headway, and he's safe. Why not? Three balls, two strikes to Schoenfeld. Much like Montes's strikeout in the last inning of Costello, this is a massive at-bat. 3-2 pitch in a tie game. Schoenfeld, swing, miss. Pick up by the catcher after it was dropped. Looks at Kelly, throws to first, gets the out. Holds the base runner there, and Schoenfeld takes 3-0 to out two.
1: The Dressler's a lot like Montesa, falling behind a lot of hitters lately and then coming back and stranding runners. Smith needs to come up big here. You need the Mountaineers to grab the lead. Grab the lead and keep going.
0: Plant that seed of doubt in Wake Forest. Get the fans something to cheer about. Sean Smith now at the plate. Single and strikeout, his first two at-bats. Here's the pitch. Ooh, inside for a ball one. That looked good. Gavin Kelly taking his lead off. Yeah, 6 or 8 feet off of the second base bag. That's exactly where Sean Smith hit his single back in the second when West Virginia scored three runs. Two outs, Kelly on second, the 1-0. Smith, there it is. Base hit, same spot. That'll score Gavin to make it 4-3 West Virginia. RBI single, Sean Smith up the left side of the infield.
1: You're all over that one. Hit it right in the same spot. Not crazy hard hit, but it's a big two-out knock by Sean Smith. You wanted him to get some more RBIs, and he certainly did that.
0: So Smith, who is hitless in his first two games of the regionals, got two hits here for West Virginia and an RBI single here in the fifth to reestablish the Mountaineer lead. 4-3, big two-out knock from Slick. He's on first, and Matt Gravelin's got the at-bat next. Here's the pitch. Strike one. 4-3 Mountaineers. And Sean Smith has arrived. Been waiting for that. 0-1 from Dressler. Gravelin swing and miss. 0-2. Infield now was shifted to the left. Going to stay there. 4-3 West Virginia, fifth inning in this elimination game in the NCAA tournament. Inside for a ball. 1-2. Legs, I imagine this may be the last we see of Troy Dressler, starting pitcher for Wake. That pitch count now coming up on 90.
1: Yeah, that left-hander Ryan Bosch from the bullpen has been throwing for a good while.
0: 1-2 pitch. Gravelin knocks it right back at the pitcher slowly. He scoops it up and throws to first for the out. Mountaineers plate a run, RBI single with two outs for Sean Smith, scoring Gavin Kelly from second after he hit a one-out double. 4-3 Mountaineers. We have played five complete and on to the sixth in this elimination game on MSN.

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2: 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All right, Dawson Montessa, keep it going, young man. You're working into your sixth inning, which has been the longest start for Montessa since April 10th against Texas Tech, where he went seven innings and threw 125 pitches.
3: Yeah, he's doing a nice job of keeping the Mountaineers in the game, and now he has a lead. Just needs to come out of this inning with the lead. It's going to be his biggest inning yet.
2: Dalton Wentz at the plate now. It'll be Wentz, Conte, and Torres. Here's the pitch. Wentz, ground ball right side. Playable Kelly. He's got it, up with it, and he'll retire Wentz. One pitch, one out, just like on Stein in the fifth inning. First pitch is an out.
3: Boy, the way he's throwing, if he can get two more innings, would be just perfect.
2: Yeah, because it is a close game, but it's a marathon and it's a sprint because you're playing to keep your season alive, yep. But you also have to calculate the fact that you don't want to be completely out of pitchers by the time as the first pitch comes in low to Conte. You take on Kentucky today at 5 if you win, and then it would be Kentucky tomorrow as well in this double elimination format. 1-0 pitch. Strike, 1-1. How about this? Wake just two hits in the game.
3: Yeah. We've seen Montessa do that, though. He'll walk a lot of guys, but not a lot of hits.
2: 1-1 pitch. That's into the air. Right center field. Going back, Schoenfeld. Guzman with him, and backing up Guzman makes the catch. At the warning track. Two gone.
3: See, that fly ball from Conte right there, that one looked like it was going to go over in right center, but his home run didn't seem like it was going to get out, but it went all the way in the bullpen. Two quick outs for Montessa.
2: There's Torres at the plate, the pitch. Swing and miss. 0-1. Yeah, of those two hits for Wake, double from Schaff and the two-run home run from Conte made it 3-3. It's currently 4-3 West Virginia after the Smith RBI single scoring Kelly. 0-1 pitch outside. .310 average for Torres. Walked on a 3-2 and then struck out in the fourth. Here's the 1-1. 2-1. Second baseman Gavin Kelly playing back a little bit in shallow right. Here's the 2-1. Torres up the middle, skips off the mound. Play made by Ines. She spins, throws on the money for the out. Great play from Matt Ines. That took an interesting hop off the bump. And Matt had to field that way behind second base and give you the old 360 to get over to Brody Kresser. 1-2-3 inning for the Mountaineers. That brought to us by Kroger. And we'll head to the bottom of the sixth with West Virginia winning 4-3 from Kendrick Family Ballpark on MSN.
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2: 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Not in like a building houses type way, but like skunks, raccoons?
3: Well, we still have the raccoon eating the strawberries.
2: Yeah.
3: Hadn't been back in a couple of days, though.
2: Hopefully, I
3: found someone else's garden.
2: I saw a groundhog sneak into my lattice work on the front porch, and then I smelled a skunk going down the stairs yesterday. But that went away like in a couple hours. So, here's Matt Einisch, and a first pitch ball from Dressler, who's back out there throwing. Matt Einisch is. Picked up a hit and a lay down a sack bunt. 1-0 for a strike, 1-1. That looked like in the same spot as ball one. Strike, fastball low, 94 for 1-2. We are in a 4-3 game with West Virginia leading. The pitch, Einisch fouls it off. Trickling foul. Third base side. How about that batting average for Matty Ice? Back to 302.
3: Keep it there. Stay above 300. I think at one point he was about 470.
2: Oh, yeah.
3: First month of the season.
2: Oh, yeah. 1-2 from Dressler. And there's a ground ball up the middle. Shortstop. Oh, throw. Takes the first man off the bag. Stein made a wonderful play to chase that one down up the middle of the infield. He spun around, had to get the throw quickly over, but Lewis taken off the bag by the throw. And it'll be a leadoff single.
3: Oh, that's a nice little two-strike poke draw by Einisch. Stein trying to do the same thing. Einisch with a 360 spin. Einisch got him on that one. It's nice having that leadoff type of hitter in the six hole. Get on top first.
2: Brody Kresser, 0-2. Strikeout, flyout. Hit one to the wall his last time up. First pitch. Einisch goes. Fouled off. And that was a really good jump from Einisch. Would have had second base stolen, but could not get it done. And a 0-1 count to Brody.
3: That had been the first time testing Conti behind the plate. I mean, in between innings, he's got a pipe on him. He's been throwing really well down the second.
2: Mountaineers have not attempted a stolen base yet. A 1 pitch. Kresser fouls it off, 0-2. Wanted to hit that fastball.

0: Right there, that call, when a baseball hits the infield before it can cross over the bag and hit in foul territory, and it's still a fair baseball. What luck by Cressa there to get the first two guys on, and Tom Walter is giving it to the home plate umpire right now.
1: So it was rolled slowly up the third base line, and it crossed over the bag like a diagonal angle. And so the third baseman once knew he didn't have a play, but he was convinced that one just jumped over the bag or maybe touched the bag before. And now I think Coach Sabins wants to call a timeout here.
0: Well, I think you're going to call a timeout because you got to really think about if you're going to sack bunt over and you're looking at the bullpen. You don't have a left-hander warming up anymore. It's a right-hander. But you got to find a way to get both guys in scoring positions. This is the inning. You got to strike right now to really go up by more than one.
1: Yep, feels like the game is hanging in the balance here. Mountaineers lead 4-3 in the sixth. Back-to-back singles for West Virginia from Einish and Cressa. Two on and nobody out for Ben Lumsden with a one-run lead. And now a visit to the mound here. And a potential pitching change.
0: Yeah, you got a right-hander warming up in the bullpen. Number 16, Evan Jones. Freshman. If Walter does choose to go to the right-hander. And if it's that guy, Evan Jones is... leads that team in appearances with a lot of strikeouts, so he's one of those dynamic freshmen. He's had a pretty good season so far, but for the Mountaineers, you want Dressler still in the game because he's that pitch counts high. He's tired. He's going to be staying in the ballgame right here.
1: Yes, he is. They're going to leave him out there. Dressler has thrown 91 pitches, five innings. He's allowed eight hits, four runs, two walks, four Ks.
0: This is where you have to worry. You have to be careful with getting outs on the bases. This defense may run back picks, may run a wheel play with both quarter infielders crashing to try to get that out at third base.
1: All right, so Ben Lumsden gets the at-bat. Now time going to be called here by our home plate umpire. Waiting for Wake's manager to get back in the dugout. Two on and nobody out for the senior Ben Lumsden. Ben has been walked twice today by Dressler. Here's the pitch. Ball one. Einish second, Cressa first. Lumsden hitting .208 with runners in scoring position this year. 1-0. Fouled off, 1-1. With a .250 average with runners. Einish and Cressa with slightly above average speed taking their leads. 1-1 pitch. Swing and miss. Foul off ends up catching Conti. And the count will move to 1-2. On deck, Tyrus Hall. And in the hole, Armani Guzman with a 4-3 Mountaineer lead in the sixth. The winner of this game moves on to face Kentucky at 5. Loser is eliminated from the NCAA tournament, and their season is over. Just a one-run lead here for West Virginia, and with Wake's ability to hit home runs, that is not safe. 1-2 pitch. Lumsden fouls it off, stays alive. Dressler looks in on Lumsden, who squares in. 1-2.

0: Lumsden, fly ball left field, down and all the way to the wall. Lumsden, an extra base hit. One scores, they'll hold up. Presser at third. It's 5-3 West Virginia, and the RBI double to left by Ben Lumsden. He delivers again in the Morgantown Regional.
1: What a call by Coach Savins, not putting the sack punt on and letting Ben Lumsden hit the baseball. Big time double, and that's going to force the pitching change right there. Well done. 2-4.
0: 5-3 West Virginia. Their ninth hit of the game puts them up two, and still nobody out. Two in scoring position, a pitching change for the Demon Deacons. We'll get to that new arm when we come back. West Virginia leads by two on MSN.
2: What's it mean to be a Mountaineer? 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
0: All right, this call to the pen brought to us by Catherine Boster State Farm. New pitcher comes in as the freshman, Evan Jones. Legs, a big moment for the Audubon, Pennsylvania native.
1: Yeah, Jones comes into the ballgame, leads the team in appearances with 22, 2-1 with just a 3.76 ERA, three saves on the year. 38 and a third pitched on the year, giving up 18 runs on 24 hits, 29 walks, 52 strikeouts. Opponents, Andrew, just hitting 179-75 against the freshman. Kind of look at that, you know, 38 innings, 29 walks, but that 52 strikeouts. There's a reason why he's brought into the ballgame right here, right now, with runners on base, so he's going for those punch outs. Tyrus going to have to be patient here and see if this moment is a little bit too big for the freshman.
0: Not the best outing, to say the least, for Evan Jones. He pitched back on May 20th against Pitt. He walked three and threw two wild pitches. He was yanked after just 16 tosses. And then in the game previous to that, five strikeouts in three innings. And he'll try and get Tyrus Hall here. Mountaineers have a runner on second and third. Lumsden, after his RBI double, on second, and Kresser on third. Einish scored on the knock from Ben to make it 5-3 West Virginia. Infield plays in. They'll try and cut down that runner heading home. Here's Tyrus Hall and the first pitch from Jones. Swing and miss.
1: That's a big sweeper right there, 85 all the way across the plate.
0: If West Virginia isn't doubled up, Kelly will have an at-bat after Guzman. 0-1, nobody out. Hall swing and miss again, 0-2. Tyrus, RBI single, strikeout in the fourth. Jones ready. 0-2. Good take, just off the plate. That's the same type of pitch that Tyrus had just swung twice at and missed. One ball, two strikes to Tyrus with two in scoring position and nobody gone. The pitch. Outside, and a wonderful save from the catcher, Conti. That had wild pitch to the backstop written all over it.
1: That's four consecutive sliders right there. Typically when a guy has 87 on that pitch, it has a lot of downward action. This one sweeps across the plate.
0: 2-2 from Jones. Inside for a ball. 3-2 now to full count. Five, three, West Virginia. Full count to Hall. Pitch from Jones. Inside, ball four. And the base is loaded with nobody out here in the sixth for the Mountaineers.
1: What an at-bat by Hall. Goes down 0-2 quick. And four consecutive balls. Reaches base, loads them for the Mountaineers.
0: Now batting, Armani Guzman. Bases juiced. Guzman 0-for-3. We'll see what the junior from New York, New York can do. Here's the pitch. Low from Jones, 1-0. This is the game here, Weggs. Bases loaded, nobody out. You already lead by two in this elimination game. 1-0. Guzman, base hit right field. One run will score, and they'll hold up the second run. It's 6-3 West Virginia. Guzman's first hit of the game as West Virginia double up Wake 6-3.
1: Well, Guzman comes through when he needs to in regional games. That's a heck of a base hit right there, especially after all those consecutive balls by the pitcher. This is when you got a strike right now, because I think he's going to stay in the game here. But the pitch before that on Guzman's base hit, he took a look out there at the bullpen and saw him getting going. He's done. You can score and really pound him out right now.
0: Gavin Kelly has the bases loaded with nobody out. And leading 6-3. What can we do here? We have a sophomore star for the Mountaineers. 1-for-3 with a double and a run scored.
1: This is what everybody in this ballpark wanted right here. Bases loaded, no outs. Gavin Kelly at the plate. He loves these type of moments.
0: Couple Pennsylvania kids. Lumsden on third, Hall second, Guzman first. Presser was the run to score to make it 6-3. Here's the pitch. Kelly attacked that first pitch and fouled it off. Gavin with the bases loaded and nobody out. The pitch. Kelly's your big rip and miss, fouls it off, 0-2. With the bases loaded this year, Kelly's hitting .375 and with runners in scoring position, a whopping .424. .63 Mountaineers on their 10th hit of the game. 0-2 pitch, outside. One and two. Conti staying busy back there. I mean, I'd be more surprised if there wasn't a wild pitch
1: right
0: at one point in this sequence, as long as Jones is in the game. 1-2. Kelly, base hit up the middle! Fielded by Williams. They stop up the runner. The second runner scoring as Ben Lumsden crosses home plate, and it's 7-3.
1: Boy, just getting one run after another. And the reason why you didn't get two runs on that one is all the base runners had to freeze on the line drive to avoid being picked off. or doubled up. Boy, these Mountaineers are cruising right now.
0: 11th hit of the game for West Virginia compared to Wake's 2. Mountaineers lead by 4 here. A 3-run sixth have them their largest lead of the game of 4 runs. And it's not even close to stopping yet. And we'll get a second mound visit. That'll be it for Jones. New pitcher coming in for Wake. 7-3 West Virginia in this elimination game. We'll be back after this to get you the new pitcher on MSN.
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2: New pitcher coming in is the freshman Ryan Bosch. 99 in black coming up to throw here, Wegs.
3: Yeah, Bosch coming into the game, 22nd appearance, 1-1, just a 2.45 ERA, 18 and a third pitched on the year, only 5 runs given up on 9 hits, 11 walks, 27 strikeouts, and opponents hitting just 153 against the big left-hander, and still, Andrew, no outs, bases loaded, and this might be... Is this the first left-hander the Mountaineers have faced this tournament? I feel like we've seen a lot of right-handed pitchers. But all Schoenfeld's going to get a left-on-left matchup here. And boy, you could really break it open this inning.
2: Schoenfeld is 0 for 3, and he is looking to continue the trend of bucking the trend. Guzman and Kelly were hitless their first two at-bats, and both of them collected hits here in the sixth. Bases loaded, nobody out. 7-3 Mountaineers, sixth inning. Here's the pitch from Bosch, and that's in for a strike. I think Benny went yard on a lefty from Binghamton.
3: Was it?
2: Maybe. 0-1. That's outside for a ball, 1-1.
3: No, that was the relief right-handed pitcher.
2: Okay. Base is loaded, 1-1. Schoenfeld called for a strike, 1-2. Base is still loaded, Schoenfeld looking for a hit. Mountaineers lead by 4. 1-2 delivery. Good take from Paul just outside.
3: Boy, that's a firm, hard fastball. Heavy fastball.
2: .94. 2-2. Outside, 3-2.

0: Bases loaded, nobody out. Payoff pitch to Schoenfeld on the way. Paul loops one into left. That's hit directly at the left fielder who makes the catch. Torres, runner tags and scores Hall to make it 8-3. First out of the inning is still a productive one and a sack fly from Schoenfeld.
1: Yeah, good with two strikes. You saw a little bit of a small fist pump by Schoenfeld over there getting that run across. That's a very productive out.
0: West Virginia has scored four runs here in the sixth to go up five. It is 8-3 West Virginia in this elimination game. Two on, Guzman second, and Kelly on first. Here's Sean Smith. First pitch from Bosch inside to Sean, and it's a ball, 1-0. Mountaineers have out-hit Wake 11-2.
1: And watch for the double steal here. Got a lot of speed on the bases.
0: Count 1-0. They stay put. Smith takes a strike. That's a lot of movement on that pitch at 84. 1-1. Smith is hitting 378 with runners in scoring position. Here's a pickoff move back to second, probably wisely from Wake Forest. One ball, one strike. Another pick back to second, well saved by the cover man Schaff. Eight-three Mountaineers as Smith will stand back in. Sean has come up with his first two hits of the regional. He is 2-for-3 with a strikeout and an RBI. 1-1, swing and miss, 1-2. Sixth inning, four spot for West Virginia. Another pick, and another safe move there from Guzman, the lead runner. Austin Montes has been sitting a little bit. Who knows if he'll come out and pitch next. We'd like to go the whole game with him.
1: That'd be nice.
0: If possible, considering the circumstances of a needing to win three games in a row to win the regional. Oh, they're going to freeze the base runner, but it's off the glove of Schaff. Heading home, Guzman. He'll score to make it 9-3. Whoa, that was a pick back to second, and Guzman was frozen, caught dead in the water, and the back pick to Schaff ricocheted off his glove into the outfield. An errant pick move puts West Virginia up six.
1: Yeah, speed kill. Schaff took his eye off the baseball because he knew Guzman was going to get to third pretty quick. How about that? Stealing a run.
0: Runner on second, one out, and that also eliminates the double play. 1-2 to Smith. Wild pitch, third base, going there, Kelly. And it's falling apart here for Wake in the sixth. And still only one out. Every hitter that's come up here for West Virginia has either got a hit, scored a run, or brought a run in. 2-2 to Smith. Hits one to right center field. That's an extra base hit for Smith. It goes all the way to the wall. Kelly scores. Smith at second. And an absolute pounding of the Mountaineers on Wake Forest. It is 10-3. Double from Smith.
1: Boy, a lot of these base hits this inning come with two strikes. The approach is just phenomenal this inning. Relentless at bats. Six runs and counting for the Mountaineers this inning.
0: And a third hit of the game for Sean Smith after going hitless. Seven run lead for the Mountaineers here in the sixth. A cushion of large magnitude here in this elimination game. First pitch, Gravlin, swing and miss. Wegg, you're up 7 now, and that's a pretty comfortable lead, knowing that you'll have to compete potentially, you know, obviously you will tonight if you win, and then tomorrow in the winner-take-all game. 0-1 pitch. High for a ball, 1-1. You can think about what you do with pitching here.
1: Yeah, you said it, compete. And that's what these guys have to do for a long time if they want to have a shot at it tomorrow.
0: 1-1. Gravelin sprays one into the road. It bounced off the berm and then into the oncoming traffic. The first I've seen that. So he basically hit that one sideways.
1: Oh, yeah. Bat speed.
0: One, two. Gravelin, fly ball right field, hit at Costello. He'll make the catch, tagging and heading to third and sliding in Smith. Out number two. Out is productive, and here comes the man who led off the inning, Matt Einisch. He's getting back to form with a two-hit day.
1: Yeah, get you another one here, Matty.
0: 10-3 West Virginia here in the sixth. And I guess you could say Bosch is getting outs, but if you're awake right now, what do you do? First pitch to Einisch is in for a strike. Smith now heading back to third, two outs. Yeah, Smith creeping down there, 0-1. Strike, 0-2. And the pitch, Einisch, bouncer to second, gloved on the bounce by Schaff. Throw to first in time for the out, but how do you like the Mountaineers in the sixth inning? A six-run sixth to go up 10-3. Seven-run lead for the Mountaineers here in this elimination game. We'll go to the seventh on the Mountaineer Sports Network.
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0: Mountaineers 10, Wake Forest 3, seventh inning set to begin here on the Mountaineer Sports Network, brought to us by Bowling Insurance Services, West Virginia's insurance agent. Six runs on six hits. Mix in a sac fly, a walk. Mountaineers sent up 10 hitters in that sixth, and yeah, love that. Matt Einisch and Gavin Kelly hugging right now. I'm sure they're feeling really good.
1: Yeah, just a great inning. You know, we've seen a lot of those innings where you leave a lot of guys stranded. It's really good team baseball, good two-strike hitting, and able to plate those runs when you need to. Need a big, big inning from Dawson Montessa here.
0: This is Andrew Costello. First pitch, Costello, line drive, left field. Lumsden watches it go for a home run, and it's 10-4. Six-run game, one pitch, one home run. That's pretty much exactly what you needed if you're Wake. But if you're going to give them up, make them worth one.
1: Yeah, Montessa does give up home runs throughout the year, but solo shots not going to hurt anybody. Just can't let it let Wake Forest get any momentum and think they can climb back in this ball game. It was a long time Montessa sat there in that big inning for the Mountaineers.
0: And just the fourth home run of the season for the younger Costello brother. And that'll cut the lead to six.
1: Just the third hit of the game for Wake.
0: How about that?
1: A double home runs and a double. Yeah, man.
0: Here's Schaff, the pitch from Montessa. Off speed away for ball one. 369 feet on that home run. Lumsden thought it might have ricocheted off of the BP fence, or the bullpen fence. 1-0 is low and in for a ball. 2-0. You know, Wake's dugout is clapping for the first time in a long time, and I think you just feed heaters right now just to get contact and make something happen. 2-0, that's in for a strike. Instead of potentially walking a guy and then having that come into something.
1: Yeah, you got the best defense in the Big 12. You got 9 outs to play with. Take them when you can get them.
0: 2-1 pitch. Ground ball left side. Oh, Hall picked it up right off the carpet. Throws to first for the out. That was 102 off the bat. Smashed right at Hall. And no doubt, he makes that play.
1: It's really remarkable, his third base play. I mean, I feel like I shouldn't be surprised at the balls that he picks up over there. And that ball's crushed, and he's playing even with the bag. I mean, that is – and it makes it look so casual.
0: It's like any other third baseman you watch, there is an air of uncertainty and off balance, but Tyrus just goes down there and gets the ball. Here's J.D. Stein, first pitch, strike, 0-1. 269 hitter is 0-2. This is just his third at-bat of the game in the seventh inning, but that's what happens when you only have three hits as a team. 0-1. Low for a ball. 1-1. Montessa, the 1-1 pitch on the way. Off speed, check, swing, strike, and it's 1-2. In the seventh inning, Mountaineers lead 10-4. One, two, struck him out, low and in, at only 77.
1: Well, he got the big bender working there, and that's what happens after you create some contact. You get a big play by your third baseman, it generates some confidence in the pitcher. Montessa comes back, gets one himself with a big strikeout looking for the second out of the inning. You take care of that nine hole, now you roll over that top, and really good work.
0: Here's Javar Williams, the pitch, and he'll take ball one. Strikeout, ground out, hit by pitch for Williams. Mountaineers lead by six. 1-0 with two outs, base is empty, and Williams takes another ball, 2-0. And Montessa's only given up three hits. And only walked to three. 2-0 away for a ball. 3-0 with two outs. And you think, Legs, West Virginia has scored 18 runs and counting in the last two games. You hope that those hot bats carry over.
1: Yeah, right. You still got a couple of innings left here to go.
0: 3-0. Strike, 3-1. A slow fastball by Montessa's standards at 92.
1: At Montessa's pitch count over 100.
0: The wind up in the pitch. Ball four outside. And Williams draws his second free pass.
1: Yeah, that's what you really don't want to happen, especially when you're a little bit tired, the legs are going just a little bit. You don't want those two out walks, because that first five hitters in that Wake offense can be extremely dangerous. With only three hits on the day, produce four runs. Don't want a fourth here.
0: Lou Costello the pitch, and he'll take a ball from Montessa. Now near his 10. And Wake Forest 4. Here's the pitch. 1-0, fouled off. Only 200 milligrams of caffeine in that one for our AD. It's pretty good. It's a good number.
1: Sharp mental focus.
0: Sure. One ball, one strike to Costello. And the pitch, high from Montessa. His total highest pitch count of the season was the 125 he had against Texas Tech in April. So you're going to ride that horse until it bucks you off. 2-1, off speed, good pitch for a strike, 2-2. Mountaineers lead 10-4. Runner on first, Williams. Here's a 2-2. High throw down as the runner goes. Williams will be safe, and the count is now full on a high pitch, high fastball. And Williams gets his 32nd steal of the season. So he's now in scoring position. Montessa checks the bag. Payoff pitch. Swing and miss. Dawson Montessa strikes him out and stymies the potential rally from Wake Forest to keep it a 6-run lead. He gives up the leadoff homer to Costello, but it's still a 6-run advantage for the Mountaineers as we head to the bottom of the 7th on the Mountaineer Sports Network at the Morgantown Regional.
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0: Dawson Montessa has been very good for West Virginia in this game. He didn't need him to be great, depending on what the offense would be able to do. And turns out they're able to do a lot. 10 runs on 12 hits, and Montessa getting this start for West Virginia in the elimination game. 7 innings, 4 runs, only 3 hits, 4 walks on 114 pitches. Well done. And the Dawson chance as he came off.
1: Yeah, how about that? And I don't think Dawson's coming out of the game. I think he's back down there and going to get ready to come out next half inning as well.
0: West Virginia bats are hot. Brody Kresser will lead off here for West Virginia in the 7th. And the pitch. Kresser takes ball 1 from Bosch, the freshman. Brody strikeout, flyout, single. In that 6th inning, West Virginia scored 6 runs on 6 hits. 1-0. Kresser fouls it back. 1-1. Ben Lumsden on deck. One pitch. Strike. Dropped in there at 81. Speaking of Ben Lumsden, he is the Wake Forest graphic on ESPN2 on the website. Swing and miss on the next pitch from Kresser. He'll strike out. And leadoff man taken care of by Wake here in the 7th.
1: smooth operator.
0: Now, you shared a good meme of Ben Lumsden.
1: I don't even remember where I saw it from, but it was that's pretty good.
0: So you know how you have, like, break in case of emergency? First pitch to Ben away. It was break in case of regional. And a picture of bright-eyed Ben Lumsden, who's been phenomenal in this postseason for West Virginia. Lumsden with four hits through the three games. Here's the 1-0. Lumsden fouls off left side. Went 2-for-2 with three RBI against Binghamton, and then 1-for-4 yesterday against Kentucky, and then a very solid 1-for-1 with two walks with an RBI double today against Wake. 1-1. Strike 1-2. Base is empty, one out. Mountaineers lead 10-4 in the seventh. There's a 1-2 pitch outside. 2-2 from Bosch. Big break on that offering. Evens the count. Away, 3-2, and Bosch looking a little frustrated himself with his last two pitches. Big guy, big swing of the leg kick after he missed the mark. High for ball four, and Lumsden has walked for a third time.
1: With that four walks between Lumsden and Hall today, and that 8-9 spot, that is efficient from the bottom of the order.
0: Mountaineers as a team in this game hitting .414. They are 12-for-29 at the plate. First pitch to Tyrus. Inside, getting away from the catcher, and Lumsden slides into second.
1: Boy, what a great read by Ben Lumsden. Not ball didn't kick away from Conte too much, but saw just enough. Move up in a scoring position for Hall.
0: Of those 12 hits for West Virginia, three of them extra base hits. Doubles from Kelly, Smith, and Lumsden. 10-4 West Virginia, seventh inning, one out. 1-0 pitch. Hall flies out to center. It's on the way down. Williams underneath it makes the catch. And there's two gone. For leadoff man, Armani Guzman, at least in the order, he'll hit with two outs now.
1: Yeah, Armani last at bat, had a nice single, RBI single, came around to score. That stolen base of third, an errant throw from the pitcher. See if he can't pick up another one here with two.
0: Lefty on lefty here for Guzman. And the pitch. Fouled straight back. 0-1. Guzman, here's the pitch, 0-1, whipped way away from Guzzi, and it's 1-1, runners in scoring position average for him this year, 3-11, that's good for Guzzi. One, swing and miss. One ball, two strikes. Two outs, runner on second, Lumsden. And the pitch fouled off into the screen. A couple of twitches and lean backs from fans in the seats here. We still haven't got our foul ball.
1: Got it close a few times over the years. Need one up here.
0: One, two. Fouled straight back. Guzman just got a piece of it. Freeze. Everybody kept your 10-4 West Virginia, seventh inning. Mountaineers have out-hit Wake Forest 12-3 in this elimination game. Winner moves on to meet Kentucky at 5 tonight. 1-2 pitch. Swing and miss. Guzman chased a high fastball, and that'll do it for West Virginia in the seventh, but they're still up 6. And Dawson Montessa back onto the bump when we come back. Eighth inning when we return on MSN.
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0: 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Dawson Montessa's got to be feeling good. He'll be back out here for the eighth inning. We joke said, you know, he had a complete game from Dawson Montessa on 150 pitches. We're actually getting pretty close to that.
1: Hey, he doesn't want to come out of this ball game.
0: Sure.
1: It's been a pretty rough go for him for the past month, and he's given a tremendous effort today, and you need a few more outs from him at least.
0: Mountaineers took the 3-0 lead in the second inning, but in the fourth, Wake would tie it up at 3 with a 2-run home run. And a first pitch to Lewis is just outside for a ball. And West Virginia made it 4-3 in the fifth. Feeling good about a 1-run lead or any lead at that point. And then they go off for 6 runs on 6 hits in the sixth inning. And the next pitch is low from Montessa for a ball. 2-0. And then you're up 10-3. Wake hits a solo home run off of Montessa in the seventh, but you're still up a crooked number. 2-0. Strike 2-1. West Virginia wins the game. They'll face Kentucky at 5 tonight. We're on the air for that one, too. 2-1. Ground ball hit right side. Kelly got it. Up with it. Throws in time. That first one felt like a big one.
1: Especially falling behind quick there. You're thinking, oh, here we go. The pitch counts up, laboring a little bit. Force the contact. Get those ground balls. And a big part of that Wake order right now, keep these guys off the bases.
0: Wiggs, I mean, we are 7 1/3 through this game for the Wake offense. They have 3 hits. First pitch, strike. 0-1.
1: I mean, the thing is, Montessa's still got the stuff. I mean, the velocity's not there. It's dropped a little bit, but the off-speed is quality.
0: 0-1. Outside, 1-1. At 90, or 87, should say. He can get 97 for what it's worth. Probably not after, let's see the pitch count here officially. Next pitch is low and in. That is 121 pitches now.
1: It's creeping up on that career high in pitch count.
0: Yep, had 125 against Texas Tech back in April. And his workload has been small, though, for the past couple weeks. Here's a 2-1 pitch, rope to right. That's a base hit. maybe more. It bounces off the lip of the wall, picked up by Guzman barehanded, and that'll be a double for Dalton Wentz.
1: Yeah, you're probably getting to the end of the line here. Bassinger, McDougal was warming up, and Bassinger quickly switched. It's warming up pretty quickly.
0: Matt Conte with one out. Pitch count 122 for Montesa here. And with a runner on second and one gone, we'll get a meeting on the mound with the infield and catcher Matt Gravlin.
1: You know, if this is one of the slow plays to get Bassinger some more pitches to come in the game, if this is the end of the line for Montesa, I think he gave you a little bit and a little bit more. What an effort, man.
0: No, he gave you a plus-plus length for sure. Fortunately, the offense helped him a ton by giving him a cushion to probably extend that lead or extend the outing beyond what he probably was going to do.
1: Well, this crowd's going to pop if Sabins, if he is taking him out of the game right now.
0: Sabes with a bit of a twist over to the bullpen. Looks like we will have a move. Claps have already started for Montesa. Mountaineers lead 10-4 in the top of the eighth. One out. Wake's got a runner on second. And Coach Sabins looks back at our home plate umpire, Mr. Armendariz. And he will go to the pen. So a pitching change here for the Mountaineers. Dawson Montesa gives you an awesome 7 1/3 and is greeted standing O from the fans, standing tunnel back to the dugout. Big time performance for the junior. He'll leave the game with West Virginia up 6 runs. New pitcher coming in is Reese Bassinger. We'll get you his numbers when we come back on MSN.
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0: New pitcher coming in for West Virginia is Reese Bassinger. This call in the pen brought to us by Catherine Boster State Farm. Reese Bassinger will throw for a second consecutive day here, Wegg. He's got some action against Kentucky last night, now goes with a 6-run cushion.
1: Yeah, Bass comes into this ballgame, 27th appearance on the season, 4-3 with a 3.40 ERA, 53 innings pitched on the year. He's given up 25 runs on 45 hits, 17 walks, and 54 strikeouts for the senior right-hander. And what a heck of an outing by Dawson Montesa today. When you needed a big one, he certainly delivered.
0: Yep, when you lose the second game of the winner's bracket, you know that you have to win 3 games in a row after already using 2 games worth of pitching. So that cannot be overstated. First pitch low from Bassinger to Conte, 1-0. Cannot overstate the importance of that, because You figure if Reese throws, you know, today, he may be even good to go for tomorrow, depending on the feel. 1-0. Strike. 1-1. Runner on second, one out for Conti. 1-for-3 with a home run off of Montessa. One pitch. Outside, 2-1. It's a 6-run Mountaineer lead. 2-1. Ground ball hit left side. Scooped up by Einisch, and the throw to first high. Kresser applies the tag. Oh, he dropped the ball. It rolls, and they call the runner safe. Runner on second advances to third. High throw from Einisch. Brody applied the tag as it took him a little bit off of the bag, but then it squirted out of his glove. He didn't hold on to it.
1: Yeah, that's a tough play. It's a high throw, so Brody went off the bag, got the baseball, snow-coned it, just with the contact with the runner, popped out. It's a tough shake there.

So Boston Torres will get the at-bat with runners on first and third. Here's a pitch. In for a strike. So I'll give an E6 to Einisch on that throw as Brody tried to get up and get that, and then snow cone, like you said, and then the contact on the tag knocked the ball out of his glove. One out, first and third for Wake. And the pitch. Bassinger low and away. 1-1. 6-run lead for the Mountaineers. You know what, Wegs? You give Wake a good bit of life if you let him score here. With one out, the pitch. Torres, swing and miss. 1-2. Torres will stand back in. Two-strike pitch. Fouled off. Torres looking for his first hit of the game. Walk, strikeout, and a ground out. Bassinger working from the stretch, first and third. Here's the pitch. Outside, 2-2. Boston Torres, junior from Lynchburg, Virginia, transfer from VMI. 2-2. Ground ball foul, first base. Torres stays alive here.

0: 6-run lead. Count 2-2. The pitch, Torres fouled it off again. Well, you're getting him to go on that slider.
1: Yeah, he's shortening up his swing. Those foul balls to the right side, he's keeping those hands inside, just trying not to strike out, which he doesn't that much through the year. Does have one on the day. Only 23 on the season.
0: One out, first and third for Wake, the 2-2. Oh, wild pitch. He'll score a run here as that came towards the back foot and then skipped away from the catcher, Gravlin. That'll make it 10-5. Scoring Wentz.
1: Need to calm everything down, relax a little bit. It's only, you got a 5-run lead, but you need outs.
0: Ben McDougal will begin to warm up for West Virginia in the bullpen. One out. Runner on second. Conti now after scoring was Wentz. Next pitch. Torres up the middle. Ground ball over the bag taken by Ina Schwell. That was a hard play, and he gets out Boston Torres. That, I was afraid it was going to hit the second base bag, ricochet, and score another run, but it didn't. That, oh, really close.
1: That would have been something if that hit the bag. But that's a really nice play by Ines after the throwing error, getting that shortstop another one, throwing a strike over to Kresser. Bastner on his second day of work, he's really battling out there.

0: 0-2. Swing and miss. Reese Bassinger strikes out Costello and stalls the Wake rally. 10-5. Demon Deacons get a run in the eighth. The Bassinger keeps it comfortable for West Virginia. 10-5 Mountaineers. Bottom eight coming up at the Morgantown Regional.
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0: Now pitching for Wake Forest will be Will Ray, the grad student. Coming in here for Wake as West Virginia looks to add some insurance in the bottom of the eighth. They lead this game 10-5. Alongside Jake Weghorst, Andrew Caruti here. 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So what do we know about this Will Ray guy? Kind of a short stint, one inning, one plus type of appearance?
4: Yeah, Ray coming into this game, 21st appearance, 2-1, the 3.63 ERA, three saves on the year, 17 and a third pitched. He's given up 8 runs, 17 hits. Just 7 walks, 24 strikeouts, and he's really a max effort type of guy. So he's going to come full throttle at you every single pitch. Watched him warm up in the bullpen early on in this regional, and he's going to come at you with everything he has.
0: This is Kelly at the plate leading off, and a first pitch buzzes inside for a ball, 1-0. Kelly with a multi-hit game. Here's the 1-0. Big hack and miss, 1-1. It's Will Ray from Mars, Pennsylvania, same hometown as J.J. Weatherholt, Pittsburgh Central Catholic. Mountaineers lead 10-5 in the eighth. 1-1 outside for a ball. You can tell Ray is a, if not max effort, he is throwing a good bit of energy out there on these pitches. 10-5 West Virginia. 381 average for Kelly now, and the pitch for a strike. Looked about 2 balls off the plate.
4: Kind of whips it in there, that high three-quarter arm slot.
0: Base is empty. 2-2 to Kelly. He'll foul it off right side. Gavin with his 18th double of the year in the fifth, and then an RBI single in the sixth when West Virginia scored 6 runs. Two, two coming from Ray. Swing and miss. And Kelly strikes out here to lead off the eighth.
4: Schoenfeld's been a little bit quiet today. Coming up here, had the sack fly and a big run when he needed it in that sixth inning frame. But in order to continue this trend,
0: yep,
4: you want to win this thing, he needs to get going.
0: Sure. Speaking as the regional as a whole, pitch, Schoenfeld, base hit up the middle. There it is. Takes the first pitch right up the interior of the infield.

0: One out single. 13th hit of the game for the Mountaineers.
1: Now batting the designated hitter, Sean Smith.
0: And Sean Smith now the at-bat. He's had a three-hit day. Now time going to be called here. As Schoenfeld wants to get that sliding mitt on. And Smith at the ready here. Righty, righty. Runner goes. Pitch in and bobbled there by the catcher, which allows Schoenfeld to take up second.
2: It's going to be Schoenfeld's 23rd stolen base on the year. Had a good jump right there, too.
0: Great jump. Got aggressive. And a 1-0 pitch. Smith, fly ball center field, going back, watching it, Williams. It's at the wall, and Williams will make the catch. And Schoenfeld is going to think about tagging up, but not tag up. Hit it all the way to the wall, 402 feet. Catch made by Jamar Williams, and there's two gone.
2: Boy, Smith seeing the ball really well. He gave that one a good lick. 102, and I still think he had a little bit more in there on it. I think Sabins was a little frustrated. Schoenfeld didn't move up. That's kind of one of those you get halfway. If he drops that, you're going to be able to score.
0: Yep. And you're up five, so won't rue that yet. Here's Matt Gravlin. This is the fourth at-bat, or actually fifth for Gravlin. Big slider in for a ball inside, 1-0. Single, fly out, ground out, fly out. One oh pitch, Gravlin fouls it off right side. Down into the berm. Here's a 1-1 pitch, strike, 1-2. Mountaineers lead 10-5, eighth inning. If they win this game, they're on to face Kentucky for a second straight day in the regional championship game. 1-2, Gravlin swings and misses and strikes out. As Ray does his job in the eighth to keep it at a five-run deficit, we'll head to the top of the ninth. Mountaineers 10, Wake Forest 5. Here in the elimination game, three outs wins it and keeps West Virginia in season. Back after this on the Mountaineer Sports Network, it's Bassinger's time.
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0: Welcome back to Kendrick Family Ballpark, with West Virginia leading by five, heading into the top of the ninth inning. West Virginia's Reese Bassinger will face Schaff, Stein, and Williams, 8-9-1. If you're Wake Forest and you're hoping for a miracle, that's probably the order that you want exactly, right? Because The bottom can actually hit, and the top definitely can too, and you feel like they're due a little bit.
2: Yeah, that's the hardest three outs to get in baseball is the last three, and it's got a good lineup here and three outs to play with, so Bastier needs to just generate that contact, get some ground balls, and move on to game two.
0: And a first pitch strike from Bassinger. One. Ground ball, knocked at Bassinger, he's got it, and a scoop to first for the out.
2: That's a big one right there. Get some weak contact. Those at the bottom of the order are the ones you want to get. Boy, Bass is just moving around out there. He pitches with a lot of intensity and a lot of emotion.
0: J.D. Stein, the freshman, takes a first pitch for a strike. One pitch, strike again. 0-2 count now, with West Virginia leading by five. O two from Bassinger away. Ball one. Wake Forest has two outs to score five runs and keep their season alive. 1-2. Away again. 2-2. Matt Gravlin will get a new ball and give it out to Reese Bassinger. Well, you get outs here and win the game, you use two pitchers, right?
2: Well, that's exactly what you wanted.
0: That's probably being on the hopeful side.
2: Right.
0: 2-2. Swing and miss.
2: If you get this third out here, I can guarantee who's going to be available this next game. It's going to be Reese Bassinger. He's going to be available every single game.
0: Javar Williams stands in, bases empty, two outs. First pitch from Bassinger, swing and miss. Now Bass looks locked right now.
2: Oh, yeah.
0: Oh, one pitch. This is hit into the air. Center field. Schoenfeld dives. He can't make the catch. It'll squirt away from him. Oh. And Schoenfeld is hurt. He landed on his shoulder. Williams lands at second with a double. And Schoenfeld, slow to get up, will pick up his gear. He laid out to make the final out of the game. Rolled over the shoulder. And is getting checked out now by Ben Lumsden after a floating double from Javar Williams. His first hit of the game.
2: It looks like the umpire went ahead and waved at the trainer to come out there and take a look.
0: Coach Sabin's athletic trainer.
2: It's hanging low. It doesn't look good, Andrew.
0: Yep, Steven Rozier is going to come out and check out Paul.
2: Even he's walking this way.
0: That is West Virginia's Paul Schoenfeld, who's been a beast in center field all year long with a .344 batting average. Second most doubles on the team. Fourth most RBI, and he came up to make a catch. He's a competitor. Probably could have let that one bounce in front of him, but he was trying to make the play. And he's being checked out right now. That's his right shoulder that's getting worked on. Range of motion testing right now. 10-5 game. And Paul.
2: The thing is about Paul, he's a baller.
0: Yep.
2: I mean, it's going to take a lot for him to come out of this game. That definitely doesn't feel good when you roll up on that shoulder, especially going full speed in a dive. I mean, you're looking at the replay right now. Dives down. It almost just looked like it jarred it. Maybe on the roll, when
0: yes.
2: he went the roll, when the glove went underneath the body.
0: Yeah. So, Williams on second. Two outs still for Bassinger. Costello has not hit today. Here's the pitch. Strike. 0-1. Ground ball, third. Hall got it. Hall sets his feet. Floats it to first. And gets the out. West Virginia able to come away with a win. 10-5, the final score here at Kendrick Family Ballpark. Going to need to win three in a row to keep the season alive. You get the first one and eliminate the Demon Deacons. Postgame is next on MSN.
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3: My name is Dr. Mark Hoffbauer, and I'm a foot and ankle surgeon with WVU Medicine. 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They're aggressive and wanting to get back, and so you can work with them on their protocols to get them where they need to be. So I've always enjoyed that part of
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0: 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It's time for Mountaineer Extra Innings. 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Mountaineer Extra Innings begins as we head back out to the ballpark. Here's Andrew Caridi.
1: Mountaineers win game one of the three required to be Morgantown Regional Champions. They eliminate the two-seed Wake Forest by the final score of 10-5. Alongside Jake Weghorst, Andrew Caridi, Mountaineers came with their offense today and a truly special pitching performance from Dawson Montessa. He goes 7 1/3, giving up just 5 runs on 4 hits and threw 122 pitches. That is kind of the big moment here for West Virginia, obviously winning the game, of course, but when you know pitching is going to be at a premium, knowing that you have to win two more games to keep your season alive, you can't overstate the importance of 7 1/3 from Dawson Montessa against a really good Wake hitting team.
2: We talked about it before the game. You're going to need special performances from a lot of different guys, especially on the pitching end of it, because when you have to win three games, that pitching is going to get stretched extremely thin, and it got a little dicey there early on in the game. That pitch count started really creeping up for Montessa, but he just grinded through, got some quick outs when he needed to, and he didn't give up hardly any hits. 4 hits, just They were three big ones.
1: Yep.
2: You know, 3 extra base hits and a single, but when you needed a big time performance, Dawson Montessa came up huge for the Mountaineers to set themselves up for what they have in a really good position for this second game of the day against Kentucky.
1: Montessa was our hardest worker of the game. That brought to us by West Virginia Building and Construction Trades. Remember that off the field, West Virginia Building and Construction Trades is working to build a stronger West Virginia. 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And so no question, massively important role for Montessa. He and Reese Bassinger were the only pitchers used in the game for the Mountaineers. Reese goes 1 2/3, no runs on 1 hit, while striking out 2. All right, let's recap the scoring in this game in a 10-5 win for the Mountaineers. West Virginia got it started in the second inning. They jumped out with a leadoff single from Sean Smith, his first hit of the regional tournament. Following that, a single from Matt Gravlin. The sack bunt laid down by Matt Einisch advanced them to second and third. Brody Kresser struck out, but a wild pitch scored the third run of that inning. An RBI single from Hall scored 2 runs. One of those was an error from Costello in right field, so it should have been a regular RBI hit, turned into an RBI hit plus one, and then the wild pitch made it 3-0 West Virginia. Wake would get a run in the third, and then a 2-run home run in the fourth. A 2-run shot tied the game at 3. That came off the bat of Conti, his 12th home run of the season. So you looked at it, Wake Forest had tied the game, and you thought this might have been a really back-and-forth game. Fortunately, that was not the case, because West Virginia, in the fifth inning, found another run on a Sean Smith RBI single, scoring Gavin Kelly, who doubled. So he easily scored. That was hit right under the feet of Gavin Kelly, made it 4-3 West Virginia. And then in the sixth, really, is when West Virginia won the game. 6 runs, 6 hits, sixth inning. Hits from Einisch, Kresser, and Lumsden back-to-back-to-back to lead off the inning. That included an RBI double from Lummer. Hall was walked. Guzman hit an RBI single. The bases loaded, as did Kelly. Schoenfeld then hit a sac fly RBI, and Sean Smith ripped one to right center field to make it a 6-run inning for West Virginia and put it up 10-3 at the time. Wake would score runs in the 7th and the 8th on a solo home run and a knock a little later on, but it would not be enough. 10-5, it finishes. Mountaineers out-hit Wake Forest 13-5. Statement performance by West Virginia on the offensive side. Like to see that and like to see that roll over. West Virginia then scores a combined 18 runs in the last two games when you break it with Kentucky.
2: Yeah, really good at bats. I love when you recap the score and it's like this guy an RBI, this guy an RBI. When you're just consistently knocking runs in, you look up and down the order. Every Mountaineer in the starting lineup today had a base hit, so that needs to carry over, because you're going to need to outslug Kentucky the rest of the way, and you're really going to need some good pitching performances. I don't know who's going to start game two today, but Carson Estrid still has not pitched, so he might be that guy that gets the go-ahead for the Mountaineers.
1: West Virginia hit .371 as a team against Wake, 13-35. Wake hit just .156. The loss goes to Wake Forest's Troy Dressler, just his second loss of the season. He falls to 8-2 after giving up 7 runs on 9 hits in 5 innings, walking 2 and striking out 4. Our Mountain State Waste player who cleaned up is Sean Smith. He goes 3-for-5 with 2 RBI in the game. He was hitless coming into this game in the Morgantown Regional. and gets his business done. Also a multi-hit effort for Matt Einisch, who goes 2-for-3, and Gavin Kelly, who goes 2-for-5. Runs driven in this game by Guzman, Kelly, Schoenfeld, 2 from Smith, 1 from Lumsden, 1 for Hall. Everybody in the lineup had a hit for West Virginia.
2: Yeah, a lot of good days here. We're not done yet, but, you know, really proud of Matt Einisch there, getting dropped to the 6-hole, struggled a little bit, but had a multi-hit day, so see if that carries over to the next game. You need two more to get this thing done in Morgantown.
1: We'll wrap it up here, and we'll talk to you in about an hour and a half as West Virginia keeps the season alive with a 10-5 win in the elimination game against Wake Forest. 4:45 pregame, 5 o'clock first pitch. It is the championship matchup between West Virginia and Kentucky. Wildcats need just one win to win the regional. West Virginia would need to beat Kentucky tonight and tomorrow to win the regional. So we're back on the air in about an hour and a half. For Jake Weghorst, I'm Andrew Caruti signing off, and we'll talk to you real soon on the Mountaineer Sports Network from Kendrick Family Ballpark at the Morgantown Regional.
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12: West Virginia survives and advances. They beat Wake Forest. They eliminate the Demon Deacons. Final score 10-5, and they will take on Kentucky in a little over an hour and a half. They'll have to win again to keep their season alive. Welcome inside the MSN studios. Matt Schweikert here to give you a look at what else is going on around the country. We're going to say goodbye to a lot more teams today. So here are some scores from some of these early elimination games. ECU all over VCU, 10-0 in the top of the ninth. So they are two outs away from advancing to a rematch with North Carolina later today. Liberty is up 8-2 against Boston College. Top of the ninth, the Flames already beat the Eagles once this week, and they're looking to do it again and get a shot at Georgia Tech in the regional final. UC Santa Barbara is up 5-1 against Tarleton State, top of the seventh. Oklahoma cruising against the Citadel 15-4, top seven in Atlanta. And excuse me, that Liberty-Boston College game in Athens, not Atlanta. Got my Georgia regionals mixed up. Arkansas and Northeastern knotted up at 4 in the top of the seventh in Lawrence. We've got a winner's bracket game that was supposed to be played yesterday going on right now, still in just the top of the fourth. Northern Illinois up 5-0 against St. John's. We're through one inning, headed to the top of the second in Tuscaloosa. Oklahoma State and USC Upstate are scoreless. Cincinnati has jumped out to a 2-0 lead against Louisiana, top of the first in Starkville. That's your look at games that are currently in progress. Again, our final score, West Virginia beats Wake Forest 10-5. We'll take another break and then get you some final scores from some of our other early games that have gone final. That's coming up next on the Mountaineer Sports Network.
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12: West Virginia beats Wake Forest to stay alive in the Morgantown Regional Final, score 10-5. Welcome back inside the MSN studios. Time now to get you a look and some final scores from some of our earlier games today, and a couple of those early games have gone final. We mentioned a couple of the games that were about to go final that have now. ECU beats VCU 10-0, so they will take on North Carolina at 5:00 in the Chapel Hill Regional, and Liberty Downs Boston College 8-3, so they will take on Georgia later today. And then another game that has gone final, Troy rallies to beat Miami. by a final score of 9-6. So they will take on Florida in the final of the Gainesville Regional. So that's your look at some of the games in the early window. Throughout our broadcast tonight, we'll keep you updated on some of these late games. We've got a lot of games coming in the late afternoon and evening window, but those are your games that we had in the early window. So that's your look at what's going on around the country. Again, our final score, West Virginia 10, Wake Forest 5. They'll be back in action in about an hour and a half against Kentucky, looking to avenge yesterday's loss. We'll take one last break and then get you a look at what's going on around West Virginia University with WVU Today. That's coming up next on the Mountaineer Sports Network.
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12: West Virginia defeats Wake Forest by a final score of 10-5. The Mountaineers live to play another game. Welcome inside the MSN studios one last time on this broadcast. 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
6: West Virginia University. President Michael T. Benson is closing his first academic year as the university's 27th president with optimism about the future of WVU.
7: It's a beacon of hope. It's a place where people come, they kind of go up and they learn and they become trained and educated and get experience to go out and make a difference in their communities.
6: Now serving as a beacon for all of Mountaineer Nation is the updated and electrified water tower on the Evansdale area of campus, a project made possible with support from Hope Gas. The lighting of the water tower during commencement weekend marked the final stop on President Benson's Welcome Home Tour, a tour that took him to all 55 Mountain State counties with more than 180 historical, cultural, and educational stops across upwards of 6,700 miles.
7: It's the best experience I've had in 30 years of public higher education. Seeing the state, listening to people, hearing how we can do better, and how much they love West Virginia University.
6: The end of the tour, he says, is just the beginning.
7: I want to get into more high schools. I want to get into more communities and talk about what we can do to help those respective communities. I want to get out and really recruit prospective students.
6: Students who will be the university's future.
7: And there's already a strong foundation that was in place, but you know, our task is to build on that and to take it to that next proverbial next level. And I think we're doing it. In fact, I know we're doing it. And that's what gives me great optimism and a sense of hope in what we can accomplish.
6: So let's go. Follow our stories at wvutoday.wvu.edu.
12: That's your look at what's going on around West Virginia University with WVU Today. That'll do it for our first broadcast of the afternoon. The Mountaineers will be back in action in an hour and a half against Kentucky. 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Thank you so much for spending some of your Sunday afternoon with us, and we'll talk to you in just a little bit. For Andrew Caridi and Jake Weghorst, I'm Matt Schweikert saying talk to you in a little over an hour on the Mountaineer Sports Network.
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9: The Utah Jazz, whenever that pick happens, whether it's DeBonta at number one or they just stay, you know, stick a pick at number two and it's Peterson Boozer, that is a team that we widely mocked, and rightfully so, for their blatant tanking. They had never picked this high in the draft before. They never moved up. This is going to be one of the best teams in the Western Conference.
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11: 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He is Joe Cirillo. I am Ben Stevens. And to get you set with all the best bets for this Sunday, the action we have live and monitoring right now with 10 games around the bigs and still four more to come to end out your Sunday and the weekend sets in Major League Baseball, we head to the Progressive Guest Line right here on Live Bet Sunday. Rob Donaldson joins us here on VSiN at RobDFB on Twitter for all of his sensational handicapping. Rob, pleasure to have you here on this Sunday with 10 games live. Let's go right to what we have all around the diamond. One of the best teams, one of the best surprises, you could say, in all of Major League Baseball this year, the Chicago White Sox, 31-27 entering this Sunday, trailing in the sixth at home right now against the Detroit Tigers as the Southsiders are looking for a sweep. And despite losing the power of Munetaka Murakami earlier in the week, he's on the IL. They bring up one of their top prospects, the former first rounder in Jacob Gonzalez. I know you had some action on Gonzalez today in his MLB debut against those Tigers. What have you seen from the White Sox? And having Gonzalez now in the fold, what does it say about this team's young core that is making it a lot of fun to watch baseball in Chicago this season?
13: Yeah, you know, the thing about kind of going through those rebuilding years, and they're terrible for the fan base. It's not fun baseball to watch when you just know that you're about to take an L against a superior team, you know, especially over the course of a series each time out. But this is the culmination, right? You have a minors and a farm system that's absolutely loaded, and eventually those guys got to go somewhere. Either those are pieces to be dealt to kind of, for you know, certify your roster, or those guys get called up and all of a sudden start producing left and right, and that's what's happening with the White Sox right now. They're a legit team. They have pitchers, they have hitters, and they have more players than they even know what to do with. Jacob Gonzalez, who's a middle infielder, second short, is playing first base today because they can't take out Colson Montgomery. They can't take out Chase Mydroth, so they got to put him somewhere. And, yeah, I think as the season goes on here and in this game in particular as well, don't be surprised if the White Sox just erase these 1-2-3-run deficits left, right, and center, because they've been doing it all season long. They just walked off to start this series on Friday, and I think they're going to have a chance to win this game here today.
14: Rob, speaking of teams that are trailing and might have a chance, Ben and I were marveling at how bad Cincinnati's bullpen has been, but their starter, Nick Lodolo, still out there against Atlanta in the seventh. Not quite stretch time. The Reds lead at 5-3. Would you look to take a piece of the Braves here, money line, to pull off the comeback at plus 375? What are your thoughts on that live market?
13: I think your head's in the perfect spot, honestly, because, yeah, this bullpen has been dreadful. And when you are looking at the Braves just top to bottom right now, they have guys 1 through 9 who are roping baseballs. And I'm a big believer that even if, you know, the OPS numbers, the batting average numbers, the home runs or RBIs, if they aren't over the, there in a single stretch, that's not a main indicator for kind of getting busted out of that. I think ultimately it's hard hit percentages. And the Braves right now are striving in that regard over the last couple weeks. And yeah, if you want to take a shot on a team that is trailing late by that couple run margin and a nice plus price, I tend to think right now when you look at the board, the Braves are the best bet, in my opinion.
11: Spencer Strider got the nod today for Atlanta, allowed 3 earned, 4 runs scored during his 5 innings there, but did have 8 Ks. I know Rob was looking at that. Rob, when you look at the rest of this Major League Baseball board as we speak, a couple of other fun, young, surprising teams that we have seen around the bigs. We'll go to the National League. The Pittsburgh Pirates had some pretty good expectations to be around 500 this year. And if they can do that, maybe contend for a National League wild card spot. Looking for the sweep at home this weekend against the Twins. The Buccos lead 9-2 early in the seventh. And how about those Washington Nationals? Yesterday, picking up win 30 of the year, now above 500 and trying to hold on at home with a 3-2 advantage against the Padres. What have you made of what the Nats have done this year in the nation's capital?
13: Yeah, you know, it's kind of crazy. It's a story of two leagues, because if you put the Nats in the American League, they have the fifth best record and they're sniffing the playoffs. And because they're in the NL, they're a bottom five team in the National League. At the same time, you look at the Nationals and just whether or not this kind of, you know, winning success can continue. And it absolutely can, you know, similar to the White Sox, but to a kind of a much lesser degree. That lineup is right. You know, they have a lot of players 1 through 9 that can get on base. They can rip line drives. James Wood just went yard again today. Ultimately, they're falling victim to kind of the bullpen and just bad starting pitching, which they're not going to be aggressive to go make moves at the deadline to, you know, write that fact. But they have a lot of guys in minor leagues in their farm system right now that can come up and really help that pitching. Travis Secor is one of the ones that I think of right off the bat. And so, yeah, I think the Nationals long-term are going to be one of those teams, kind of like the A's of last year, who probably aren't sniffing the playoffs, but are one of those potential high 70, mid 80 type of winners. And that's going to get people paid because they're not being priced like that.
14: Rob, we've got a slate of games here. First pitch about 30 minutes away. Let's dive in. Ben and I have not revealed which side we're on here yet, but we are on opposite sides of the D-backs Mariners game. What side are you on? What's your play in this Arizona-Seattle tilt?
13: Yeah, you know, kind of going back to what I talked about in terms of hard hit percentages being my main indicator of positive or negative regression. You look at Merrill Kelly, you look at Bryce Miller. Bryce Miller has a great-looking surface ERA despite kind of missing a large portion of the season so far. And Merrill Kelly has a bad-looking ERA, but both of their under-the-hood numbers in terms of limiting hard contact are very, very good. And so I tend to think actually that the way this game is going to be going is sort of in a pitching duel type direction. And I took the under of 7.5 through the full game. I also like the under of 3.5 through the first 5 frames. Those would be my two angles there. But if I am pigeonholing kind of one side, I'm going to probably take a shot here with the D-backs.
11: Rob, going with Joe's side. I think Seattle gets it done for a 6th consecutive victory. A little plus money prices for both of you. For Merrill Kelly, that as he started the month of May, had an ERA near 10, but has been so much better in his last few starts. We'll see how that goes here as Seattle looks for the sweep above 500 for the first time since the end of March. Rob Donaldson joining us here on the Progressive Guest Line at RobDFB on Twitter for all of his sensational handicapping, especially around MLB. One of the marquee series of this weekend, Rob, that's the Dodgers and the Phillies in Los Angeles. LA got the better of Philadelphia and Zach Wheeler on Friday. Philly got the better of that Dodgers bullpen yesterday. Edmundo Sosa two-run homer in the eighth. That would be all the Phillies need to win 4-3. So rubber match today. Yoshinobu Yamamoto gets the start for the Dodgers. The rookie Andrew Painter on the other side for the Phils. Dodgers a hefty favorite. What's the approach for this matchup inside Dodger Stadium?
13: Yeah, you know, I think when these types of young pitchers like an Andrew Painter first call up, you know, there's that initial excitement. Then they sort of hit that initial sort of lull that a lot of these top prospects go through of maybe it just doesn't go well, right? Maybe they have a north of a 5 ERA or north of 4 ERA, and they don't look like the prospect that we fell in love with, all the hype. But then they start to even out. I think of a guy like a Max Meyer kind of fitting in the same bucket, for example, and we never kind of re-give them that credit for being a top prospect who's just kind of figuring out maybe in year two, year three. That's where I feel like we're at with Andrew Painter over recent weeks. It really feels like he's honing in on his ability to go out there and be a pitcher that can fill in a middling rotation spot, if not maybe a number two spot in a rotation. And when you're looking again at the hard hit percentages, they're so, so low that to me, they're kind of an indicator of positive regression coming sooner rather than later. Now, this is the Dodgers lineup. There could be damage against any pitcher in Major League Baseball. It doesn't need to be a guy who's trending in the right direction. I still feel like, though, when you're looking at a price tag near plus 200, 2-1 your money on a lineup that can support him if he doesn't go out there and do his thing, that's where I look. I'm taking the run line, the plus 1.5 with the Phils in that game, and I also love taking a shot at the full game money line price there as well.
14: Rob, in about 45 seconds or less here, Sunday Night Baseball, classic rivalry at Busch Stadium, the Cubs, the Cardinals, not the sexiest pitching matchup. How do you cap this one? What do you like?
13: Yeah, Jordan Wicks is a guy right now who's given up a lot of hard contact, and there's a lot of righties in this Cardinals lineup who are doing damage at the plate. I tend to think that's going to put runs in the column for the Cardinals here. And Liberatore, he's been all over the place, but he can go out there and shove against this type of lineup. So give me the Cardinals at a plus price or even take the team total over for the Cardinals. I like both of those angles there tonight.
11: You see it right there. On his lid, the St. Louis Cardinals, 30-26, also a pleasant surprise this year. The Cubbies playing better baseball as of late, 32-27, after Chicago suffered a 10-game losing skid. Rob Donaldson joining us here on Live Bet Sunday at Rob DFB for all of those baseball picks, all of his handicapping all season long. Rob, we appreciate the time as always, man. Great chopping it up with you once again.
13: Right on. Yeah, enjoy the rest of your Sunday, y'all.
11: Thanks, Rob, man, for being here. All right, plenty around Major League Baseball with games live as we speak, 10 currently in action, and a bunch about to start in our 4 p.m. Eastern time window. Joe and I will give you some plays for how we see it, and yes, we will be at opposite ends of a game in the Northwest between the Mariners and the D-backs. We'll break that down on the other side of the break right here on Live Bet Sunday. He's Joe Sorallo. I'm Ben Stevens. We're back in just a few.
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11: Live Bet Sunday continues right here on VSiN. He is Joe Cirillo. I am Ben Stevens. We've got 10 games around Major League Baseball live as we speak on this Sunday that ends out the weekend sets all around the bigs. We've got one game already in the books, the Baltimore Orioles getting the better of their divisional mates in the Toronto Blue Jays at home in Camden Yards, 9-5. The O's win the final two games of the weekend to split a four-game weekend series against Toronto. We've got action as we speak. The Nats continue to add on and add some insurance. Washington looking for win number 31 of the year, up 4-2 now as they add on another in the home half of the seventh, and they're not done. Runners on second and third against San Diego, albeit with two outs in the home half of the seventh. The Pittsburgh Pirates looking to cruise to a 9-2 victory in a weekend sweep of the Minnesota Twins. The Buccos were a home favorite today. Braxton Ashcraft continues to shove for this Pittsburgh starting staff. Right now, Pittsburgh leads by 7. The Rays trying to hold on to win the rubber match in the weekend series against the Angels at home. Tampa entered this weekend, entered today with the best record in Major League Baseball. They lead 3-2. The New York Mets, can they win 4 straight for just the second time this year? A 4-run lead right now, 5-1 at home against the Marlins. The Reds up on the Braves, 6-3, trying to avoid the sweep. Now a plus 630 price on the Braves. The Red Sox in front of the Guardians. And Joe, now we go to Houston, where the Milwaukee Brewers, top of the sixth, have a 2-0 lead against the Astros. You are watching this game closely because you have a little same game parlay in two parts. The Brewers to win the rubber match and win the weekend against the Astros. They're up by 2 right now. And Big Miz, Jacob Mizorowski, in his second year with the second best price to win the National League Cy Young Award, his strikeout prop. How many does Miz have through 5 innings of work?
14: He's got 6. We need 8. He's been pretty economical, too. He's only had about 60-something pitches, which when you're a high strikeout pitcher, it's rare. Usually that pitch count, that pitch total gets up there pretty quickly when you're pitching to strikeouts. But he's actually been pitching to contact in this one. He was stuck at 4 strikeouts through his first four and a third. Thankfully for me, K'd the last two batters he faced in the fifth. And it's like I said earlier, you know, when he was at three strikeouts through three innings, it's like this guy, things can look dicey. He can go out there, grab two like that, or strike out the side like it's nothing. And then all of a sudden we're back in business. So pitch count's low. I mean, you never know if it's the pitch count that matters more or the up downs, as we saw in Tampa, where I just got bent over.

0: 7 innings pitched only on the year. 12 runs, 16 hits, 18 walks, and 20 strikeouts. By far the biggest game that Hagan has pitched in. He'll go against Ben Cleaver, the junior lefty, who is one of the aces on this Kentucky ball club. 44 and two-thirds pitched. He's given up 25 runs, but also 25 walks and 44 strikeouts. So we'll see how this one goes. Pre-game coverage of Mountaineer Baseball brought to us by Bowling Insurance Services, West Virginia's insurance agent. Wegg, you mentioned Kentucky's a pesky team. They thrive in chaos. They didn't manufacture the chaos in the win against the Mountaineers yesterday by the final score of 11-9. West Virginia kind of dug its own grave with two very costly errors. Of the 11 runs that Kentucky scored, only 5 of them were earned. Yeah. That is brutal, but that has how they make their hay.
1: Yeah, great point. I mean, it's a completely different team than the Wake Forest one you just played, as Kentucky's going to run a ton. And when they get out there, that's why they stay out of double plays. They're constantly going to be in motion. They get hit, probably one of the top in the nation, probably over the 130 mark now, which is incredible for a team. So if you limit that, you still got to throw in the inside corner. But as you've seen, to beat this team, you have to play really quality defense, and you're going to have to hit the baseball hard into the gaps today.
0: Pre-game coverage of Mountaineer Baseball continues. It is a beautiful day. Kendrick Family Ballpark has stayed beautiful today, yesterday, the entire weekend. When we come back, we'll get a scoreboard update with Matt Schweikert across the crazy world of college baseball as Cal Poly, Milwaukee, and Little Rock are all waiting for their regional championship opponent. Have already had some eliminations, already had some eye-popping results, and West Virginia trying to force a winner-take-all game tomorrow. It is a regional championship matchup between Kentucky and West Virginia. Mountaineers need to win to survive and play for another day tomorrow. If Kentucky wins, that will spell the end of the season for the Mountaineers. 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Pre-game continues after this.
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8: Pitch between West Virginia and Kentucky in the final of the Morgantown Regional. Welcome inside the MSN Studios. Matt Schweikert here to give you a look at what else is going on around the country. A bunch of games in progress. Tallahassee, they're still getting caught up on yesterday's action. St. John's leading Northern Illinois 15-5 in the bottom of the sixth in the winner's bracket 1-0 contest in that regional. Over in Lincoln, Arizona State has jumped out to a 6-1 lead over Nebraska in an elimination game, but Landon Hairston was ejected in that ball game. Oklahoma State is up 10-0 against USC Upstate in the top of the sixth in Tuscaloosa. Cincinnati.

0: Cincinnati also in the top of the sixth. They are trailing Louisiana 5-4. UCLA is up 3-1 against St. Mary's, bottom of the second in the elimination game. USC has taken a 4-0 lead against Texas State in the bottom of the second. Also in the bottom of the second in Eugene, Oregon State 3, Washington State nothing, and Jacksonville State has pulled ahead of Virginia 4-0 in the bottom of the third. And then final scores from earlier, the teams we have already said goodbye to in this NCAA tournament today. ECU blanks VCU 10-0. Liberty knocks out Boston College 8-3. Troy rallies to beat Miami by a final of 9-6. UC Santa Barbara downs Tarleton State 9-5. Oklahoma cruises past the Citadel 15-5. And Arkansas withstands a late rally from Northeastern to win it 10-9. So those are all of your games that are in progress right now and games that have gone final earlier today. Again, we're approaching first pitch between West Virginia and Kentucky. I want to get you back out to Morgantown next on the Mountaineer Sports Network.
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10: My name is Michael David Myers. I'm a sports medicine orthopedic surgeon here at West Virginia University Reynolds Hospital. The way that I look at medicine is options. So we don't always have the perfect solution, but we always have an option. My goals, it's really sitting down, talking to the patient, having them understand what problem they have, what that means in 5 years and 10 years, what solutions they have now versus in 5 years or 10 years, and then talking to them about, do you have to have surgery? Can this be treated conservatively?
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13: 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Reese Bassinger and the Mountaineers have 10 run and swept the Kansas Jayhawks in Lawrence.
9: Let's head back to Kendrick Family Ballpark for today's first pitch at the Morgantown Regional. Alongside Jake Wankhorst, here's Andrew Caridi.
15: Mountaineer fans up for this one. They want revenge against the Kentucky Wildcats. Alongside Jake Wankhorst, Andrew Caridi. So, big spot here for David Hagen. Wegs have seen West Virginia compete once today in the swing of things. For Hagen, what would you like to see?
16: Well, he's got to come out and throw strikes and command the zone early. Start with strike one, get that leadoff hitter out. Because this team really likes to run, so you really will disrupt their offensive mentality if you can keep that leadoff guy off the bags. And really, you'd like to see him kind of gain some momentum off that previous outing that he had, because he looked extremely good outside of the one walk. You know, right out of the gate, he retired everybody else the rest of the way. And he's got the right mentality for it. He's very even-keeled. He's very intelligent, a really good mix, and has a great curveball. It's going to be a great day for Hagan. And just like Montessa, the longer he can go, it's going to be better for the Mountaineers.
15: Sophomore from Loveland, Ohio, pitched on Friday against Binghamton. Three innings of near-perfect baseball. No hits, no runs. Walked one, struck out three. And it was the first inning for West Virginia against the Wildcats just yesterday that it kind of fell apart, right? So Max Yale lasted just two-thirds of an inning, walked the first batter of the game, got a ground ball in the second batter. It was an error by Brody Kresser, had a perfect double play set up, and instead of two out, nobody on, you had two on with nobody out. So it kind of just spiraled from there. Kentucky went on to score four runs in that inning and ultimately take a 6-0 lead. West Virginia ultimately would tie it up 6-6 and tie it up 8-8, but back and forth, back and forth, back and forth. You did not want to dig yourself a hole because playing from behind is tough psychologically, especially when you've already played a game's worth of that.
16: I mean, you could see for the last game against Wake Forest when the Mountaineers got ahead, they really started pouring it on. So, I mean, you really want to see a lot of that carry over to this game, especially in the batter's box, but you're going to need some really good performances. In my opinion, West Virginia can play loose right now. I mean, all the tightness is going to be in that Kentucky dugout because they have to win this game because they do not want to go to Monday against the Mountaineers.
15: Especially at home, don't want to go to the hotel, refresh things, and know that, hey, our back's against the wall now, right, against the home team, right? So here's the lineup for West Virginia. Mountaineers are 41-15 on the year after their victory on Friday against the eliminated Binghamton Bearcats. They've won 40 games in back-to-back seasons for the first time in program history. Won 44 last year, 41 this year. Armani Guzman starts in right field, batting first. Gavin Kelly starts at second base, batting second. Third, Paul Schoenfeld in center field. Fourth, Sean Smith, the DH. Fifth, Matt Gravlin, the catcher. Sixth, Matt Einisch, short. Seventh, Brody Kresser at first. Eighth, Ben Lumsden in left field. Ninth, Tyrus Hall at third base. David Hagan is the starting pitcher. And for the Kentucky Wildcats, they are starting Jace Tarnish, who leads off in center field. Second, Tyler Bell, the shortstop. Third, Luke Lawrence, the DH. Fourth, Hudson Brown at first base. Fifth, Ethan Hindle at second. Sixth, Braxton Van Cleve in right. Seventh, Carson Hansen in left. Eighth, Caden Cloud at third. And Owen Jenkins, ninth, the catcher. So, coaches meeting at home plate right now. Both teams huddling up. West Virginia will hit first in this game, and Kentucky will pitch. So West Virginia is going to be the road team for a second consecutive game because of the odd rule where you can't go back-to-back, right, Wiggs?
16: You know, and I don't mind it. You know, I think yesterday I would have loved to have been the home team, but I don't mind it now. The way the Mountaineers are swinging the bats in game one today, I'd love to get out there and put a crooked number up right away. Just announce your presence with authority. Set the tone the way this game's going to go because you know every time we played Kentucky, it has been a back-and-forth crazy game. That ends today. You win today, you flip to home tomorrow, and I'll have all my bets against the Mountaineers if we get to Monday.
15: Yep, Ben Cleaver, what do we know about him, Weggs? He's a 6'3 junior from Tennessee, the state of Tennessee, not the university, but he's a preseason All-American, preseason All-SEC, high expectations for him. His whip at 1.5, his ERA at 3.8. I understand the SEC is difficult to pitch in, but an elevated ERA from last year. He pitched 83 innings last year for the Wildcats. This year, that's about half of that. So his innings are down.
16: Yeah, half of that. He averages about just right at one strikeout per inning, 25 walks in those 44 innings. You know, 2-3, it's a lot of expectations, like you said, but he's a big lefty. He's a pitchability lefty. He knows how to get outs himself. So it's going to be a very veteran guy on the mound. But if you take those veteran approach in the batter's box like the Mountaineers have done, not just today, but throughout the whole season, you're going to have a lot of success against them.
15: Cleaver has not pitched since May 15th against Arkansas in a 5-4 loss, so he is more than fresh coming into today with 16 days rest. So game number two of the regional between West Virginia and Kentucky as we get this one going here. Waiting for the official gun to get us going. Home plate umpire today will be John Brammer. First base, Michael Snover. Will Prestwood at second, A.J. Wendell at third.
16: Hey, what, you go back to that. Sometimes too much rest for a pitcher and not a lot of game action. Game action's completely different from inter squads and throwing against your own guys. So I'd like to see if he's not a little bit wild, can't find the zone early, be really big if the Mountaineers get a big two or three spot right out of the gate.
15: In the Wake Forest win, West Virginia had 13 hits as the Wildcats have taken the field. Armani Guzman in the leadoff spot went 1 for 5, and everybody in the lineup for West Virginia picked up a hit. Mountaineers finished with 3 extra base hits in the game as Cleaver, a very lanky lefty for this Kentucky team, is going to take the bump. And something that you drew attention to, Eggs, which was probably a good one, West Virginia saw its first left-handed pitcher of the entire regional as the last pitcher they faced, Bosch of Wake Forest.
16: And that's a good thing. It's pretty fresh. He had a nice firm fastball and a pretty good breaking ball, so it's going to be a nice transition to the start of this game. I mean, I know that Cleaver's a little bit more slender. It kind of reminds me of the guy we faced down in LSU last year.
15: Yep.
16: He's a really good left-handed pitcher, so if you're a really good left-handed pitcher, they know how to throw strikes, good fastball, changeup, breaking ball. It's going to be a really good day for baseball. We're in it for the long haul, and I'm ready to go for Monday, too.
15: You're juiced up.
16: I'm ready to go.
15: You live for this.
16: There's not. I mean, where else would you rather be right now than at the ballpark?
15: Yep.
16: Sun's out. You're in the regional final. The pressure's off you. You can get back, relax, and let it rip at the plate.
15: Yeah, quite literally a perfect day in Morgantown. Very good for the brand. This is one of those Visitors Bureau-type days, type pictures. I'm sure that countless panoramas have been taken of the Mountaineer fans who are all the way up to the WVU Medicine.
16: I think there's more fans here at this game than there was game one today, so you're going to have a lot of people coming in. I expect it to be another very loud crowd again today.
15: A true arrival of Mountaineer baseball, as you can hear the chants right now, the loudest that we have ever heard it in the last couple of days. Whether West Virginia is pitching, hitting, they have really acclimated and understood the leverage moments of the games, and I think has helped West Virginia, whether it be during at-bats, defensively, when the stakes are high, made impact, and that's something that is new.
16: Hey, you said it right. I mean, it's being a baseball fan, know when to cheer, know when to get up, know when to – I mean, we saw the chance for Montesso, a curtain call here. Those are the type of things when you talk about building a program, that is 100% part of it.
15: All right, Armani Guzman will lead things off here for West Virginia. Now with 18 doubles on the season and 33 stolen bases. Kentucky got its first hitter of the game yesterday in that 11-9 win against West Virginia on base. Why not we get Armani Guzman on base as the very electric base runner himself? I'll be sure to open things up. Kelly follows Guzman, followed by Schoenfeld, Smith, Gravlin, Einisch, Kresser, Lumsdenhall. In your experience, Weggs, game twos of doubleheaders, this isn't your conventional doubleheader, obviously, but what do you need to focus on? Are you thinking too much? Or are you trying to not think as much?
16: Yeah, you got to focus on the basics, focus on the plan of attack that you have. It's just another game.
15: Cleaver winds up and delivers the first pitch of the game. High for ball one. Mountaineer Baseball's first inning brought to us by O'Connor Contracting. Trust the team that gets the job done right. O'Connor Contracting. Guzman 1 for 5 just a couple of hours ago. And the 1-0 pitch from Cleaver. Hits Guzman, and he gets on base in a bad flip towards the Mountaineer dugout.
16: Well, we just talked about it. Sometimes that too much rest, a big crowd going up, the nerves are a little bit high. Not for the Mountaineers. They're playing loose right now. All the pressure's on that team in blue.
15: That's right. Mountaineers have already had the endorphins and everything in the endocrine system firing. Ben Cleaver, meanwhile, hasn't pitched since May 15th, and he has been on the shelf for a little bit, saved for this exact moment, and he hits Guzman with the second pitch of the game. And now Gavin Kelly has a base runner on to face Cleaver, and he will immediately pick towards first base to hold that Mountaineer base runner. Guzman now with 33 bags on the season, already making Cleaver work a little bit. And Cleaver lost more games than he's won this year. And a pickoff move over to first again, and not because he's got a 2-3 record, but because Kentucky in the SEC this year were multiple games under 500. Gavin Kelly coming off a multi-hit game against Wake Forest. Hit 2 homers against Kentucky yesterday. Here's the pitch. Curveball outside. for ball one.
16: Okay, that's a slow, big breaker, 68 miles an hour. Haven't seen one of those instead of Carson Estridge.
15: Really the only time we've seen high 60s than when Estridge throws his slow curve. Kelly picked up a double and drove in a run against Wake Forest. 1-0 outside from Cleaver. 2-0.
16: Yeah, really have to be patient here. That's a ball hit by pitch to Guzman. Al Kelly ahead in the count, 2-0.
15: Gavin hit home runs, number 14 and 15 yesterday. Another pickoff move to first. Kentucky went with Jackson Jelkin, their starting pitcher, against Wake Forest. And they go to Cleaver now. 2-0. Kelly wanted it, fouled it off. Play made in the seats. As Kelly taking his time here. All right, Cleaver ready. Mountaineers in the gold uniforms for this one. Blue uniforms for Kentucky. 2-1. High and in for a ball. And the count 3-1, a hitter's count for Gavin Kelly. Look out. Runner on first, Guzman. And the fans getting up here. Another pickoff move to first. Guzman is safe.
16: That pickoff move right there by Cleaver might have been one of his better ones. Did a lot of show-me moves early to Guzman to see if he could catch him running.
15: Gavin stands back in. Another pick, another reach safe by Armani Guzman, who reached on a hit-by-pitch by Cleaver. Max Yale struggled yesterday. Despite being the ace, Ben Cleaver, a trusted guy for Kentucky, but when you get to circumstances like this, they get to you. 3-1. Kelly fouled it off. And he's going to call time here. And apply some more grip on that bat. Ball boy Joshua Surigao, relief pitcher for West Virginia, will get some new baseballs to our home plate umpire. So a 3-2 count to Kelly. See what Guzman does here. Will not be surprised if we get another pick off move. 3-2 pitch instead. High ball four. Two free passes issued by Cleaver to the first two Mountaineer hitters of the game. Two pitches, a hit by pitch, and a 3-2 pitch high.
16: Yeah, that's going to have Jenkins go out to the mound to Cleaver as well as the entire infield to slow things down. Tell you what, Andrew, it's kind of nice to see Schoenfeld back in the lineup after that dive late in game one. Now the pitching coach is going to come out there and see what these guys are talking about.
15: Already a mound visit. There are two batters into the game. Paul Schoenfeld tried to lay out to catch the would-be final out of the game against Wake Forest and ended up rolling on over that shoulder. And I actually ran into the team doc and he said, just a stinger. So not particularly worried about that. Kentucky, meanwhile, has already sent a lot of bodies out there to the bullpen, Wiggs.
16: That's one. That pitcher's going to go one way or the other. He sees the guys going to the bullpen and shut down, or he's going to want to leave him out there. So the Mountaineers still have to be patient. It's a lot of balls to Armani and Gavin Kelly, who both first and second.
15: Schoenfeld at the dish for the Mountaineers. Two on and nobody out. As Paul stands in lefty-lefty. There's a pick move back to second base. Guzman second, Kelly first. Mountaineers in the first inning against Kentucky's the hitting team yesterday flew out in order. This is quite different now. Cleaver delivers the pitch away to Schoenfeld for a ball. Very few strikes already from Cleaver. 1-0. High. Ball two. Now you're really in trouble.
16: Got him on the road. Still have to be patient.
15: Two on, nobody out for West Virginia. Top of the first in the regional final. And the pitch. Ball three. High. And Cleaver's got to throw a strike here. You think Mountaineer fans want this game? 3-0. Strike. 3-1 on a fastball. Taken there comfortably by Schoenfeld. Two on, nobody out. Top one. And the pitch. Ball four. Outside and the bases loaded. Hit by pitch. Walk, walk in the top of the first for the Mountaineer offense.
16: You got got the right guy coming to the plate. And you don't want to get too jumpy here. There's been a lot of balls, so he still has to come to you. Nowhere to put Sean Smith. So you're going to get one at some point in this at bat. You cannot miss.
15: Mountaineers had the bases loaded with Matt Gravlin down one in the last game against Kentucky. He swung and popped up a 2-0 pitch with two outs, and West Virginia already into the comfort, though, of playing a game earlier today. Bases loaded for Smith. First pitch from Cleaver. That's a ball. 1-0. Low to Sean Smith, who obviously saw it well in the first game, going 3-for-5 against Wake Forest, picking up his first hits of the regional. Bases loaded. Nobody out for Slick. Here's the 1-0. Big swing and miss and oohs and ahs from the crowd as that one was there to be hit. One ball, one strike, and those walks and free passes brought to us by Critter Control of Morgantown. Count 1-1. Here's the pitch. Smith pops up foul right side. First baseman will watch it into the berm. Sun still covering that grassy area. And Smith will fall behind 1-2.
16: Two consecutive changeups there. That's about the only pitch that Cleaver has some feel for right now.
15: Yep, does not have really the fastball. Guzman creeping down third. 1-2 pitch to Smith. That hit him! And that'll score a run for West Virginia. It's 1-0 in the top of the first. Two hit by pitches, two walks. And the Mountaineers have taken the lead.
16: The old Slick's been a baseball magnet here recently. Seems like two hit-by-pitches in game one yesterday against Kentucky. Now he has another one. That's three against the Wildcats.
15: For a team that gets hit the most, Kentucky. Bases still loaded, still nobody out. Smith hit by the pitch, and Guzman scores from third to make it 1-0. And here's the delivery to Gravlin. He swings and misses out in front of the off-speed 0-1.
16: I was just about to say, if I was a hitter, I'd sit on the changeup right now. That's three changeups he's thrown pretty well.
15: Kelly is now your lead runner at third. Schoenfeld second, Smith first, the 0-1 to Matt. He swings and hits one into the air. Left field is going to be caught, tagging up and heading home, and going to score is Gavin Kelly to make it 2-0 on the sac fly RBI from Gravlin. Runners on first and second stay put.
16: You'll take it. That's a decent swing. Another changeup, pretty good pitch. Out in front of it, but far enough in the outfield. Anytime you swing the bat and score a run, there's that two spot, Andrew. Need a little bit more.
15: You do. That's just the first out of the inning as West Virginia leads 2-0. Four free passes to start the game for Kentucky starter Ben Cleaver. Two walks and two hit by pitches. As Einish at the plate now with Kresser on deck. Two on, one out. The pitch away from Cleaver, and it's 1-0. Schoenfeld on second and Smith on first. 1-0 to Einisch. Low and away again. Matt Einisch, 2-for-3 against Wake Forest. Heading into the Wake Forest game, he was hitting just 190 in his last 11 games, but he was able to spray it around a little bit and get the feel back. 2-0. Inside to Einisch. That's a good take. Nice frame from the catcher Jenkins, but he could not buy the call. And it's 3-0. Third baseman Cloud trying to motivate his pitcher now. In danger of walking a third man. 3-0 from Cleaver. Ball four, high. This is remarkable. Third walk, fifth free pass, and the base is loaded for Kresser.
16: Yeah, with those kind of numbers right there, two runs is not enough. You got to make them pay. And the Kentucky has Ira Austin, that sidewinder right-hander, warming up in the bullpen. The first baseman,
15: number 12, Brody Kresser. Brody will try and make up for yesterday, and Mingione, the head coach for Kentucky, is going to make a move. He was already visited once.
16: There it is.
15: And they will change pitchers. Ben Cleaver picks up one out, and whatever he needed, he did not have it. It'll be a new pitcher coming in for the Wildcats. Mountaineers lead 2-0, have the bases loaded with one out. Much like West Virginia's horrifying start for their starter yesterday, the same goes for Kentucky today. We're back after this on the Mountaineer Sports Network.
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15: What a start to this regional final between West Virginia and Kentucky. Mountaineers lead 2-0 as Ben Cleaver is pulled from the game after facing six batters. He walked three of them. He hit two of them, and Kentucky already on the ropes here in the first. They will bring in Ira Austin, who pitches against the Mountaineers for a second consecutive game.
16: Yeah, 24th appearance, 0-1 with an 8.78 ERA, 13 and a third pitched. He's given up 13 runs on 13 hits, 7 walks, 18 strikeouts. And Kresser, one of the few guys that didn't face Austin. He came in against Hall, got the strikeout. Gavin Kelly did hit the home run, but other than that, he pitched pretty good when he came in the ball game.
15: Bases loaded for Brody. One out. As Austin, it's a righty matchup. Here's the pitch. And that's away for a ball, 1-0. Again, Kentucky has a bottom three ERA in the SEC this year. That's why they struggled so much. 1-0 pitch from Austin. That's a strike, 1-1. Kresser against Wake Forest went 1-for-4, punched out twice. 1-1. Kresser, line drive, base hit into center field. One run scores, and they're going to hold up Smith at third to make it 3-0. Not the best jump from Sean Smith from second to third, but the lead runner Schoenfeld scores, and Brody Kresser delivers an RBI single. Bases still loaded.
16: Boy, that ball was popped off Kresser's bat. Hard hit. The reason why Sean Smith didn't score is he had to freeze on that line drive. Probably pretty good base running, but first hit of the ball game gets the Mountaineers up 3-0.
15: In the top of the first with one out, and now you get a lefty bat, Ben Lumsden, who has been probably West Virginia's best hitter behind Gavin Kelly this entire regional. First pitch to Ben. There's a low ball, 1-0. 3-0. Weggs, you've had the hit-by-pitch, walk, and walk all come around and score so far. It's 3-0. Bases loaded, one out for Lumsden. The pitch. Lumsden fouls it off left side. Ben, 1-for-1 with 2 runs scored and a double and 3 walks against Wake just a couple of hours ago. And went 1-for-4 yesterday against the Wildcats. Bases loaded, one out. The 1-1 pitch. Off speed, ball outside, 2-1.
16: Hey, he went over the top right there. That's the first time he threw a breaking ball. Yesterday, it was all fastballs over the top.
15: 3-0 Mountaineers in the first inning. Smith, the lead runner, at third. Here's the 2-1 pitch from Austin. Lumsden, line drive caught by the first baseman, but getting back to the base is the runner on first, Kresser. Two gone, then robbed of an extra base hit.
16: Hey, I'll take those at bats right there. Those are hard outs, 109 off the bat. I think if Brown is playing just a little bit farther in, that ball's getting down all the way to the corner.
15: Absolutely exploding off the bat at 109. All right, Tyrus Hall at the plate. And a first pitch. Hall smokes it in the air, deep but foul. He hit that one onto the road.
16: Oh my. Long, long, loud strike. Stay in it and wait for that slider.
15: Base is still loaded. A strike now to Hall. And the pitch with two outs. Strike 0-2. Not many land in the road. It was foul, but holy smokes, he caught it. All right, two strikes to Hall. Got to be careful here. 0-2. Outside and away. 1-2, you know. Hall a couple weeks ago would have swung at that. And he is enjoying his best performance when it has mattered most. Bases loaded, 3-0 West Virginia. Austin delivers. Hall fouls it off right side.
16: He's battling. Staying in there, you like the at-bats.
15: The ninth hitter sent up in the first here by West Virginia. Three of the 5 free passes have scored. 1-2 count, and the pitch to the third baseman. He swings and foul tips into the mitt for strike 3, and that'll do it for West Virginia in the first, but successful as they send 9 men up. Bases are left stranded, but they take an early 3-0 lead. We'll head to the bottom of the first. Hagen, the starting pitcher with a cushion, when we come back.
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15: 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All right, Wade, you left the bases stranded, but Guzman, Kelly, and Schoenfeld all getting free passes. They all come around and score. It was Kentucky leading 4-0 after the first inning yesterday. It's West Virginia leading 3-0 after the first inning today.
16: Yeah, you got to. Hagan gets a start. He's fresh here with the 3-0 lead. He's a crafty right-hander. I mean, he's not going to blow you away with velocity. I think occasionally he might bump it up to around that 92. But he is if you look at his delivery, it's very smooth,
15: yes,
16: and calm. He just has to throw his game, trust his defense, and get strike one and get that first out.
15: Yep. That's what Coach Saban likes the most about Hagan. Very repetitive in a good mechanical way.
16: Yeah.
15: Efficient with his work. David Hagan starts here after, again, those three innings that he pitched against Binghamton, which you could think that pitch count a little high 30s, 40s, but it was a low stress amount of pitches. Tarnish, Bell, and Lawrence will lead off here for Kentucky in the bottom of the first. First pitch to Jace Tarnish shows bunt. It's a strike. You know, a much different psyche, I'm sure, for David Hagan if it was 0-0 right now.
16: Oh, certainly.
15: 0-1 pitch. Hagan misses the off-speed away. 1-1. Tarnish with a 2-for-4 effort against West Virginia and a walk yesterday. 1-1 pitch away from Hagan. 2-1. Back-to-back off-speed pitches for David Hagan, who, again, before pitching against Binghamton on Friday, hadn't pitched since May 5th at Gomart Ballpark against Marshall. 2-1. Line drive, short hop. Oh, taken by Einisch. Can he get the throw across? Pick. No. Kressler cannot hold on to it. And it's going to be Kentucky reaching there on a scorched ball to the shortstop, Matt Einisch. And the hop looked to be pickable for Kressler, but he couldn't read the bounce.
16: Yeah, that was a tough play. I mean, pretty spectacular for Einis even to get that. He had a nice drop step on a hard hit ball. Just kind of got caught on that back foot, not enough juice on it. And it caught Kressler in that kind of in-between hop there. Kentucky to get that leadoff man on.
15: Here is Tyler Bell, switch hitter, batting left as Hagan picks towards first. Wait to see how they score that. Probably a hit, right?
16: Yeah, I think if it's a good throw, he's probably out.
15: Okay. So likely an E6, and they have charged an error. Next pitch to Bell, a strike. And that's playing into Kentucky's hand here, so they will officially score at an E6. Because anytime they get a base runner on, that's where they thrive. 3-0 West Virginia, bottom one. There's a pickoff move to first, and the runner Tarnish back safely. He's got a lot of legs on him, something to worry about. 31 stolen bases on the season. It's Armani Guzman territory. Hagan waiting, 0-1 pitch. Is bouncing in for 1-1.
16: Not a big lead over there. If you look at him right there, I mean, he was... I mean, not even 5 feet off the bag.
15: 3-0 Mountaineers, bottom one. Bell at the ready. 1-1 pitch. Ground ball. Hall's got it. Throws behind Einisch. Captured by Kelly, and Tyrus Hall had a double play set up, and he misfired on the throw to second base.
16: I think that's one of those. I mean, I know it's a bad throw, but you get caught in those shift opportunities where Einisch playing shortstop is trying to be the one to be that second baseman, and it's just an awkward play as he's running in, and it just throws right behind him. Yeah, wide left.
15: Two errors have Kentucky with two men on and nobody out. Luke Lawrence now at the plate. And Higgin gonna step off and throw back towards second. That is a second consecutive game where Kentucky gets a free pass. You have a double play set up.
16: Unreal.
15: And you boot it. Luke Lawrence now. Yet to see a pitch. Two on, nobody out for the Wildcats. He'll show bunt, lay it down foul, third base side. Lawrence 2-for-5 yesterday with two runs batted in. Still have the double play set up at every base except for home. Oh-1 to Lawrence. Bunt is drifting foul. 0-2. As he tries to get the runners over, that one straddled the line about halfway up and then took a left turn.
16: And you look at Lawrence there in the box, has that protective equipment right below the knee. And even you can watch him walking around a little bit, it's very gingerly.
15: Two RBI double back in the second. Picked a second, runner safe. Mountaineers lead 3-0, but Kentucky trying to answer right back. West Virginia had gone 40-plus innings consecutively without an error in the month of May, Wiggs. And all of a sudden, it's 4 against Kentucky. Here's the 0-2 again. He pops up a bunt right to David Higgin, who can catch the ball. Down goes Lawrence.
16: You'll take that. That's interesting that your three-hole hitter is still squaring around the bunt. I'm telling you, it looks like he's walking very gingerly on that left leg.
15: Now, correct me if I'm wrong, Wiggs, but that was the one player for Kentucky who fouled off a swing and
16: hit
15: himself in the leg. All right, Hudson Brown. Two on, one out. 3-0 Mountaineers in the first. And the pitch from Higgin. Fouled off left side. Takes a wicked bounce off the brick, but straight down. Not against anybody. Brown went 1-for-2 with a walk against West Virginia yesterday. 2 RBI. 2 on, 1 out. And Higgin going to throw back to second. Runner walks there. That RBI base hit times 2, driving 2 runs in, came in the 8th. And that would put Kentucky up at the time 11-8 and was truly the winning hit of the game. 0-1 from Higgin. Strike. Nice job from Matt Gravlin to get that call. And it's 0-2. First and second for Kentucky, one out. Infield shifted to the right. 0-2. Low for a ball, 1-2. Every pitch, every at-bat, every leadoff.
16: High stakes today.
15: 3-0 Mountaineers in the first inning. They chase Cleaver, the starter for Kentucky, after a third of an inning. 1-2 pitch. Low, runner going to go. Gravlin, throw to third, high. They can't tag him out. First and third now for Kentucky as the lead runner, Tarnish, advances to third. And you can see Coach Mingione upset that the runner at first, Bell, didn't take off to second.
16: Yeah, usually when you're the trail runner, you have to keep your eyes on the runner in front of you. Boy, that was close right there. Not a great jump by Tarnish.
15: All right, first and third, 2 balls, 2 strikes to Brown. Now you still have the double play set up at second and first. Bell may take off, 2-2, he stays put. Breaking pitch misses from Higgin, and it's 3-2. So you're in danger of loading the bases with a ball 4 here. First and third, 1 out. The pitch, runner goes. That is in the dirt, ball 4. And the bases are loaded for Brown, and that'll be his second walk.
0: Second
15: against West Virginia.
16: Yeah, the Mountaineers made it interesting in the top of the first, and Kentucky doing the same thing in the bottom half, and that's going to have Steve Sabins come out to the mound, talk to Hagan in the infield, because you got to think, I mean, how many outs? One, two. That's already three outs that Hagan's got. Only one to show on the scoreboard.
15: Yep, that's a very good point. Max Shale also, if you consider the check swings and double play that was messed up, he had four outs in the first inning and didn't get out of it. West Virginia got Matt Einisch with a ground ball that would have really would have been like a Derek Jeter-esque play had he thrown that one to the first baseman, Kresser, to get the leadoff man Tarnish, but had a ground ball hit by Bell that was scooped up by Tyrus Hall, who is so reliable in fielding a ball just threw behind Einisch because you know you really wanted to get that double play. Bases loaded for Kentucky, and it's Ethan Hindle with one out. Infield shifted left. First pitch from Hagan. Outside for a ball, 1-0. Three nothing Mountaineers. Could change quickly, though. 1-0 pitch. Strike. 1-1 on the fastball. Both teams having the bases loaded in the first. Mountaineers scored three runs. Kentucky trying to answer with at least a couple. 1-1 with one out. Swing and miss. A bad one from Hindle. Hindle, 2-for-5 with three RBI. Had the two RBI single off of Yale yesterday in the first. Down two strikes now with an out. Hagan delivers. Away for a ball, 2-2. Count even. Next pitch to the right-handed hitter is just off the plate for a ball, 3-2.
16: Nowhere to put him. Need a big pitch right here.
15: All right. Payoff pitch coming. Eight on the pitch clock. 3-2 from Hagan. Ball four. Bases loaded walk. Tarnish scores. And it's 3-1.
16: I think the goal right now with having the bases loaded one out is you need to leave this inning with the lead.
15: I sign up for that. And now Van Cleve, who hit the two-run home run in the first yesterday, gets the at-bat. With the bases loaded and one out. First pitch from Hagan. Ball one inside. Some early action in the Mountaineer bullpen. Bases loaded for UK. And a 1-0. Strike, 1-1. Off speed at 84 hits in the zone. Van Cleve, just a freshman, hitting 259 with six home runs. Bases loaded for Kentucky still. 1-1 pitch from Hagan. Line to left. That's a base hit. One run scores. They're going to hold the second runner. And it's 3-2. Van Cleve, RBI. One run game in the first.
16: There you go. Two free passes, two errors right out of the gate. Both of them have crossed. Now you have Carson Estridge now toeing the rubber in the bullpen. You got to feel for Hagan a little bit. I mean, he's working out there. He got the outs. But you still have to trust the defense and try to get those ground balls.
15: Carson Hansen at the plate. Left-handed hitter against the right-handed Hagan. First pitch. High fastball. Hansen one for three yesterday. This is the fourth game for West Virginia, third for Kentucky. 3-2 in the first inning. Mountaineers by one, tying run on third, go-ahead run second. 1-0. Hit in the air, foul left side. And Hagen gets back even, 1-1. One, 1-1 pitch. Hit into the air, left field, foul. With one out, that'll push the count to 1-2. Can these teams play a normal game?
16: Yeah, right. I was thinking the same thing. I was like, this is about par for the course.
15: It's just crazy. Bottom of the first inning, Mountaineers 3, Kentucky 2. Game can change in an instant. 1-2 from Hagen. Fastball, line to left, foul. And Hansen stays alive.
16: Well, he's not missing by much there. That's a lot of barrels. Hansen a little bit behind, wanting to go the other way.
15: Base is loaded, the 1-2. Inside, good spot, ball two. You know, Hansen was crowding the plate and probably bought himself the call there. Count now even. Hagen continuing to work. Base is loaded, one out. And the pitch. High ball three. Mountaineers had a double play set up on the second batter of the game. And just like yesterday, Kentucky trying to spoil it. 3-2 from Hagen. Knuckled foul into the concession stands. And all the way down into the seats. 3-2. Base is loaded, one out. In a one-run game, the Mountaineers lead. The payoff pitch. Hagen struck him out looking. And there's two gone.
16: Huge out for Hagen right there, getting the strikeout looking. A lot of deep counts, a lot of pitches already in this first inning for Hagen.
15: Big punchy for Hagen. Strikes out Hansen. That strikeout brought to us by Lucas Property Group, North Central West Virginia's most trusted cash home buyer. And now Hagen, much better pitching with two outs. He's only letting hitters hit 107 with two outs this year. Base is still loaded, though, for Kentucky's Caden Cloud. The first pitch, Cloud, strike.
16: Well, Cloud's been getting a steady dosage of breaking balls from the Mountaineers.
15: Kentucky struck out just four times yesterday against West Virginia. 0-1. Strike, 0-2, on a check swing. Cloud thought he held it back. He did not. 3-2 Mountaineers, two outs, bases loaded. Caden Cloud, a 2-0-8 hitting freshman. 0-2 pitch, away for a ball, 1-2. Hagen is coming up on 40 pitches.
16: Yeah. And his second appearance on the weekend as well.
15: Mm-mm-mm. It's a good note there. Count 1-2. Hagen delivers to Cloud.
16: Whoa.
15: Oh, my goodness. It's a ball, and it's 2-2.
16: Yeah, great spot right there by Hagen. I don't think it was in or out. It must have been down. That's an excellent pitch with two strikes, and boy, if that's down, it's not by much.
15: Two balls, two strikes. And the pitch away for a ball, 3-2. Walk ties the game at three. Cloud with four home runs on the year. Not much power. 3-2, runners go. That's strike three. Got him looking.

0: 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I'm Casey Bowling, your 2006 WVU Baseball MVP. 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
3: Welcome back to Kendrick Family Ballpark. Between the two teams, that's 17 batters sent up in the first inning. It's 3-2 West Virginia. Second inning brought to us by Dairy Queen Grill and Chill, where every game day tastes a little sweeter. Mountaineers will see now Tommy Skelding, a redshirt sophomore, 6'3 righty from Atwater, Ohio, who pitched against West Virginia at the Clemson Regional last year and gave up four runs against the Mountaineers. And so we'll see what he can do here. He's the third pitcher used already by the Wildcats.
4: Yeah, Skelding coming into this game, only his 11th appearance on the year, 2-0 with a 5-flat ERA, 18 innings pitched on the year. He's given up 12 runs on 19 hits, 14 walks, just 7 strikeouts in those 18 innings. So he's not a strikeout guy. I think he'd like to continue the trend from last year in that regional, and what better than Armani Guzman that had a great regional in Clemson last year.
3: Guzman hit by a pitch his first time up.
4: This game is nuts.
3: It's
4: right now.
3: Yeah, it's remarkable. Now, these teams have played three times in the last four seasons in the postseason. Here's the first pitch to Guzman. He misses a bunt, and it's a strike, 0-1. And, oh, yeah, they played in fall ball this year, too.
4: Right.
3: Because why not? You know what? It's a regional rivalry, and that's what makes college sports great in a very weird time. 0-1. Guzman pops up left side. Shortstop Bell tracking it to his right. And Bell's got it for out number one. Game should settle down, maybe.
4: Yeah, you'd think so, but I'd like it not to settle down with the Mountaineers in the box.
3: Gavin Kelly walked on a 3-2 pitch, came around to score back in the first, and steps in here against the new pitcher, and he'll take a first pitch ball from Skelding. Skelding last pitched on May 14th, 1-0. Outside, 2-0. He went 2 1/3 against Arkansas, 2 hits, no runs. And he hasn't allowed a run in his last two outings, 2-0. Kelly swung for the fences there and fouled it off, 2-1 now. And before that May 14th appearance, he hadn't pitched since April 21st. So this is just the third appearance in over a month for Skelding. Mountaineers lead 3-2. But when you're in a regional final, those are the type of guys that are going to come out and pitch. 2-1. Kelly, base hit left field. And that's got some juice behind it. Kelly going to hit the brakes, rounding first and head back with a one-out single. Gavin Kelly collects the hit, and Gavin picks up his third hit against the Wildcats in this regional.
4: Well, he threaded the needle right there, hit it in that Sean Smith hole that he's been wearing out all series. Only a second hit for the Mountaineers today.
3: Schoenfeld at the dish, walked his first time up. I'd like to get some production out of this top of the order here. Pickoff move over to first. Kelly back safely. Outside of Kelly, the top four for West Virginia against Kentucky totaled just one hit, and that was a single by Schoenfeld. Einisch was 0 for 4. Schoenfeld was 1 for 4. And Sean Smith hit by a couple pitches.

0: Next delivery in there to Schoenfeld, strike one. Mountaineers lead 3-2, second inning. Mountaineers had four free passes issued in a row, five total in that first, scored three runs. 0-1 pitch, outside, 1-1. That was a almost designed pitch out with a catcher, Jenkins, ready to rise up there if Kelly was going to go, but I haven't seen Gavin run aggressive quite some time. 1-1. That's a ball.
1: Well, it's a lot of off-speed we've seen from Skelding so far.
0: Leadoff taken by Gavin, 3-2 Mountaineers, and the pitch. Schoenfeld lifts one out to left field. That's going back to Hansen. Hansen underneath it will make the catch. And heading back to first, Gavin Kelly, two gone in the second.
1: Starting to get a little bit of a carry on that ball to left field compared to game one. See those flags starting slightly blowing out to left.
0: A little bit. Sean Smith hit by a pitch in his first at-bat, second at-bat in as many innings. Gavin takes his lead off. And pickoff back to first. Kelly's safe. Gavin just 4-for-11 on the base paths. 3-2 West Virginia. Smith coming off a three-hit performance against Wake. Here's the pitch. Back pick to Kelly and narrowly snared into the glove of Brown, the first baseman. Poor throw from Jenkins on the back pick. It's a strike to Smith. A one. Smith sky high pop fly left field coming down. Hansen tracking it in foul territory. Slides and he ends up making the catch. Kelly stranded. Hang time on that one and nothing to show for it with a base runner for West Virginia. It's Mountaineers 3, Wildcats 2, bottom 2 when we come back.
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1: See if we can get some clean defense right here for Hagan. It's going out for his second inning. Yeah. Threw the ball well, and just the two errors came across to score. He's going to get one hitter, Jenkins, and then back to the top.
0: Mm-hmm. Owen Jenkins, nine spot for the Wildcats. First pitch from the sophomore, Hagan, hits for a strike. Oh, one pitch. Nice curveball, and it's a ball. Just missed it on the upper end of the zone. 3-2 West Virginia, second inning. 1-1 to Jenkins. Ground ball hit hard to Ina. She's got it. He's up with it, and he throws Jenkins out. Leadoff man taken care of.
1: And now there's the game settling down a little bit. A couple of traditional outs.
0: Jace Tarnish. It's his second at bat. Reached on the throwing error from Einish his first time up. And here's the pitch outside. Spent last year at St. Bonaventure. Junior from Pennsylvania. And 1-0. Fouled back. 1-1. Batted 400 and almost 200 at-bats with the Bonnies. And when you do that, when you're playing for St. Bonaventure, you hit the portal. 1-1. Strike. Delayed call, but you got it, and it's 1-2. Really fascinated by these first innings from pitchers.
1: Right. Yep.
0: It's just there's so much amp and so much expectations to perform. Once you get out of it, once you get in the rhythm, you're good. 1-2 pitch. Line to left center. That's a base hit, maybe extra. Schoenfeld tracking it down. Tarnish is fast, though, and he'll get to second. Sliding in. With a one-out double, he is the tying run aboard for Kentucky.
1: Boy, Tarnish has just been a problem for the Mountaineers. Reached base 3 of 5 times in the first game and reached twice today already.
0: That is the 13th double of the season for Tarnish. Tyler Bell's turn. Here's the pitch to the 338 hitter. Curveball for a strike. 0-1. Mountaineers still lead 3-2, but the tying run on second. Last year's regional in Clemson, Mountaineers walked him off 4-3 and then came back and won 13-12. 0-1, fouled off, 0-2. Mountaineers trailed by 5 runs on 2 separate occasions in that game. Went ahead in the 8th, brought in Griffin Kern, and he picked up the final out to win the regional. 0-2 count to Bell. Hits are 2 apiece. Mountaineers have erred twice. Pick on Tarnish, back safe. Two errors for West Virginia in this game. First two batters of the game, Tarnish and Bell, and like Wegg said, they came around to score. Here's an 0-2. Ground ball hit to second. Kelly's got it. Gavin sidearms one to first for the out. And Bell handled.
1: Hagen's doing a nice job of he's mixing the speeds, using all the pitches, and getting to a lot of two-strike counts. He just has to find a way to be able to punch these guys out, which we saw was very hard to do yesterday.
0: Yeah, Hagen with those 2 strikeouts in the first match is half of the strikeout total of the entire game yesterday. Here is Luke Lawrence, pitch with a runner on third outside, 1-0. Tying run at third, Tarnish. Mountaineers still lead 3-2 here at Kendrick Family Ballpark. One-zero, swing and miss. 1-1. This is good to see from David Hagen. If not for the rest of this season, but for next, he has risen to the occasion.
1: Yes, he has.
0: 1-1 from 23 is hit up the middle, chased by Kelly, throws on the run, can't get it there. It's away from Kresser, and the run scores. We're tied at 3. Really mischievous hit up the middle of the field. Gavin Kelly backhanded it, threw it on the run. That's just one of those seeing eye hits that's too hard to handle, and it's an RBI single for Lawrence to tie the game.
1: Yeah, not real hard hit off the bat with Kelly. Kind of shaded more, really playing right up the middle. But what a heck of an effort you know, even on a good throw, I think Lawrence beats it out. That's probably going to go down as a single.
0: Yep. Hudson Brown, one on and two outs. Nothing you can do about that one, and we're back to even in the second inning, three apiece. First pitch to Brown. He'll ground out to first base Kresser. He got it, and he'll step on the bag to end the inning. Kentucky ties it up. One out double for Tarnish. Advances to third on a ground out and driven in by Lawrence's infield single to make it a 3-3 game. Two in the books. We'll head to the third on the Mountaineer Sports Network.
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1: Well, Andrew, now we got a seven-inning ball game, 3-3, so the game shortened a little bit. Just the rate these two teams go, you never know what's going to happen, but if you're going to win this, you need to score a lot of runs.
0: Yeah, you're not looking at a lot of pitching duels in a regional final, right? Here's Matt Gravelin. First pitch low for a ball.
1: You know, really, you look at all the scores across the country, they are elevated.
0: Oh, it's ridiculous.
1: Elevated with runs.
0: Yeah. Totally silly. Lined up, and pitch low for a ball again, 2-0. Everybody clap your hands. Gravelin drove in a run and a sack fly his first time up. Here's the 2-0 strike. 2-1, looked to be the same depth as the previous two pitches.
1: You didn't like that one, eh?
0: Our home plate umpire is the first base umpire from last night. 2-1. Strike, 2-2.
1: You think he gave the other catcher a little bit of a break in there.
0: You never know. Two balls, two strikes to Gravelin, and the pitch. Gravelin up the middle. That's going to be Dovon, but missed. It's a base hit for Gravelin to lead off the third. On a pawn skipper up the middle, second baseman Hindle trying to get over to it. And Skelding has given up a leadoff single here to Gravelin, who has really been good this entire regional for West Virginia.
1: Yeah, Gravelin just muscled that ball up the middle. And he's put on a lot of pounds in that offseason, and it's paying off there. That ball was pure, just straight strength getting up the middle.
0: Hit streak there for Gravelin coming up on eight games. Here is Matt Einisch at the plate. 3-3 ball game, third inning. And a first pitch away to Matt for 1-0. Try and combine the mats here with Einisch and Gravelin. 304 average for Einisch, the pitch. And Matty Ice will foul that off. Straight back into the seats, and a play made in the seats. One count to the Detroit native, the pitch. 1-1 fouled off. No better time than now for Einisch to get out of that valley and head back toward a peak.
1: Well, he's on his way up after the previous game.
0: Yeah, multi-hit game against Wake Forest. Went 2-for-3. Runner on first, Gravelin, and the pitch. High, 2-2 from Skelding. UCLA currently leads St. Mary's 5-3. It's a rematch of the opening 1-4 game. Here's a 2-2. Einisch, fly ball left field, playable for Hansen. Hansen going to spread those arms out, get under it, make the catch. One gone in the third on a fly out from Einisch.
1: Just didn't sit back quite enough. Had some good barrel on it, but kind of threw the bat at it. Now you got to see if Presser can't duplicate his first at bat with that hot shot up the middle.
0: And Brody drove in West Virginia's third run on a hit with the bases loaded back in that first inning. Mountaineers led the game 3-0. Kentucky came back to even it at 3. And what makes the NCAA tournament in baseball so crazy is Oklahoma State was beat by USC Upstate for their first ever tournament win. Yeah. And then Oklahoma State just pounding them 12-0 in the eighth. Next pitch to Kresser is in for a strike, 0-1.
1: Comes at you fast.
0: Yeah. It's always a new day when you're playing baseball. Troy currently leading Florida. Here's an 0-1. Kresser, line drive, base hit for Brody. That's his second hit of the game, advancing Gravelin to second. Kresser 2-for-2. I think he wants this game back.
1: Yeah, I mean, rightfully so, too. He's been in a lot of baseball games and a lot of them for the Mountaineers. And he takes a lot of that, you know, weight on his shoulders, so it's nice to see him with a couple of clean base hits.
0: Skelding has given up 3 hits on the 7 batters that he has faced. 3-3 West Virginia. They got the go-ahead run on second here in the third. And Ben Lumsden's turn. Here's the pitch. Lumsden fly ball left field going back at the track. Hansen on it, and he will miss the catch. Gravelin will score. It's off of the wall. Kresser heading to third, and he is going to be out at third as the run scores.
1: Yeah, it was interference at second base, so Kresser is going to be safe at third base.
0: It's 4-3 West Virginia, and Coach Mingione for Kentucky will get the explanation that Kresser was held up going second to third. And our second base umpire, Will Presswood, was right on top of it. Ben Lumsden hits one to the wall and gives West Virginia the lead back.
1: I'm curious to see if Lumsden's allowed to go to second base.
0: Yeah.
1: Because with that, he wasn't able to move up.
0: So the throw came to third with Kresser, and Brody immediately pointed thumbs to the man covering him, second baseman Hindle.
1: How about Lummer? Just taking one oppo off the wall.
0: Dude, he's a monster. Ben Lumsden has been an absolute treat. He gets the go-ahead run across for West Virginia, and now first and third and one out. So Kresser safe on third, only one gone for Tyrus Hall, and things are heating up on Skelding now. First pitch to Tyrus. Inside, almost hit him, and it's 1-0.
1: A little bit of a flinch there with the leg.
0: One oh, low, and it's 2-0. 4-3 West Virginia on the RBI from Lumsden. Mountaineers trying to add on to it with Kresser on third and Hall at the plate. Here's the pitch. Hall swing and miss, 2-1. Just out in front of 85.
1: That wasn't mine, a surprise bunt right here.
0: I like it. On a 2-1 count, runners on first and third, or a double steal, 2-1. Instead is fouled off by Hall, and it's 2-2. Well, like you said, Weggs, going to have to score a lot of runs to win this game, and Sack button one over would put you up two, but the way Tyrosol is swinging the bat, that is playing aggressive, and that is the identity for Coach Sabins. 2-2 pitch. Hall, ground ball third. Going to stay fair. Scooped up. Throw to first. In time, and the runner scores from third, Brody Kresser, to make it 5-3. On the ground out from Hall, on a productive out.
1: Yeah, I'll take that. That's a slow hit. You're still going to score the run, but you can't get the double play. Go up two. It's going to be nice for a change to try to have Kentucky chase the Mountaineers today to keep pouring it on.
0: Yep, second lead of the game taken by West Virginia. Hall thrown out by a half a step by the third baseman, Cloud. Armani Guzman. It is his third at-bat in as many innings. We're in the third inning, and the Mountaineers lead 5-3. Infield line normally. Here's the pitch. Guzman takes a strike. 0-1. Guzman hit by a pitch and popped up. Skelding checks second. The runner, Lumsden. 1-0. Guzman, base hit right field. They're going to send Lumsden home. Here comes the throw from Van Cleve. It's cut off, and it's 6-3. Armani Guzman, the Wildcat killer, as West Virginia double up the Wildcats. The three-run lead reestablished by the junior.
1: Boy, that, what a sweet swing by Armani Guzman. Just went down, got it, got enough of the barrel, and just pounded that ball to right field. Mountaineers plus three.
0: And Gavin Kelly's turn with two outs. Lumsden scores, and Skelding picks off first. Six, three, West Virginia in the third inning. Kelly, single, walk. Another pick there, and the runner is safe. Skelding still out there. And another pickoff move. Return to Skelding. Six, three. Here's the pitch. Runner goes high and dropped by the catcher, Jenkins, which means Guzman can move up. He's in scoring position with two outs for Kelly.
1: How about it, too? Let's get one here.
0: Gavin homered twice against Kentucky and has been swinging for power all regional long. Count 1-0. And a pick back to second. We do not have anybody, from what I can tell, Weggs, warming up in that left field bullpen, with West Virginia leading 6-3, and Skelding not exactly an encouraging line here for a guy that's only pitching for a third time, and they're going to intentionally walk Gavin Kelly. Hey, you know what?
1: You know, I'm surprised that hasn't happened anymore. I mean, Paul should take that personal right now, but I understand you got a base open. You definitely don't want West Virginia's best hitter beating you, but what a time for Paul here to deliver.
0: Skelding, 1 2/3, 5 hits, 3 runs. First and second for the Mountaineers with two outs, and Schoenfeld looking for his hit. Here's the pitch. Low for a ball, 1-0, and this is starting to feel like the first inning now, Wiggs. Mountaineers lead 6-3. 3 runs in the first, 3 runs in the third. And the 1-0. Outside, 2-0. Two balls, no strikes to Schoenfeld. Here's his third at-bat. And a disengagement there from the pitcher without a throw back. Wildcats with the sun out. Been baking it a little bit. They've been out here on defense a good bit. And a 2-0 pitch. 3-0 inside. Now you got a right-hander warming up. Surprised it took him this long. 3-0 to Schoenfeld, 2 on. The pitch. Ball 4, low.
1: Yeah, Jacob's going to call time, go out there and talk to the pitcher. Kentucky has a right-hander warming up in the bullpen, number 21, Chase Alderman. I just don't know how you could leave Scuddling in the ballgame right here.
0: It is remarkable. Pitched third week of April, and then on May 14th, and then now, about 2 weeks later, and Coach Mingione for the Wildcats is going to come out and check him out. Can't imagine they leave him in here, right, Wags? We just went over his line. That's not a winning performance.
1: Yeah, for the second time this game, Mountaineers are going to send the ninth batter to the plate, and that's definitely going to be a move here.
0: Pitching change coming up. Mountaineers lead 6-3 in the third here in our regional final. Back after this.
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2: Fourth pitcher already used by the Wildcats is going to be Chase Alderman as we welcome you back to Wagoner Field at Kendrick Family Ballpark. He replaces Tommy Skelding in a 6-3 Mountaineer lead. They got two outs and the bases loaded, Wiggs.
3: Yeah, Alderman coming into the game, his 11th appearance on the year, no record. The 6.23 ERA, 17 in the third pitched on the year, giving up 15 runs on 22 hits, just 7 walks, 11 strikeouts. Opponents, Andrew, hitting .324 with 9 extra base hits.
2: Don't see that every day.
3: 6 hit by pitches in 17 innings.
2: All right, Sean Smith has the bases juiced. Schoenfeld first, Kelly second, Guzman third. And here's the first pitch from Alderman. Smith up the middle, ground ball back up and taken, and stepping on second is Hindle. He backhanded that baseball and got it to second to leave the bases loaded. But West Virginia scores 3 runs as Smith grounds out, and that'll take us further into the game. We're back after this from Kendrick Family Ballpark in the third inning on MSN.
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2: Bottom three coming up on the Mountaineer Sports Network. Joshua Surigao now coming into the game for West Virginia, sophomore from Little River, South Carolina, 6'4", 200 pounds. The southpaw getting more and more opportunities to pitch for West Virginia. It will be his fourth time pitching in the month of May. He previously pitched 3 times in April, twice in March, twice in February, but you go to him now in a bridge appearance.
3: Yeah, 11th appearance, no record, 2.79 ERA. He's only thrown a 9 2/3 on the year, giving up 3 runs, 7 hits, 6 walks, 11 strikeouts. But you said it, he's been throwing quite a bit and kind of been, you know, between him and McDougal, kind of those go-to lefties out of the pen. But what I like about Surigao is, dude, he really competes when he's out there pitching. He is high intensity. He wants to win, can run that fastball up kind of low 90s. But it might be just enough of a difference, a little bit of a wrinkle after seeing Hagan, to kind of bridge the gap, because you still got Estridge out there just pacing in that bullpen ready to come
2: in. So Hagan did a wonderful job. I know it's only 6-3, but Hagan, 2 innings pitched, 3 hits, 3 runs, but only 1 of them earned because of the errors. They had back-to-back hitters in the first inning. Here's Ethan Hindle for the Wildcats. And the pitch from Surigao is going to be away for ball one. 6-3 Mountaineers, bottom three. Mountaineer Baseball brought to us by Let's Go by Swill Dog. Bourbon that's ready for every game day. 1-0. Bunt shown. And just away for a ball, 2-0. Here's the windup and the pitch. Low from Surigao, 3-0. Kentucky got the leadoff man on in the first, not in the second. Four-pitch walk issued by Surigao to Hindle, and Hindle is on for his second walk.
3: Yeah, Surigao's going to have to find the zone because you watched Hindle there square around a bunt. That's an auto take the entire way.
2: Yep.
3: And I could expect the same from Van Cleve.
2: 6-3 Mountaineers. They have out-hit Kentucky 6-3. And here's the first pitch to Van Cleve. Strike. 77. Coming in a little slower. Surigao spent last year at Hawaii only threw two-thirds of an inning. 0-1. This is hit into center field. Line drive base hit. Runner heads second to third. They're going to test the arm of Schoenfeld, but it's cut off by Einisch. And it's a single for Van Cleve. Hindle moves to third.
3: Well, that's definitely going to get Estridge rocking and rolling over there because you don't want to experiment too long. Hansen is a left-hander, but after that, I'd fully expect Carson Estridge to follow.
2: All right, so runners on the corners. Up steps Hansen, who struck out looking a la David Hagen his first time up. Here's the pitch from Josh. Strike one. 6-3 West Virginia, but Kentucky punching back in every inning thus far. They have scored in their first two innings of offense, two in the first and one in the second. Hansen, a 232 hitter. Here's the pitch. Fouled off left side, and it's 0-2 quickly. Sometimes it just takes one out. See if Surigao can pick it up after the walk and single given up. 0-2. Check swing foul off. That was up near the neck of Hansen. He had a
3: more of a defensive swing.
2: Yeah, that was like a lightsaber protect there. Mountaineers have a 3-run lead, which feels like a 1-run lead. 0-2. Hansen, ground ball, short. Einisch, throw to Kelly for one. Throw on to first. He's safe. They get the runner at second, but the runner scores at third, and it's 6-4. Mountaineers did execute the double play accuracy that time, but Hansen beats out the throw. On a fielder's choice, he's safe, and the runner, Hindle, scores from third. It's a 2-run game.
3: Yeah, that's going to be a tough double play with Einisch going to his right, but you picked up that first out. See if Surigao can't settle in.
2: Kentucky has now scored a run in every inning. Here's the pitch. Bunt shown, and Surigao just missed it outside to the right-handed hitting Cloud. Currently 6-4. Both teams have equal hits and equal runs. Pick to first. The base runner, Hansen. Safe. And a 1-0 pitch. In for a strike. Big slider or curveball?
3: That's a kind of right there in between. I mean, you look at the break, it's more of a curveball. It has some depth on it.
2: Got a little wiggle, though, left and right. He'll pick first again. Carson Estridge really putting his arm into those warm-up pitches.
3: Think about Carson. He's had to get up.
2: Yeah.
3: Even yesterday, already once today, a couple of times.
2: 6-4 Mountaineers, third inning, and the 1-1 high and away. A little bit of a deke there from the runner Hansen on first, maybe affecting that pitch from Josh a little bit. We'll pick up that rosin bag for some extra grip on that baseball. Mountaineers lead by two in our regional final here at Kendrick Family Ballpark. 2-1 pitch, outside again, and the base runner, Hansen, doing that. He twitches a little bit, and you can tell that that is forcing some discomfort from Surigao. Count now 3-1. If West Virginia loses, their season is over. If Kentucky loses, then West Virginia and the Wildcats meet for a winner-take-all game tomorrow. 3-1 pitch. This is hit into center field. Base hit, Kentucky. Single for Cloud. First and second, one gone.
3: Yeah, it just really hasn't been all that effective coming into the game. Walk, two base hits, and a fielder's choice.
2: Yep.
3: I think you might need to make a move right here.
2: Owen Jenkins, nine hitter. What you don't want is tarnish to come into the game. And Joshua Surigao sees the writing on the wall here. Coach Saban's walking out. As Surigao's met with the rest of the infield. You can tell Josh a little frustrated, but is what it is.
3: Yeah, some days you got it, some days you don't. And the good thing is you got a lot of buddies there that got your back, and Carson's ready to roll.
2: Sabes has not made the move to the pen yet. Carson continues getting loose here. 6-4 West Virginia. We're in the third inning. Kentucky's got one out and two on. The tying run is at first. And Sabes will go to the pen. We'll get you Carson Estridge when we come back. This call to the pen brought to us by Catherine Boster State Farm. Mountaineers by two in our regional final when we come back.
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2: Carson Estridge comes into the game for the Mountaineers, coming up on one of the most experienced West Virginia pitchers ever. 70-plus appearances for Carson Estridge, and he'll come into the game in one of the program's biggest moments. 6-4 Mountaineers, two on, one out for the Wildcats.
3: 19th appearance for Estridge on the season, 4-0 with a 2.67 ERA. 30 1/3 pitched on the year. He's given up 12 runs on 27 hits, 12 walks, 29 strikeouts. I think you got to look at, you know, if you're looking at the long game here of playing to DeMar, you're going to have to get some length out of Carson here and keep this game right where it's at. But he's got a real good mix of pitches. Is that good two-seam sinker, fastball, slider, slow curve, mixing a change. But that 6'6" frame with that low arm slot, really, really funky delivery.
2: This is the 73rd appearance for Carson Estridge. Noah Short, Mountaineer native, or West Virginia native, holds the record at 76 all-time appearances. So three away. He's in that top.
3: We need to keep moving on to next week in El Brega.
2: That's right. Owen Jenkins at the plate. 0-for-1 with a ground out, one out, and a two-run Mountaineer lead in the third inning. Here's the pitch from Carson. Just missed outside for a ball. Now Carson did not throw well his last time out at the Big 12 tournament against Arizona State. He walked two. There's a pick back to second, and the runner is safe. Just threw 11 pitches in the semifinal against Arizona State, walking two. And really just could not throw strikes, and then pitched two-thirds of an inning against Kansas, gave up a hit and a run. 1-0. High from Estridge, 2-0. Have to find a way to get the ball in the zone, get a strike, get an out, and you work from there. But you have to challenge the Kentucky hitters, especially Jenkins, who's the nine hole. 2-0. Swing and miss. 2-1.
3: That's the thing. You got to come out of the bullpen just pumping strikes, feeding it in there.
2: 6-4 Mountaineer lead, third inning. Infield aligned normally. Estridge working from the stretch. Lead runner Van Cleave. 2-1. Swing and miss. Estridge works inside. I check that. Hansen is the lead runner. Cloud is at first. And Hansen runs pretty good for a 6'4 guy. Cloud not so quick. 2-2 to Jenkins. Struck him out. They got him looking on the outer corner.
3: He didn't get the call early on in the count, but you go back to the well and show that umpire that you're going to consistently hit that part of the zone, you're going to get the strikeouts.
2: And back to the top of the order as Estridge picks up the big out. Two outs, two on for Kentucky, and Tarnish trying to continue his hot hitting streak against the Mountaineers. He's got three hits across the two games and counting. Here's the first offering from Estridge, high and in. Mountaineers lead 6-4. They win today. They force a winner-take-all game tomorrow at a time to be announced. They lose. The year is over. 1-0. Tarnish fouls it off right side. Just skimming foul by about 15 feet. One ball, one strike. And you know what, though, Wiggs? The outings and innings and number of pitches for Estridge have been really low since May 22nd. Yeah. 1-1 to Tarnish. It's a ball, 2-1. Went with 75 low and away. The upper part of the zone seems to be there. The lower part is dice roll. It's a magic eight ball, truly, if you're getting a ball or strike down there. And the pitch. Here's a ground ball. Base hit right side. They're going to send the runner home. Throw from Guzman's a good one, and they got him out by a mile. Gravelin holds on to the ball.
3: He needs to be out. Like, just ran into the catcher.
2: Matt Gravelin, slow to get up. They tested that arm from Armani Guzman, and Carson Hansen, who's a big guy, ran right into Matt Gravelin, tried to give him the head fake, bowled him over, and Gravelin's slow to get up. That's the third out picked up. There will be runners stranded for Kentucky. Call will stand 6-4 West Virginia, and we'll go to the fourth on the Mountaineer Sports Network.
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2: Mountaineers are set to hit here in the fourth inning. However, they are taking a review at the last play of the third inning. It was a base hit from Tarnish into right field with Carson Hansen on second. Armani Guzman scooped up that ball and they threw out Hansen by a mile. Matt Gravlin caught that ball, and two-thirds of the way down the line was Carson Hansen. So he was out by a mile. Carson Hansen tried to give you a little head fake juke, and I don't know if it was the heat of the moment or if he meant to do something nefarious, but he dove right into Matt Gravlin and knocked him down when Matt had him dead to rights. And they're going to review this for malicious contact, Legs.
3: Yeah, I mean, you really have to, but let's just go back there. What an absolute frozen rope from Armani from right field. I mean, that he wanted to make that throw, hit Gravlin right in the chest. Yep. I mean, the guy's out by 5 feet.
2: Yeah.
3: And then, I mean, you have to make a slide, and he dove right into the lower half of the catcher, which is, I mean, like, what are we doing?
2: Yep.
3: Like, they put this rule in, I think they call it the Buster Posey rule, for this exact, you know, that exact thing. That may be in the major leagues, but it trickles down. But you have to, you can't block the plate. But after the throw takes him, he catches the ball, he can tag him.
2: Yeah.
3: But you've got to make a move to slide. And that right there, to me, is just with not good intentions.
2: No, it's what Kentucky is. It's what they're known for. And we're going to have a call here. And it is out. Doesn't seem to be any follow-up action on the play at the plate.
3: Well, good news is he's out. The Gravlin's gets the lead off right here. How about that?
2: And I only default to giving it Kentucky the smallest benefit of the doubt because I think Hansen thought the play was going to be a lot closer than it was.
3: Yeah.
2: And so he may have just frozen, tried to juke out the catcher when he realized he was absolutely dead. And went for a dive to the plate and ended up colliding with the lower half of Gravlin because he just wasn't really there, you know? So
3: it could have been a lot worse. That's the thing. I mean, when you got a guy there trying to tag you and you go right into the, I mean, luckily he had shin guards on. It probably helped it. But you know what? Move on. Mountaineers still got the lead 6-4 with just a heck of a throw from Guzman and Wright.
2: Yep. You know that Armani Guzman in right field, and you were going to test that arm. You knew as soon as Monty wound up that he was going to be out. And that's the second time in the game where you've had some colliding on the base paths. You had Brody Kresser called safe at third after a collision there previously in the third inning for the Mountaineers when he got tripped up there by the second baseman. And then we had almost a double play not turn by West Virginia previously, but you saw a slide into Brody Kresser, coincidentally, at second base when the Mountaineers tried to turn two, and the runner originally called safe at first, but then they looked at it and said, that's an interference. That's what Kentucky is, man.
3: Hey, regional baseball here, nothing's ever going to be easy, and I don't know, I wouldn't want to mess with Gravlin. I thought I almost had a conversation with him today, and then I decided not to because
2: All right, Gravlin will lead off, followed by Einish and Kresser. Here's a chopper hit to short. Bell scoops it up, throws on the run to first in time for the out. And Gravlin will be retired as the leadoff hitter here in the fourth.
3: need to slow it down here a little bit. I just need to see a deep count.
2: Yep. 6-4 Mountaineers in the fourth inning. And Einisch takes a pitch for a strike. 0-1. Pitch. Einisch fouled it back. 0-2 on the offering from this relief pitcher for Kentucky. Their fourth used in the game. Chase Alderman, next pitch. Einisch stays alive. Big clunk off of the seats after it hit the roof.
3: And the wire.
2: You know we're going to get it when it's like a close game. We're locked in on the pitch, then it'll just fly up here. Einisch hits one into the air left field. Chased by Hansen coming down. Hansen can't make the play as it bounces into the left side berm. Still no 2 count. Ah, cameo bat boy appearance by Ian Korn.
3: A team guy.
2: It was funny. He came out between games, talked to us for a second, and the guys on the team deck, the exclusive patio dwellers that is friends and family of the team, they were looking at Korn and said, that's Ian Korn, and they said, he's pretty big. 0-2. Einisch spoils it. As fouls it off left side. Yes, he is quite heft in a good way, in a baseball pitcher way.
3: Yeah, big body, super nice guy.
2: 0-2 on Einisch. Base is empty. Mountaineers lead by 2. Fourth inning. And the pitch. Einisch into the air, left field, going back. Hansen at the track. This is going in the glove of Hansen, and that's 2 outs. Einisch is behind. That whole count ended up a little loud out.
3: Yeah, pretty good lick there. Just got a little bit under it. It's just, I mean, half an inch on top of that. That baby's in the bullpen.
2: And the flags getting jilted a little bit by the wind, but nothing to hold them straight. And a first pitch to Kresser is away. 1-0. Brody with an RBI single in the first and a single in the third. He's 2-for-2. Mountaineers lead 6-4, fourth inning.

0: five runs batted in. One, two. Kresser fouled it off. I'll tell you what, Alderman has really settled things down here for Kentucky. They were floundering a little bit, trying to find a guy that can throw strikes, and Chase Alderman has come in and really dropped the tempo here. One, two. Outside, 2-2. Two, two coming. Kresser fouls it off. Making Alderman work a little bit, so even if it's a guy who's stable, best you can do is work that count and get his pitch count up a little bit, but he is throwing strikes.
1: Yeah, Kresser, two base hits already on the day. Putting together another good at-bat.
0: 2-2, fouled off again. Six-four, West Virginia in the fourth. Trying to force a winner-take-all game tomorrow. Wind up from Alderman, 2-2 to Kresser. Brody hits one in the air, right field, coming down to Van Cleve, who makes the catch as he grabs that flare out of the air, and West Virginia down in order in the fourth. 6-4 WVU, they lead Kentucky here in the NCAA tournament on the Mountaineer Sports Network, Kendrick Family Ballpark.
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0: West Virginia leads by two here in our regional final. Carson Estridge will get his first full inning of relief. And it's a two-run lead for the Mountaineers. Hits are even, six apiece. This will be Bell leading off, followed by Lawrence and Brown. 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
1: Hey, we're going to need Carson Estridge to settle in. You know, much like Alderman on Kentucky side, and see if we can't move this game along a little bit with some zeros, because Kentucky has scored 2-1-1. They're able to plate runs in every inning.
0: That's true.
1: You got to make a stop to it right now.
0: Mountaineers with 3 in the 1st, 3 in the 3rd. Kentucky has scored a run in every inning thus far. So it's a 6-4 Mountaineer lead. And Estridge gets Bell, who has hit pretty consistently from a left-handed batter's box. There's a first pitch high from Estridge, 1-0, as he's getting a lot of right-handed pitchers.
1: Yeah, Bell likes to go to that second baseman. Two ground outs and an E4 for these two games against Kentucky.
0: 1-0. Hit into the air, right field. That's a fly ball going deep and gone. That's a home run for Tyler Bell into the Mountaineer bullpen, and Kentucky has scored a run in a fourth consecutive inning, with a leadoff home run from Tyler Bell on a off-speed pitch from Estridge.
1: Well, much like Montessa, if you're going to give him up, make sure they're a solo shot. But Bell, boy, he didn't miss that one. Sitting right back on that slider.
0: Yep.

0: about a foot away from making it on the deck.
1: Eighth of the year for Bell, the sophomore. And it's a one-run game. Luke Lawrence at the plate. A 343 hitter and something to build off here for UK. The pitch outside for a ball, 1-0. No, it's not really settling in, is it? And that is just the second home run of the year given up by Estridge. 1-0. That's a base hit left field, maybe extras as it rolls all the way to the corner. Going to be picked up there by Lumsden. And heading to second is Lawrence. That's a double. And what a start for Kentucky here in the fourth. Home run and an extra base hit, tying run in scoring position.
0: Well, I tell you what, much like yesterday, every time the Mountaineers get some runs, it seems like Kentucky just continues punching back and find a way to get back in the ball game. And I mean, Andrew, you really got to think here. If this doesn't work out for Estridge, like, who do you go to now? I mean, there's a lot of guys left, but most of the guys in the pen, very limited action on the year.
1: Eighth hit picked up by Kentucky in this game. And here's the next hitter, Brown. Came inside on him. 1-0. You have nobody warming up in the bullpen right now. Fouled off left side. Look out.
0: Wow.
1: Oh, my God. There's this guy sitting up against the bricks at the left side, and that missed his noggin by about 2 feet. And that was off the bat at 89 miles an hour. Mm. Nobody out, 1-1. And the pitch, check swing strike, 1-2. Estridge looking for his first out. 1-2 pitch. Line drive left field. Foul ball by 2 feet. Into the corner. Ben Lumsden was there to read it, and that would have tied the game.
0: Well, you can see the approach, especially from the left-handers. Estridge only throwing about 90 miles an hour and a lot of slow off-speed. The slider 75, curveball's around 68. So they're just sitting back. At some point, you got to bring that heater on the inner half up underneath the hands.
1: Yeah, pick off back to second. Einisch, the shortstop, holding. One ball, two strikes, and a one-run Mountaineer lead. Estridge delivers, and that is going to be looped in the infield. Estridge chases it down. It's caught by Gravelin up the third baseline for out number one. Check swing pop-up. Swap-up. That's a swinging bunt pop-up.
0: Hey, that was a pretty athletic play by Gravelin. Usually going out towards the field from a catcher is a very difficult play to make, but I think Estridge had it too. But Gravelin, he was quick to get up out of that crouch.
1: So Estridge picks up his first out here in the bottom of the fourth inning. It is 6-5 West Virginia. And here is Hindle, the right-handed hitter. First pitch late to it. Missed it, 0-1. Mountaineers 6, Kentucky 5. I know there have been good games in the NCAA tournament, but West Virginia and Kentucky have been maybe the best. 0-1. Line drive left center. Lumsden watches it bounce in front of him. That'll tie the game. RBI single with one out for Hindle, and we are knotted up 6 apiece.
0: Well, not what you wanted, but I mean, you really got to look at seeing who else is the next man up. And since Carson's come to the game, had that big strikeout looking, but gave up the hit to Tarnish, home run to Bell, double to Lawrence, single to Hindle.
1: Legs, I don't know who we got left. Truly. The pickoff move over there to first. In terms of guys who you can trust.
0: You got Huther.
1: Yeah, you do
0: still
1: have
0: available.
1: Huther. Freshman. Risk in there, right? David Perez is unavailable. Here's a pitch high to Van Cleave. 1-0. Pickoff move to first. And what's frustrating is that you positioned yourself as well as you possibly could in game one, where you only used David Hagen, who came out to pitch already and obviously start the game. And then you used just 2 pitchers against Wake Forest in Dawson Montessa and Reese Bassinger. And so you had to lean on the experience of guys like Carson Estridge to give you substantial length, and even Surigao would have been house money in terms of an extended relief appearance. 1-0, swing and miss, 1-1.
0: And that might be the mentality right now. Coach Sabins and Oney and Riley is, we're going to continue hitting, so Carson's just going to have to grind through this a couple of innings at least.
1: Mm-hmm. Very fair. We're only in the 4th inning. Pickoff move over to first. West Virginia led 3-0. Kentucky tied it up. Mountaineers led 6-3. Kentucky tied it up, much like West Virginia going down 6 and tying it, and then 8-6, and then tying it again. One, fouled back, 1-2. Carson Hansen is on deck. Van Cleave is 2-for-2. 6-6 ball game, 4th inning. One-two pitch. Outside, throw down to second late. Tag applied, runner will be safe. And Hindle safe on the delayed steal. And Gravelin late to react there.
0: Yeah, a little late. I don't think he picked it up, but he's trying to
1: frame
0: stick
1: it.
0: Stick that pitch there. That's a pretty good call.
1: 2-2 now. And they'll go ahead run on second for Kentucky. 2-2. Fouled straight back. Tied at 6. Wildcats with 1 out here in the 4th have the go-ahead run on second. Kentucky's out hit West Virginia 9-6. And the pitch. Base hit right field. And they're going to send him home. Here's the throw from Guzman. High over Gravelin. That makes it 7-6 Kentucky. And Van Cleave moves to second on the errant throw. Wildcats lead 4th inning, a 3 spot with 1 out. That is the 4th hit given up by Estridge. And 5 batters here in the 4th.
0: Yeah, just Carson just doesn't have an answer right now for this Kentucky lineup, just pounding the baseball against him. And even on a good throw, that would have been tough to get that out.
1: First lead of the game for Kentucky. Their 10th hit of the game, and up steps Hansen now, the pitch. Strike, 0-1. 10 hits for the Wildcats through 4 innings, technically 3 1/3. 0-1. Ground ball right side. Diving play. Kresser flipped to Estridge. He got the out. What a play from Brody to get the second out. Runner advances second to third on a layout stretch play by your first baseman to save a run.
0: Boy, did that did save a run there. That's a great play by Presser, who was hugging the line. Nice dive. How about that underhand toss from his knees? Pretty deep first base.
1: Two outs, and now Cloud will be the seventh hitter of the inning. 7-6 Wildcats. Here's the pitch. Outside for a ball. Estridge is mirroring the appearance from Skelding of Kentucky. Skelding went 1 2/3, gave up 3 runs on 5 hits, 2 walks. Estridge has also come in here and given up a lot of hits. 1-0. Swing and miss. Two outs, runner on third. And the pitch from Estridge. Bunt shown, third base. Oh, what a good bunt. Picked up by Hall, barehanded throw to first. They got him out. And this one will be reviewed on a really close play, trying to keep it a one-run game. Our crew going to talk about it as Tyrus Hall fields the bunt up the third base line. It was basically a perfect bunt, but with the athleticism and lengthy gait of Tyrus Hall, may have got him by a half a step. The call is out. The review is pending.
0: Boy, what a heck of a play. I mean, excellent bunt right there, but Hall charging hard. Makes the bare hand play, quick trigger release. Boy, that's going to be close. And you know, typically we get some reviews here, but we... in the NCAA tournament, they don't show them here.
1: Oh, they don't?
0: You know, on the board.
1: It depends, though, because I feel like we were getting them last game.
0: Were
1: even.
0: We?
1: Yeah.
0: I don't know. I haven't seen them at all this
1: game. Or at least the first game against Kentucky, because remember that slide under? We saw a couple ones,
0: yeah.
1: But I guess we're on the SEC network. True Mountaineer fans listening on MSN. But we'll have the call. I mean, there are very, very, very few third baseman in the country that could even make that a competitive play. And the bunt laid down by Cloud, trying to make it 8-6 and extend the inning instead of 7-6 for a third out.
0: And Hall was playing deep, playing pretty far back there. That's
1: yeah.
0: A heck of a play. Heck of an effort.
1: So they're going to review this one. Still taking a look at it. We don't have a look at it. In a 7-6 Kentucky lead here in this regional final, Wildcats have scored runs in every inning. 2 in the first, 1 in the second, 1 in the third, 3 in the fourth. Mountaineers led 3-0, 6-3, and now find themselves behind. All right, quick review here, Weggs. They're putting the headset back. Means we should have a call. This is either a one-run or two-run game. Out at first. And they keep it a one-run game. A miraculous play by Tyrus Hall to barehand the bunt and throw out the runner. We'll stay at 7-6 through 4 complete. Wildcats lead as we go to the fifth on MSN.
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0: I smelled something coming here. It smells pretty good.
1: Hey, you do what you got to do. That's the athletic director, Mr. Baker. Big dub, some may say. Mountaineers down one. As we go to the fifth inning. Now, you know he also invented a culinary dish, right?
0: Did he?
1: It is the chicken parm with Alfredo sauce instead of red sauce.
0: I'm all about that.
1: Are you? Of course you are. You're from Texas.
0: That's a good idea.
1: Texas, Oklahoma, you guys get along. Finally have something in common. All right, Ben Lumsden will lead off here for West Virginia. Five RBI in four games, four hits for Ben. And a run driven in here. Back in the third, trying to get West Virginia going. Here's a first pitch to Lumsden. Outside ball. Seven, six, UK. And the pitch. Strike. 1-1. One outside for a ball. Mountaineers with six runs on six hits, seven runs on 10 hits for Kentucky. 2-1. Swing and miss, 2-2.
0: Pretty firm fastball from Alderman, keeping it up there, 94.
1: Third baseman Cloud is now going to shift to the four hole. 2-2. Foul off. Mountaineers down one run here in this Morgantown Regional. Mountaineers trying to extend the regional with a win and force a winner take all game tomorrow. And a 2-2. Swing and miss. And Lumsden goes down. On a strikeout on a pitch that he was timed on, 94.
0: Yeah, he got fed a lot of heaters that at bat. And it's, I don't know, is that Lumsden's? Seems, he hadn't got out a whole lot. I mean,
1: yeah.
0: I know he got out first at bat of the game, but that was a screamer to the first baseman.
1: Which, the bases were loaded at the time.
0: Right.
1: By the way. Off the bat at 109 and a line drive caught by the first baseman Brown. Here's the pitch. Tyrus Hall inside ball one. Legs with West Virginia trailing 7-6, and the way that Kentucky is hitting the ball, it seems like you have to get in another shootout with these guys. 1-0. High for a ball. 2-0 with one out and the bag's empty. And unfortunately, the way this game is trending, the way Kentucky is hitting, because you lost that winner's bracket game two, you may just run out of pitching.
0: Yeah, you got to find a way to get a couple of zeros up there.
1: 2-0 pitch. Strike. It's a low pitch called. 2-1. 7-6. Kentucky leads. Here's the windup. The pitch. Strike. 2-2. Alderman delivers. High, good take from Tyrus Hall on a 94-mile-an-hour fastball. Count full with one out. Lumsden, Hall, and Guzman guaranteed to get at-bats here in a one-run game. 3-2. Oh, great take for ball four. That was a 50-50 baller strike low in the zone. And Tyrus Hall with his speed gets on for the first time this game. Maybe going to create some chaos here in the base paths. He's the tying run.
0: Yeah, I like having Hall on base, especially with Guzman and Kelly coming up to follow him.
1: Good point. So as long as Guzman doesn't hit into a double play. You get Kelly an at-bat with a runner on. And the pickoff move over there to first. 7-6 Kentucky. Sun in the early stages of setting here. Infield is covered by shade. Outfield, a little sunny there. Wind slightly blowing to right. Poolside for Guzman, who singled in his last at-bat and drove in a run. Pitch from Alderman. Outside, significantly, and it's 1-0. And with that being said about, you know, the few pitchers that West Virginia has to pick from, Alderman can begin to wane at any point. And then UK is basically in the exact same situation. The pitch. Guzman swing and miss.
0: Play a lot of big swings right now. Especially Guzman and Lumsden taking some pretty good rips.
1: Tons of fastballs, Wiggs.
0: Yeah. He is challenging these hitters. 94.
1: Alderman, the redshirt sophomore from Moorhead, Kentucky. 1-1. Take there. Good. 2-1. Outside. Previously at Eastern Kentucky, redshirted last year. Had Tommy Johns in 2024. So much older than your traditional redshirt sophomore. Pickoff move to first, Hallback safe. As he's been in college for 3 years already. First year college ball was 23. Two-one from Alderman. Guzman into the air, left field, chased by Hansen coming in on it, late break, but he got it and makes the catch for the out, and Guzman flies out here in the fifth.
0: Well, we need Kelly to come up big right now. Two walks and a single so far for Gavin this game.
1: They intentionally walked him in the third, too.
0: Nowhere to put him right now unless you want to put men on first and second.
1: Yep. Which would put the tying run in scoring position. Kelly will stand in. Single and a run scored in the second. 7-6 Wildcats. Pitch here from Alderman. Kelly fouled off the first pitch high in the air right side. If Gavin takes the step that he took from freshman to sophomore year into next year.
0: Watch out.
1: Because we've seen his development even in the month of May. Like, he's turned into a pure power hitter. With average, 0-1. Outside, and that had to be saved from the backstop by the catcher, Jenkins. Count 1-1, two outs for Gavin Kelly. Pickoff move there to first. Another pick to first. Mountaineers, three runs in the first, three in the third. They've come in bunches today. Two outs for Kelly and a 1-1 count. The pitch fouled off right side.
0: Boy, he's right on it. Right on those fastballs.
1: And now the count moves to 1-2, which may set up the off-speed from Alderman. I can't remember the last time he threw a breaking pitch. One-run game, Kentucky leads in the fifth inning, top half. And a 1-2 pitch. Kelly fouls it off right side into the berm. 94 again. Legs, what strains the arm more when you're throwing pretty good effort at a fastball or getting the twist of the off-speed stuff?
0: I always thought when I threw a lot of breaking balls, I was typically a little bit more sore the next day, but your adrenaline's, like in-game, your adrenaline's pumping so much, you just hope that he leaks one of those fastballs out over the middle, because eventually it's going to happen.
1: Yeah. One-run game, tying run first, two outs for Kelly. Here comes the 1-2 pitch. Inside, 2-2. Good take there from Gavin.

0: Look at first there from Alderman, who has slowed down his tempo here in the fifth inning. Oh, Coach Mangione thought about coming out there for a moment for Kentucky. He now looks to his dugout. I think he wanted to initiate something and didn't. Here's a 2-2 on the way in a moment. Hall takes his lead off after getting walked. And the pitch outside, 3-2.
1: We're going to have Hall in motion right here on the pitch.
0: 3-2 with two outs. Mountaineer fans on their feet, along with the Kentucky fans. 3-2. Swing and miss by Kelly. He's tagged out, and the throw to first for good measure. Alderman gets out of it, and we'll stay at 7-6 Wildcats. Bottom five, and we come back at the NCAA tournament on MSN.
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0: 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Alongside Jake Weghorst, Danger Caridi, see if Carson Estridge can bounce back a little bit. Not the greatest fourth inning where he gave up a home run, a double, and in total four hits before getting some ground outs. Kentucky did take the 7-6 lead, but Weggs, maybe some early stages of warm-up here for West Virginia and the Penn, but you have done your homework in terms of who and may throw, who may not. It is a short list.
1: Yeah, I mean, you got guys available, just not a lot of experience. You know, you'd really like Carson Estridge to settle in here, but just how the previous inning's gone just hasn't been missing a whole lot of barrels. And, you know, the Mountaineer offense, I mean, Alderman's really given WVU some fits in the past two innings with two zeros on the board.
0: Number one overall seed, UCLA, just watched St. Mary's tie the game in the bottom of the ninth, 5-5. For what it's worth. Estridge, first pitch. And that hits Jenkins in the elbow protector. Potential winning run is on second base for St. Mary's to try and knock out the 50-plus win.
1: That's not even the regional final.
0: Bruins. No, it's not. It's an elimination game.
1: Yeah, you got to play Cal Poly after that. Boy, Jenkins held his ground pretty good right there. Took it off the elbow guard. Ben McDougal is starting to stretch out a little bit.
0: Yep. The pitch to the next hitter, Tarnish, who looking to feast here with a runner on and nobody out. Tarnish has been a demon. He's got a double and a single in the second and third and reached on an error in the first. And now an infield meeting between the catcher Gravelin and the Mountaineer defenders.
1: Yeah, they're going to meet out there, but no change is going to be made because no Mountaineer pitcher is throwing in the bullpen. Yeah, Carson's got to buck the trend right now and figure out how to way to get some outs and some ground balls. And, you know, haven't seen that curveball yet.
0: Yeah.
1: You know, a lot of just fastball, slider, change.
0: Yep. Two on, two outs for St. Mary's in the bottom of the ninth. 52-7 UCLA on the ropes. Here's a 1-0 pitch. That breaks in, but misses high and in. 2-0 to Tarnish. The way he hit the ball, leg's not a bad idea. They're not giving him anything to hit, but then you're really dipping your toes into the lava there if you're putting on two on.
1: Yeah.
0: With nobody out. 2-0 pitch. Strike, 2-1. Seven, six Wildcats, bottom five. Pick off to first, and the runner safe. Tyler Bell is on deck. He homered his last time up. Kentucky trying to score a run for a fifth consecutive inning. Another pickoff move. And a 2-1. Into the air, right field, foul. Right off the brick of the party deck.

0: Two balls, two strikes here to Tarnish. Feel like getting him out would go a long way, Wiggs.
1: And you got to get, I mean, at least keep him off the bases because he really has some speed.
0: 2-2 delivery. Hit him. That is the second hit batter in a row by Estridge, and two on with nobody out.
1: Yeah, I think you go to McDougal right here and flip Bell around to the right side of the plate and try something different. But yeah, it just hasn't been clean at all for Carson today.
0: Estridge, 1 2/3, 3 runs on 5 hits, 2 hit batters. 1 2/3 from Skelding from Kentucky, 3 runs on 5 hits. They are checking out Tarnish right now. Is that hit him on the ankle? Base is now loaded for St. Mary's with 2 outs in the ninth.
1: Taking a long look at Tarnish over there.
0: He's going to trot it off. And Tyler Bell is going to watch Steve Sabins make a move to the pen, and that'll be it for Carson Estridge. Wildcats lead 7-6. With 2 men on and nobody out here in the bottom of the fifth, we'll take a break and be back after this. This call to the pen brought to us by Catherine Boster State Farm and Kendrick Family Ballpark.
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0: 6'5 senior from Bridgeport, Ben McDougal, enters the game to replace Carson Estridge. We'll see if Ben can stabilize it, but he is inheriting quite a difficult circumstance here. 1-run lead for the Wildcats. They got 2 on, first and second with nobody out, Wags, and McDougal will try and muster his regional magic that he had last year in Clemson.
1: Yeah, ninth appearance on the season, second against Kentucky this weekend. No record, 4.26 ERA, 6 1/3 pitched on the year. He's given up 7 runs, only 3 of those earned, on 6 hits, 6 walks, 4 strikeouts. And right now, I mean, you just have to go out there and compete. You have to go out there, everything you got, hit your spots. Don't be afraid of some contact here to get some double plays. I mean, you're going to have some really special things happen from here on out.
0: Yep. Ben McDougal in the Clemson Regional last year with the strikeout of the go-ahead runner with bases loaded to earn the save against Clemson when West Virginia went 2-0 last year and then struck out 4 batters and 2 1/3 hitless against LSU in the Supers. So Tyler Bell now batting right. First pitch from McDougal is in for a strike. Bell, a switch hitter, gets a lefty here. And Bell now at the plate, homered from the left side. His last time up, reached on an error and grounded out. Pickoff back to second. Use those binoculars legs. You got JT Huther, I believe, out there getting loose.
1: Yeah, Huther actually was playing toss a little bit earlier, so I wouldn't be surprised to see him in this game.
0: Nobody out. 0-1 from McDougal. Strike, 0-2. Ben coming in with 90. He's upped his velo a little bit, certainly benefiting for the Biomechanics and Performance Center. Bioprecision.com, our postseason sponsor, Mountaineer Baseball. 7-6 Wildcats, bottom five. The 0-2 pitch. Low and in for ball one. And Ben McDougal, Potomac State from 23 and 24. Went to a summer camp, made himself known, worked, and got a spot. 1-2 pitch. Struck him out. Punchy on Bell for one gone here in the fifth.
1: Well, that was a beautiful pitch on the inside corner. Ran it, started out kind of by the hands, ran it right on the corner. That's what you need coming right out of the bullpen. Couldn't have placed it any better for the Bridgeport native.
0: All right, one gone, fifth inning. And here's the first pitch to the next hitter. Big wave in this by Lawrence, who is 2-for-3 with a double, a run scored, and an RBI single in the second. Well, Ben is coming out here fearless and competing legs. There's a throwback to second there and the hold from Einish. Seven-six game, just a one-run lead, but Kentucky looking to add on to it. 0-1 pitch. Fouled back, runners went, and that'll spoil the potential stolen bases here for the Wildcats, who have been, I think, less than aggressive on the bases today, Wiggs. They haven't really had to run because they haven't been down all that much or trying to scratch runs.
1: Yeah, when you're 10-plus hits, you don't have to run all that often, but the pressure is still going to be on.
0: Count 0-2 now to Lawrence. And the pitch high from McDougal, and Gravelin had to reach up there and get it above the helmet. 1-2 saved there, the wild pitch from the catcher. McDougal check a second and delivers. Swing and miss! Back-to-back strikeouts on Bell and Lawrence from Ben McDougal, the 2-3 hitters.
1: How about that? Pretty good breaking ball on the outer half. Tight, late spin from the lefty. Well, how about that coming in, getting Bell and Lawrence on strikeouts?
0: They give reason for West Virginia to get behind their team and give them some momentum. Here's the pitch to the next hitter. Swing and foul off by Hudson Brown. You sink or you swim. And Ben McDougal has risen to the occasion. At least given West Virginia a shot. 0-1 pitch. Fastball for a strike. 0-2. And now Ben's feeling it. 0-2 count to Brown. One-run game. Pitch from McDougal. Ground ball hit right side. Kresser's got a backhand, going to take it himself and dive to the bag to get there. And Ben McDougal juiced up as he gets back to the dugout. He sets down Bell, Lawrence, and Brown in order. Kentucky had two on with nobody out, and it stays a one-run game. Five in the book, 7-6 Wildcats. We go to the sixth on the Mountaineer Sports Network.

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2: First zero of the game thrown up by the Mountaineer defense and pitcher from Bridgeport, Ben McDougal. Kentucky had scored runs in the first four offensive innings, and then finally, Ben McDougal, who looked like he was going to inherit some runner scoring, came in, two punchies and a ground out to really flip the momentum here back to West Virginia. Schoenfeld, Smith, and Gravelin will try and ride that energy boost from their senior pitcher.
3: It came in throwing strikes and hitting spots, too. Like, really good pitches and breaking balls off the plate. Boy, you needed some special outings, and you come in with two runners on, no outs, and you strand them both where they're at. Heck of a job. See if that translates to the Mountaineer offense.
2: Ben with a little bit of an injury, so he's been less utilized this year until the later stages, and finally looks like he's 100%. First pitch to Schoenfeld outside from Alderman. Mountaineers still with just six hits in the game. They scored three runs in the first and three in the third. Here's the 1-0. Strike, 1-1. Alderman has been very good. Two and a third of near perfect. No runs, no hits, and just one walk. 1-1 outside, 2-1. Schoenfeld with a couple of walks and a fly out. Here's a 2-1 pitch. Schoenfeld, base hit right field, and that rolls to the wall. It'll be two for Schoenfeld. He's headed to second, and he's got a double to lead off here in the sixth. And I've never seen him more animated on second base. These guys want this one bad. Schoenfeld doubles his 18th of the year.
3: Oh, Paulie juiced up out there getting the crowd involved.
2: Shades of Sam White in the Clemson regional last year.
3: It's been a while since Schoenfeld's had an extra base hit. Came at the right time.
2: In scoring position for Slick, Sean Smith now at the plate. Here's the pitch. Swing and miss, 0-1. Schoenfeld receiving instructions from third base coach Steve Sabins. High for a ball. Exactly what West Virginia needed when they needed it. Double from Schoenfeld. One. Good take high from Sean Smith for a ball. Mountaineers, their seventh hit of the game. The extra base hit from the Wichita native. Schoenfeld's first double since Kansas State. Beginning of May, 2-1 outside.

0: Pick to second. Schoenfeld safe. That was slick there by the pitcher, Alderman. Schoenfeld a little late getting back to the bag, but he got there. One-run game. The Kentucky leads 7-6. The pitch, 3-1, swing and miss, 3-2.
1: Pretty good rip there by Smith.
0: A violent swing, a little bit out in front of 91.
1: Yeah, catch something the other way. You need to get him over somehow. I'd take one of those backside doubles.
0: 3-2 pitch, high and in. Nobody out, 2-1 for West Virginia, and the walk worked by Sean Smith.
1: I think you're finally getting to Alderman a little bit. He's thrown well, but all good things must come to an end, and let's see if he stays in there to give Gravelin a shot. He got a right-hander warming up in the Kentucky bullpen for a while now, number 8, Niall Adcock. Let's see if Mingione, he's going to come out of the dugout slowly.
0: That double was the first hit given up by Alderman. He has thrown 48 pitches. And you look at his body of work, he has been used very sparingly. Look at his pitch count since March, 17, 14, 8, 7, 12.
1: Yeah, so this has got a little bit more out of him. You know, this is part of regions, though. You got to have guys, and Mingione's going to the bullpen.
0: All right, Kentucky will make a change. 2-1, nobody out. Tying run second. Go ahead, run first. 7-6, Cats in the sixth. We're back after this.
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2: Mountaineers have the table set to tie and take the lead with two on and nobody out. Pitcher coming into the game for Kentucky will be Niall Adcock, a 6'2 senior community college transfer. He's a right-hander, and you really don't know what you're going to get from pitchers like this in situations like this, Wiggs.
3: Yeah, but on the year, 24 appearances, 5-1 with a 4.64 ERA. 33 innings pitched on the year, 17 runs given up on 32 hits, 17 walks, 45 strikeouts. Opponents hitting 252 against the right-hander. He has given up 10 doubles, 3 home runs, 11 wild pitches, that by far on this staff leads the team. Let's see what old Gravy can do here with two on, nobody out.
2: Gravlin has got a hit back in the third and sacrificed his at-bat for a run in the first. Two on, nobody out to Gravlin. And here's the pitch instead. It's a pickoff move back to second by Adcock. Adcock's last outing, May 29th against Wake Forest in the opener. Here's the pitch. Bunt shown. Gravlin pulls it back but takes a strike, and it's 0-1. Went just two innings against Wake and threw 27 pitches, 21 were strikes. And you look at Vanderbilt, the outing before that, 18 pitches, 13 strikes. He will fill the zone. Be ready to hit. 0-1. Bunt laid down. A good one. Adcock bare hands it. Throw to first in time. With the sack successful, Schoenfeld to third, and Smith to second.
3: Boy, that was a nice bunt. Really deadened it. Just because it's back at the pitcher, if you deaden it just enough past the catcher,
2: yep,
3: that was well placed by Gravlin. He corners up, middles back, so you get something on the ground up the middle, you're going to get that tying run to the plate.
2: Yep. Infield playing a normal depth, corners in. Here's the pitch. Strike one to Einisch. 0-1. Ground ball ties the game as long as it's not thrown home. 0-1. Inside. Ball. And wow, St. Mary's has just walked off the number one overall seed, UCLA in Los Angeles. 6-5, the Bruins are out despite a 52-win season. Here's the 1-1. Swing and miss, 1-2 by Einisch. And that is the bracket partner for West Virginia. So whoever wins this regional will not be going to L.A. One-two pitch.

0: Full count, one out. Two in scoring position. The tying run and the go-ahead run. 3-2. Ball four. It's in the dirt, and the bases are loaded for Brody Kresser.
1: Well, there's not many people that lay off that pitch. Ines is a steady eye at the plate.
0: No, that's extremely well said, Wags. That's a very tantalizing ball to swing at. It was 86, and it was low. Could have thought about golfing that. And Niall Adcock coming into the game, giving up a sack bunt and a walk. Bases loaded for Brody Kresser. His last year as a Mountaineer with one out in a one-run game. The pitch. Strike, 0-1. Mountaineers trying to come back in the sixth. Here's an 0-1. Kresser in the air, right field, coming down quickly. It will be down in foul territory. Chased by Van Cleave. If it was fair, he would have caught it. Schoenfeld could have tagged up. He wasn't going to get to it. And it's 0-2.
1: Well, that's planned by Van Cleave out there. He let that go on purpose, because if he catches that, ball game's tied on a sack fly. See if Kresser can make him pay for that one.
0: Base is loaded. 0-2 count. With one out. Pitch to Kresser. Inside, nearly scuffed the shoes. And it's 1-2. Two strike pitch, swing and miss, and a drop, but a tag by the catcher Jenkins, and there's two gone and the bases loaded for Ben Lumsden.
1: Well, you got to find a way to get some sort of runs right here, putting a lot of pressure on them. It's a big time downer breaking ball here. See if Ben can't catch a fastball up.
0: Yep. Bases loaded, two gone for Lumsden. Here's the pitch from Adcock for strike one, 0-1. And truly, Ben's baseball career has led him to this moment in the sixth. Been scorching hot for West Virginia. And seeing the ball well, been hitting the ball all regional long. 0-1 pitch, swing and miss, 0-2. Line out, RBI single, strikeout for Lumsden, and Adcock is one pitch away from getting out of it. O-2 pitch. Swing and miss, dropped. They pick it up. Schoenfeld trying to deke the catcher, and he will be tagged out for the final out. And we will stay at 7-6. Mountaineers have the bases loaded and cannot bring a run home. They started the inning with two on and nobody out, much like Kentucky in the last one. Can't do anything with it. Wildcats keep the one-run lead as we head to the sixth, the bottom half on MSN.
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1: West Virginia has stranded 11 runners over the course of six innings of offense. They trail 7-6. Ben McDougal kept it right there, and he's going to have to do that again. Wiggs, West Virginia's still down one.
2: No, you're not. West Virginia's knocking at the door. That's a killer, leaving the bases loaded, especially when you get the first two guys on and sacrificing out to get them over. But, yeah, McDougal's going to have to keep throwing and try to keep this just a one-run deficit because the at-bats are good. We're going to get on. The scoring's not done yet.
1: Ethan Hindle will lead off here for the Wildcats in the sixth inning, bottom half. This is a three-hour game in about 10 minutes. Here's the pitch to Hindle, and he'll take ball one inside. Ben was sitting for a little bit. We'll see how he comes out. McDougal came in relief of Carson Estridge, struck out two, and got a ground out. 1-0 pitch. Bunt shown, pulled back, and that is squirting underneath the feet of the catcher, Matt Gravelin. Pitch. Bunt shown and a strike. It was in the zone. Got Huther. You maybe have Weston Smith. And that's about it, unless you'd like to throw Reese Bassinger again. Base is empty, 2-1. Swing and miss, 2-2.
2: And you got Braden Robinson is kind of hovering around that mound right now. So he may be the next man up.
1: Which would just be his second appearance all year. 2-2. Swing and miss, foul tip, strike three. McDougal has struck out his third. That strikeout brought to us by Lucas Property Group.
2: Boy, McDougal is doing something to really fool these Kentucky hitters.
1: I mean, yeah.
2: In two games, he's got them fooled the most.
1: No, without a doubt. This is something about the angle, something about the left hand. Southpaw shoving right now. One run game, 7-6. Here's the pitch to Van Cleave, low. And Gravelin secures that one. How about this? Van Cleave is 3-for-3. Kentucky had scored in every inning until the last. We're in the bottom of the sixth. Here's the pitch. Strike. 1-1. Ben's not overdoing it. He's staying within himself. He's mixing speeds. And he is locating these pitches very well. 1-1, swing and miss on the slider. Base is empty, one gone. And the pitch, ground ball, hit to Ina. She's got it, he's up with it. Here's the throw to Cresser in time.
2: Another day at the office, Ben McDougal, just like you said, changing speeds, fixing the tempo, but he's hitting his spots. He's throwing that baseball exactly where Gravelin wants it. It's the first time Van Cleave's retired today.
1: Carson Hansen, hitless. Here's the pitch. Curler in for a ball inside, 1-0. Still a 7-6 ball game. Top seed in the tournament, UCLA, has been eliminated. Here's the 1-0. Into the air, center field. Schoenfeld on a deep run back. Now parks himself a step in front of the track and makes the catch. And it's a 1-2-3 inning for Bridgeport's Ben McDougal. That 1-2-3 inning brought to us by Kroger, the official grocer of West Virginia Athletics. Mountaineers had the bases loaded, couldn't do anything with it. Pendulum swung to Kentucky. Now the Mountaineers have the juice back. We've played six complete. It's a one-run game as we head to the seventh. Cats by one on MSN.
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